0: Federated Tribes of Warm Springs, Community Radio, 91.9 FM, KWSO, and KWSO HD1, Warm Springs.
1: Tropical storm force winds and heavy rain are already pounding parts of Alabama and northwest Florida.
2: National Hurricane Center Director Michael Brennan says Isaias will down trees and power lines and bring a life-threatening storm surge.
3: Between the Alabama-Florida border over to Grayton Beach, that's where we expect the highest storm surge inundation of 6 to 9 feet above ground level. That's not just on those barrier islands, but from Pensacola Bay eastward, including the sound sides and the bays, we could see significant water level rises.
2: Flash flooding is also likely, with up to 15 inches of rainfall possible, along with scattered tornadoes. Most businesses, schools, and government offices are closed as people seek safe shelter from the storm. Debbie Elliott, NPR News, Crestview, Florida.
1: President Trump has selected a new press secretary, Katie Zachariah. She'll succeed former press secretary Caroline Leavitt, who left the position in August. NPR's Deepa Shivram has more.
4: Zachariah is a political commentator and an advisor with Trump's Media and Technology Group, which runs Trump's social media site, Truth Social. She also briefly served as a spokesperson at the Department of Homeland Security. It's not clear when her first day in the role would be or when the first press briefing would be. Those briefings have largely been on hold since Leavitt left the position earlier this year. Trump's selection of a new press secretary comes as the president and his party are facing headwinds in the upcoming midterm elections. On social media, Trump says he's confident Zachariah will deliver, quote, strong results for our country, and calls her a loyal and brilliant supporter. Deepa Shivaram, NPR News, The White House.
1: The Nobel Peace Prize awarded to Navi Pillay has highlighted longstanding tensions between Israel and global institutions pledged to uphold international law. Pillay led an UN-backed investigation accusing Israel of genocide in Gaza, something it vehemently denies. She also led investigations into potential ICC charges against U.S. troops in Iraq and Afghanistan. Today, the Trump administration imposed new sanctions on the ICC. The administration believes the tribunal has become politicized and attempted to unfairly and illegally prosecute Americans and Israelis on war crimes charges. Recent surveys show Democrats ahead in key districts and states. NPR's Domenico Montanaro has more on how much these polls can really predict.
5: The only thing people need to know at this point is that the compass is certainly pointing in Democrats' direction. And that's really all you need to know from a horse race perspective. And that's because we are so expecting in our society such specificity out of polls when they're really not. They're kind of more of a fuzzy target with a margin of error.
1: NPR's Domenico Montanaro reporting. U.S. stock market finished its record-setting week with more gains. This is NPR. OpenAI has fired three safety researchers after the trio accused the company of prioritizing corporate interests over safety. The company says that the researchers violated policies on handling sensitive information. The researchers urged the company to allow third-party safety monitors. OpenAI disputed the researchers' claims, emphasizing the need for trust. Today, the Crown Estate, which manages assets for the British monarchy, revealed some of its accounting related to King Charles's disgraced brother, Andrew Mountbatten Windsor. From London, NPR's Lauren Frayer has details.
6: Ex-Prince Andrew was evicted earlier this year from a royal lodge near Windsor Castle amid public anger over his ties to the late sex offender Jeffrey Epstein. Now the Crown Estate says it found nearly $2.4 million of what it calls dilapidations to the lodge. Some of that came from a $400,000 refund Andrew got from vacating his lease early, the Crown Estate notes. But an official familiar with palace accounts, who asked not to be identified because they're not authorized to speak publicly about them, says most of the money, nearly $2 million, came from King Charles himself in the form of a loan to his brother. Andrew settled a lawsuit with one of Epstein's victims and remains under police investigation for allegedly sharing government secrets with Epstein, but denies any wrongdoing. Lauren Frayer, NPR News, London.
1: The lightsaber used by Darth Vader in The Empire Strikes Back is set to be auctioned next month. The iconic prop is from the famous duel where Vader reveals he's Luke Skywalker's father. It's expected to fetch at least $1 million. This is NPR News.
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0: 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This is the Community Calendar on 91.9 FM, KWSO.
1: Hello there, Warm Springs and KWSO listeners. It is 6 minutes past 5 o'clock. You're tuned in to the Afternoon Rundown. The funeral arrangements for Ursula Gibson tomorrow. The funeral mass will be held at 10 a.m. at the St. Kateri in Warm Springs. The burial will follow at the agency cemetery. The funeral arrangements for Florine Scott are pending. The Bend Film Festival runs through the weekend, and in addition to the smoke signal screening, the YM will also show a narrative short showcase screening this evening at 7:30 on Saturday, The Descent, Kayaking the Klamath, and a documentary short showcase at 7 will be happening. You can visit bendfilm.org for more details. Madras White Buffalo Varsity Football is taking on Pleasant Hill this evening for homecoming game. Kickoff will be at 7 o'clock. You can listen to the game live on KWSO with myself, Neil Morningall, and the Will Man. Also, the Buff Boosters are having a pulled pork fundraiser dinner tonight during the game from 5:30 until 8. Warm Springs Extension Services is inviting folks to join them on the annual Fruit Loop Tour on Saturday. They'll be leaving the Education Building from between 8 to 8:30. Message them on their Warm Springs Extension Facebook page if you want to join. The weather is supposed to get much cooler starting today, so dress accordingly and be sure to bring your own lunch, snacks, water, and money to buy produce. Warm Springs Nation Little League is looking for volunteers to help clean up the softball and baseball fields on Saturday from 10 to 2 behind the community center. Tomorrow there will be memorials for Josh Klamath and Clifford Burney Earl. A headstone unveiling will begin at 10 at the agency cemetery with memorials, lunch, and name givings to follow at the agency longhouse. A local group is holding weekly rallies to help energize local voters. They are gathering every Saturday morning at 10:30 at the 10:30 to noon at the North Y in Madras to encourage community participation in upcoming general elections. These weekly rallies will run through October 31st. Everyone is welcome to join. The 2026 Halloween Parade is going to be Tuesday, October 13th. The parade lineup will begin at 4:30 and judging at 5:30. The parade starts at 6:30 from the old elementary school down to the community center. The theme is Adam's Family 2. Just a reminder, we share KWSO's community calendar daily on our radio on our website at kwso.org and on your phone with the KWSO app. For event information, check out KWSO's What's Up This Week video on our YouTube page, on our website and screens at the Health and Wellness Center and in the Family Resource Center Library. It's 10 minutes past 5 o'clock. 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

0: Good afternoon. This is KWSO News. I'm Sue Matters. The 23rd annual Ben Film Festival moves through its third day today, featuring a special screening of the landmark film Smoke Signals at the YM Youth Center. Acclaimed actress Tantu Cardinals on hand here in Warm Springs for a special meet and greet. And Smoke Signals will be shown at 4:30. After that, there'll be a post-screening panel with a narrative shorts showcase wrapping up the evening at 7:30. The festival has drawn independent filmmakers and moviegoers to venues across downtown Bend and the Old Mill District, showcasing over 100 films. The Warm Springs lineup continues tomorrow at the YM Youth Center starting at 5 with The River Remembers and First Ascent Kayaking the Klamath, followed by a documentary short showcase at 7. The festival runs through Sunday evening. For full details and tickets, visit bendfilm.org. A new tribal youth project on Oregon's South Coast is using a traditional canoe to collect water quality data. JPR's Theo Greenlee reports the project connects traditional practices with Western science.
1: The Confederated Tribes of Coos, Lower Umpqua, and Siuslaw Indians launched the 4-foot miniature canoe last week in Coos Bay. A larger canoe tows it while solar-powered sensors measure water temperature, pH, and turbidity, or how cloudy the water is. Education Outreach Coordinator Lindsay Carroll says the data give a snapshot of local water quality.
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1: 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A camera records the surroundings during each reading. I'm Theo Greenlee reporting.
0: Warm Springs Johnson O'Malley Parent Committee is accepting applications for the fall 2026 school year activities allowance. JOM is streamlining the application process this year by transitioning to online Google Forms. 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Supporting documents you will need to include are proof of activity like rosters, sports schedules, or receipts, proof of tribal affiliation or descendancy, and those must be included with the application. The deadline to submit your fall 2026 application is Wednesday, October 21st. For links to the QR codes, visit the JOM CTWS Facebook page or email questions directly to jom@wstribes.org. That's the news. 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
0: KWSO weather for Central Oregon, dropping temperatures overnight, causing a freeze warning to be issued by the National Weather Service. That'll be for overnight tonight until 10 o'clock tomorrow morning. For this evening, increasing cloudiness, blowing dust, gusty winds at times. Skies will become clear, and after the frost melts off tomorrow, we'll have mostly sunny skies with a high of 60 degrees. Sunday looks like a high of 58, mostly sunny, also around the freezing mark overnight Saturday night. I'm Sue Matters reporting for KWSO News.

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0: This is the Warm Springs program on KWSO. The Kenita Hot Springs Resort, formerly known as the Kenita Village, reopened in July 2026 after nearly a six-year closure that began due to financial and infrastructure challenges in September 2018. Following a more than $13 million renovation funded partly by federal rescue acts, the revived destination has been open for business and is doing well. That according to Warm Springs Economic Development's Jim Sowers, who along with Ski Bowl partners to manage the resort.
1: You know, I'm not a resort executive. We've hired a group that's what they do. That's, I think, a big part of why we're succeeding is having the right partners. Ski Bowl has been doing tourism business that's seasonal for 30, 40 years. You make money by offering something unique to your customer and then providing them the things that they want so that they can stay there longer. So a big change to Kenita was actually the restaurant. It was just a snack shop. And so we built out, made room for a more full-service kitchen so that we could then serve more different types of meals. So if someone wants to come to the hotel, it's not just a weekend. There'll be people that'll come out and they'll stay for four or five nights. The RV campers can stay longer. So you try to make it a stay vacation versus just a one-day trip and back or a one-night trip and back, and that seems to have worked well. Works in the holidays. And then the fundamental difference is the hot springs water. I tell people, I visit the customers, I say my job is to do the walkabout. I go visit with our customers, thank them, and just let them tell me what they think. And 95% of our customers are just excited. And the biggest compliment we get is how our staff treats them consistently. Really, we need something, we ask something, they'll go help us, they want to talk to us. So that's letting them engage with the community. They tell us that's a significant piece of it. And then it's the hot water, which is this hot springs cultural connection. There is no other true hot springs resort where all of these big pools, no matter which one you're in, is 100% hot springs water. Where you're getting in, you're walking down steps, you're in a pool-like environment that's easy, that's comfortable, that has lounge. You don't get that. Now, granted, you might not want that. You might want to go out into Eastern Oregon and get in a mud pond and hot springs. That's okay. But for that person with a family and young kids, and they got to get to go run around and they don't have to worry about it, and it just provides a unique experience with this hot springs water that doesn't exist. And it's rare I find a visitor that it's their first time. I bet 2% of the visitors that I talk to, it's their first time. It's second, third. The most significant I've reached is five generations. And so people like it. There's a connection to the culture. It's we're trying to enhance all of that. We have some plans. It's a startup. Every year we're doing something different. We're looking for ways to enhance it and improve it. That's what you have to do. It's exciting. We're happy the leadership gave us the chance to succeed, and the people, I think, have responded as well. You know, the community, free community, the days we have and whatnot seems to be very well received.
0: Jim Sowers is the Warm Springs Economic Development General Manager talking about Kenita Hot Springs Resort. On the Warm Springs program, I'm Sue Matters for 91.9 FM KWSO.

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0: WSO News, good afternoon. I'm Sue Matters. The National Weather Service in Pendleton has issued a freeze warning for Central Oregon, including Warm Springs, Madras, Bend, Prineville, and Redmond. The warning's in effect from 1 a.m. tonight till 10 a.m. tomorrow morning. Sub-freezing temperatures as low as 30 degrees are expected, which will produce localized frost. Prior to the temperature drop, breezy conditions this evening could generate patchy blowing dust with wind gusts reaching up to 34 miles an hour. Saturday features mostly sunny skies with a high near 60, but sub-freezing overnight lows will return throughout the weekend, requiring precautions for sensitive vegetation. The Warm Springs Diabetes Prevention Program invites you to participate in the October Step Challenge. Every single step you take counts towards supporting better health and building a stronger community. Doesn't matter what your fitness level is, everyone's welcome. You can set your own personal goals, track your steps, and keep moving right through October 31st. And the results for week one are in, and so far, 93 participants have logged 4.4 million steps. That's roughly 2,000 miles total. Leading the pack right now is Kay Williams with over 233,000 steps, with Vanessa Culps, Dina Thurby, Isaiah Wapshali, and Melissa M. rounding out the top five. Shoutouts also go to Rupert Bellinger, Nikki Juanita, Bucky, and Evan Cochran, and Elfrida Gentry for making the week one top 10. If you haven't signed up yet, you still can. The more consistent you are, the more chances you have to earn raffle entries and win prizes. You can sign up by scanning the QR code on the event flyer. You can call Austin Rauschenberg, 541-777-2770, or email him at austin.rauschenberg, R-A-U-S-C-H-E-N-B-U-R-G, at wstribes.org. Madras White Buffalo varsity football takes on Pleasant Hill this evening for their homecoming game. The Buff Boosters are having a pulled pork fundraiser dinner during the game until 8 o'clock. And during the game, the newest class of distinguished alumni will be introduced. Melanie Widmer, a 1991 graduate, and Xavier Borhoff from the class of 2011. Both honorees were celebrated at yesterday's assembly at Madras High School. Tonight's football game kicks off at 7 o'clock, and KWSO will be broadcasting the game live. If it's a little too chilly for you to attend the game, remember you can listen on your radio, on our website at kwso.org, or on your phone with the KWSO app. That's the news. Weather's next.
1: Hey, Victor. Sorry to hear about your dad. 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
3: Hey, Thomas. Need a ride?
2: You bet.
3: What are you going to trade for it? 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
2: A story?
4: 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At 2 p.m., you're invited to a meet and greet with legendary Native actress Tantu Cardinal. It's happening at the YM Youth Center this Friday, a meet and greet with Tantu Cardinal at 2, then to film Smoke Signals at 4:30, followed by a discussion with Cardinal. Hope you can make it.
0: KWSO weather for Central Oregon, getting cold tonight with an overnight low around 35 degrees. Some breezy conditions this evening, overnight, and for a lot of the weekend. There is a chance for frost tomorrow morning. Otherwise, mostly sunny for your Saturday with a high of 60. Cold again Saturday night with lows in the 30s. Sunday, mostly sunny and a high of 58. I'm Sue Matters reporting for KWSO News.

0: And now, it's time for KWSO's birthday grand entry.
1: Hey there, Warm Springs and KWSO listeners. Samaya can hear at KWSO. We don't have any birthday shout-outs to give today, but I just want to give a happy birthday shout-out to anybody out there who has a birthday today on October 9th. I hope you are loved and you are valued and you are appreciated in this world. Now, coming up here soon, some NPR news and a little bit of programming before we get into our game.
2: Isaias barrels ahead. It's the first hurricane of an unusually quiet Atlantic season. NPR's Sergio Martinez Beltran's in Pensacola, Florida.
3: Conditions in the Florida Panhandle have quickly deteriorated. The wind has picked up. The rain is becoming more intense in this area. State officials have said they're hoping that it will weaken by the time it hits the shore. Governor DeSantis said the state has prepared to respond to it as a major hurricane. Sergio Martinez Beltran, NPR News, Pensacola, Florida.
2: Ukraine's President Volodymyr Zelensky says the White House's decision to lift sanctions on Russian diesel will only prolong the war. NPR's Joanna Kakissis reports that President Trump announced the deal after speaking with Russian President Vladimir Putin.
4: Trump's decision to lift sanctions on Russian diesel is the White House's latest attempt to lower fuel prices, which have risen sharply since the U.S. war on Iran. In a voice message to reporters, Zelensky slams Trump's decision as weak and says Russia will make billions. That means more money for this war, more money to inflict suffering on us, he said. It only feeds Putin and gives him the ability to keep fighting. Ukraine's negotiating team is in Florida trying to restart peace talks. Zelensky says the team is being used as, quote, a smokescreen. Joanna Kakissis, NPR News, Kyiv.
2: Senior ICE official Marcos Charles says federal officers shot and wounded a Dominican man in New York yesterday because they believed their lives were in danger. ICE officers shot 28-year-old Oscar Belgal in the neck while he was driving with his 5-year-old son. DHS says the officers didn't see the child. Vice President J.D. Vance expressed doubts today about the Pentagon's plan to live stream the firing squad execution of Fort Hood shooter Nidal Malik Hassan.
5: I hope that people don't forget that this is a guy who brutally murdered a lot of innocent people. Now that said, I mean, look, if it's ultimately live streamed, I'm not going to be watching it.
2: Hassan killed 13 people and injured 32 others during a mass shooting at Fort Hood Army Base in Texas. The U.S. has not conducted a public execution since the 1930s. Public executions are rare globally. Only Iran and Afghanistan carried out public executions last year. Families headed by someone aged 75 or older are now America's wealthiest, while the youngest families saw their wealth decline in the past 3 years. That's according to the Federal Reserve's Survey of Consumer Finances. It underscores how robust stock market gains have made wealthier American families even richer since the survey conducted every 3 years was last completed in 2022. This is NPR News. Authorities in the United Arab Emirates say the Fly Dubai co-pilot attacked the captain of a flight to Tel Aviv last month, intending to crash the plane into Israel's main airport terminal. The UAE's top prosecutor says the Omani national aimed to cause maximum casualties, drawing inspiration from the September 11th attacks. The co-pilot confessed to acting alone. President Trump has announced a $100 million program to support individuals who pursue PhDs in STEM research. NPR's Alyssa Nadworny reports this new push comes as the administration has created a lot of uncertainty around scientific research.
6: The White House says it is ushering in, quote, a golden age of science research. That includes a shift away from federal funding and toward private industry investment. But Noam Ross, a scientist who co-founded Grant Witness, an organization that tracks federal grant funding, sees it differently.
7: I am always enthusiastic about more investment into science, but you could think of this as someone planting a tree somewhere where they just burned down a forest, right?
6: In the last 2 years, the Trump administration has canceled or paused more than $11 billion in federal research money to universities. Labs shut down, projects halted, researchers let go. And that's fed into a feeling that U.S. scientific research is falling behind countries like China. Alyssa Nadworny, NPR News.
2: The Draconid meteor shower peaks tonight. It comes as Earth barrels through the debris stream left by a comet. Unlike most meteor showers, the Draconids are best viewed in the evening, just a few hours after sunset. I'm Ryland Barton. 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
3: 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A first step is understanding risk and protective factors. Risk factors are personal traits, conditions in the family, school, or community that are linked to a youth's likelihood of engaging in delinquency, substance abuse, and other problem behaviors. Those factors can be offset by protective factors. Adult relatives, community members, and peers can all make a difference in positive ways by being involved with our youth. 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
4: 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Heavy drinking can cause liver inflammation, fatty liver, hepatitis, fibrosis, and cirrhosis. Heavy drinking can cause osteoporosis, which makes bones thinner and more fragile. Heavy drinking can limit blood flow to muscles and reduce muscle mass. It can weaken the immune system, making the body more susceptible to disease. 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
9: Songs of the Warm Springs Indian Reservation. Teepee Creepin. Serenade songs. After a powwow dance is over and everyone has gone to his camp area, a few men will start out singing in a quiet part of the camp. As they stop at the first camper or teepee, a few others may come out and join them. They go from teepee to teepee, more joining them. The men are real serenaders, but the women come out and join the group too, because they sound so good, you can't help coming out. Soon the whole camp is awake again.

0: Today is October 9th. On this day in 1635, Roger Williams, founder of Rhode Island, was banished from Massachusetts because he had spoken out against punishments for religious offenses and giving away land that belonged to the Indians. Williams had founded Providence as a place for people to seek religious freedom. 1919, the Cincinnati Reds won the World Series. The win would be later tainted when 8 Chicago White Sox were charged with throwing the game. In 2000, Brett Hull scored his 611th NHL goal. The goal allowed him to pass his father, Bobby Hull, on the all-time scoring list. A look at a local happening on this day in the past is coming up in just a moment.
1: KWSO's On This Day in History is brought to you by the Jefferson County School District 509J. They seek to provide resources and materials to ensure families, students, staff, partners, media, citizens, and other members of the community are kept informed about key priorities, successes, and challenges. They communicate through multiple channels, including social media networks and Parent Square. In order to receive important updates from the district, please ensure your contact information is up to date by checking with your children's school. And now back to On This Day in Local History from the Jefferson County School District 509J here on KWSO.
0: This is a look at issues brought before the Warm Springs Tribal Council on this day in 1973. Mrs. Powell from the COCC Learning Center at the Community Services Center was introduced. She reported on the adult education here at Warm Springs. It is funded through a grant from COCC, and she requested help in making the center an ongoing program. Most people to date, she said, have been using it in preparation for their GED, but they would like it to be more than that, perhaps as a reading center, study for civil service examinations, correspondence courses, etc. She invited the council to visit the center and welcomed any suggestions as to what they would like in the way of higher education here. One councilman thought that a lack of communication was the biggest difficulty in getting people interested, in which Mrs. Powell agreed, but felt individual contact would be very beneficial. Mr. Cornett thought that a closed TV channel is a good possibility for the very near future. It would include spot announcements of the type that would help such programs as Mrs. Powell's. The floor was turned over to Mr. Reimer for his employment assistance report. There are 6 trainees working and 6 new hires. He stated that so far this has been a complete assistance program, and in the future he would like to see participants funding some of their own training. There has been some resistance, but they will keep trying. It was agreed that the adults going into training be just as responsible for their training as those going into higher education. October 9th, 1973.
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3: Get it moving, boys! Wild Rose!

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Yeah.

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We say thank you to all of our beautiful dancers here in the adult categories, muckle shoes, veterans, all

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hey, hey, hey, hey, hey, hey

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1: Alrighty, Madras White Buffalo football fans, welcome to this exclusive broadcast of Madras High School football on KWSO. We're under the Friday night lights. It is homecoming night as the White Buffaloes are preparing to take on the Pleasant Hill Billies. It's a big night here in Madras. The home crowd behind the Buffaloes, they look to turn the page and get back in the win column. Madras enters tonight's contest with a 1-4 record, coming off a difficult 35-0 loss to Klamath Union last week. But the Buffaloes have shown what they're capable of when things click. Back on September 25th, they put together an exciting offensive performance, edging Coquille 40-36 for the first win and only win of the season. And that game showed the White Buffaloes they have the ability to score complete in a close contest. Tonight, they'll be looking to bring the same offensive energy out there to the field. Standing across from them, of course, are the Pleasant Hill Billies, who come in with a 3-2 record. Pleasant Hill opened the season with impressive wins over Amity and North Marion, combining for 97 points in both of those games. And after a pair of close losses to Dayton and Salem Academy, the Billies bounced back last week with a convincing 41-6 win over Crestwell. And that means Madras will have their hands full tonight. The White Buffaloes need to limit Pleasant Hill's scoring opportunities, tackle well, and find consistency on offense. Again, it's homecoming night. It is cold. It is breezy. The wind's coming out of the north. And we are ready for some Friday night lights here at Stampede Stadium. With me is my broadcast partner, Neil Morningow. Neil?
2: Hey there, Will, man. Thank you for... I'll tell you what, this wind is cold coming in from the north. Just like you said, it's Friday night lights. It's high school football. And it is homecoming for Madras High School. Out for the Pleasant Hill Billies, got Aiden Navarro, Kai Davis, Aiden Geyer, and then Max Keepers. And I didn't see the coin toss. Did you see that?
1: I did not see the coin toss, Cotton. I had to go there one time. You remember the movie Dodgeball, right?
2: Yeah, so it looks like Madras is setting up to receive, going right to left on your radio.
1: Actually, that'd
2: dial.
1: Be kicking, wouldn't it?
2: No, they're lining up to receive.
1: Well, they are. There you go. So, score 1 point for Neil, none for the Will Man early on in this game, as Madras is taking the field. And here comes the Billies. They'll set up there on the 40-yard line. That's where they will put the ball, spy or place the ball. And I do not have the right roster, Neil, so you're going to have to help me out with the Pleasant Hill numbers and such. I know who our guys are. Who are their guys?
2: We're getting used to ours fairly well, but now we have to deal with Pleasant Hill. But we got number one, Navarro, who is a senior for Pleasant Hill, kicking off. They're doing a bunch kickoff. It's not something you see all too often. Now, usually you see the spread out. You got the gunners on the outside.
1: Here we go with that whack. Who did that to? That was Phoenix that did this to us, right? Maybe Phoenix look at the film.
2: Yeah. So back for Madras White Buffaloes, we got Adams and Plazola, deep back toes on the 5-yard line.
1: All righty.
2: Wonder how Navarro does some kicking. So they're going to the spread out now for kickoff, and we're just about time for kickoff here at Stampede Stadium. Navarro's lining up. He approaches the ball. The kick is up. It's deep back to Plazola. Caught it at the 5-yard line, bringing it out. He's across the 20. He's across the 25. He's got some room. He's across the 30. He's across midfield. There's nobody. Oh, and he's brought down right at midfield for an impressive 45-yard kickoff return.
1: He was about 3 feet away from breaking that cleanly and getting away from the very last defender. And so that's the way the kickoff goes. And we're underway here at Stampede Stadium. Again, chilly night. Winds coming out of the north, and they are pretty stout, Neil, as the White Buffaloes bring it up to the line for the very first time. Good call, by the way. Appreciated that. Our quarterback is Barajas, Julian Barajas, standing out there in the quarter in the shotgun. Hands off to the halfback. Right up the middle goes Plazola, and he's good for a 15-yard game, 16, I believe.
2: So, and that's good enough for a White Buffalo first down.
1: So Madras exploiting the Billies early here, and already on the Pleasant Hill side of the field with the ball down there at the 34-yard line, and here they come set again. Again, same formation out of the shotgun. Plazola behind him. Barajas calls for the cadence, gets the snap, quick handoff, and again, another big hole. This one straight up the middle. Pleasant Hill cuts it off after about 7 yards this time, Neil.
2: Yeah, so a great run for Madras. It does look like the number 9 for Madras is the one carrying the ball for us the last two plays, which is Isaiah Cota, who's been quite the pivotal player for Madras in these last few games that we've seen him. No, we are pleased to be back after such a long break.
1: It does seem like forever since we've been up here in the booth. So you are right, Neil. That's 2 points for Neil, none for Will Mann. And Cota this time goes in motion to throw to the outside. It is caught down there at the 22-yard line. A toss over to the near side, and that is number 15, Plazola.
2: Plazola with the reception, and it's enough for a White Buffalo first down. Madras showing a lot of life, striking early with a 45-yard kickoff return, a 12-yard up-the-gut run, a 7-yard run after that, and another 3-yard pass, actually 4-yard pass to Plazola on this near side. So shotgun formation for Barajas. He gets a snap, he hands it off to Cota, but he is met in the backfield by the Billies. Maybe they're kind of keying in right now, so we'll see where this is going.
1: So tracking that, that's already 2 first downs for the White Buffaloes, and they are on the move, though. That'll be second, though. This time, second and long. It'll be second down and 12 yards, as they did lose a couple yards on that last carry. So here we go again. Barajas out in the shotgun again. Cota behind him. Barajas flips it back to Cota, running over to the right side now, looking for room to get around the corner. He does, spins around. He got about 3 more yards on that spin on the outside there.
2: Yeah, so he's able to spin from the Pleasant Hill defender on that far side of the field, getting up to right about where the line of scrimmage was. Yeah, actually, now it looks like it's another loss. So it's a loss of 2 yards is where they're going to mark down Cota on the outside pitch. So Madras struck early. But Pleasant Hill almost kind of keying in now on what they're doing, because Pleasant Hill, they have one good-sized person on their front defensive line.
1: And this is where you can look for Coach McConnell to mix it up a little bit. Expect pass here, even though it's the same formation. Out of the shotgun. It's not. It's a handoff. Cota tries it right up the middle. He gets pushed backwards again.
3: Cota again on the take.
1: And so just when they thought things were starting to click, they're going the wrong direction all of a sudden, and it's third and very long now.
2: Yeah, so third and Grizzlies, I think.
1: Fourth and long.
2: So, yeah, a fourth and very long. So you're in fourth down territory at this point. So the ball on the 27-yard line of the Pleasant Hill side of the field, fourth and 16. We're 8:49 here to go in the first quarter.
1: Let's see what they come up with, huh?
2: Yeah, so maybe they'll try to go for the air this time.
1: Three receivers in the set of note out of the shotgun. Again, indeed, back to pass now, looking downfield, straight down over to the middle center. He's got a man. It's Plazola down near the goal line, and it's a catch.
2: And that's a White Buffalo first down.
1: And so Madras not giving up on fourth down. That is their third first down of this drive. That started around the 50-yard line, the 48-yard line or so. And so Madras now has first and goal from the 2 or from the 1 yard line.
2: Yeah, so a good 26-yard pass from Barajas to Plazola.
1: I'm gonna guess Cota here.
2: Yeah, let's
1: what do you think?
2: Give it to Cota, go right up the middle. Explore.
1: This time Barajas under center. Barajas keeps it and runs it in for the quarterback sneak. It's a touchdown, White Buffaloes.
2: White Buffalo touchdown. Madras first to strike in this game. I think this is the first time we've seen this whole season. So Madras first to score on the Pleasant Hill Billies. And there's the bell. A couple times they forgot the bell.
1: A 48-yard drive, including 3 first downs along the way. A very long fourth down play. Dazzling play. Pass to Plazola sets up the short run by Barajas. And at the moment, it is 6-0 with Madras looking for an extra point. The snap is fumbled a little bit, dropped, and it goes wide to the left. And so it'll be no good. And so your score after this first drive here at Madras High School, your White Buffaloes are up 6-0. 8:02 left here in the first. Neil, that was impressive.
2: Very impressive indeed. So with that being said, we're going to send it back to Smike and back of the station for a quick 30-second break. You're tuned in to KWSO's live coverage of Madras High School football. We'll be back after this 30-second break.
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2: Adam's kicking.
1: And we're back here at Stampede Stadium with the White Buffaloes getting ready to kick off to Pleasant Hill. They've got four receivers back there, and your guess is as good as mine. The man on the near side takes it, stumbles a little bit. The White Buffaloes converge on him, and they'll spin him around and put him on the turf at about the 26-yard line. So he didn't get much of a return there, Neil.
2: Yeah, so Logan Melvin was the one to receive number 7 for the Pleasant Hill Billies. That almost sounds like a play on words. I'm not going to lie, but it's hard to say. It's hard. You've got to add the space between Hill and Billy's. So, and the Billy's are referring to goats.
1: I will share the story of the Pleasant Hill Billy's baseball game I did once upon a time, and the angry mom from Pleasant Hill who jumped down my throat, and she was like, it's Billy's, not Hillbillies. So, pardon us if we say it too fast. Here we go. Pleasant Hill with the ball. Their quarterback is, I had his name here. It is Wiley. That's, and it's number 10. He rolls out to the left-hand side, gets around a corner up near the first down marker. And Pleasant Hill already on the move.
2: Yeah, so Pleasant Hill with that kind of option quarterback keeper, as I think the play did kind of fumble on itself a little bit. But other than that, the quarterback keeping on his toes. Number 10 is who the quarterback is for.
1: Yeah, that's Wiley Blake.
2: Yeah, Wiley Blake.
1: And according to our inside guy, and that would be our very own Veron Bryan, our student worker, who plays for the White Buffaloes, he said, look for this quarterback to run a lot here tonight. As Blake this time hands it off to Kai. That is Kai Davis, who gets tackled trying to come around the right-hand side. He figures to be their main running back, and he's had a pretty good season from what I've read about him today, Neil. And so Pleasant Hill on the move. They didn't get much out of that, maybe 4 or 5 yards. It'll be third and short.
2: Yeah, so Nate Wilson, number 33, on that tackle to stop the quarterback.
1: And so here we go. It is Wiley Blake and whistles.
2: What's up, Madras? I got a little excited on that one, Madras defense. So that's going to shoot them in foot, give Pleasant Hill a first down and some extra yardage on top of that. So Madras getting a little bit excited out there. I'll tell you what, I would be too if we scored the first touchdown.
1: I think they're just trying to stay warm.
2: That too. It is cold tonight. I'm not sure if we mentioned that yet.
1: I'm not sure we have. But if you are headed here by chance, make sure you got something warm to wear. And bring us hot chocolate. Oh, there's a run up the middle, and this is, I believe that's Wiley, isn't it?
2: Yeah, so the quarterback keeper on that quarterback keeper option is able to get up a good yardage gain of, looks like almost 6 yards for Wiley.
1: I wonder how good that kid's stamina is, because he's going to wear himself out trying to run through these holes all night. Second and 4 now on the 45. Pleasant Hill moving left to right. They're wearing all white with their black helmets as Wiley steps back to pass right over the middle. Has a man. It is number 4, and I don't have that kid on my list, Neil.
2: Yeah, so number 4 is Jaron Marinick. Marinick, yeah, so thank you there for confirming that for me.
1: It's good enough for a Billy first down, and so Pleasant Hill on the move, saying, hey, we can play that game too.
2: Yeah,
1: and
2: Pleasant Hill marching down the field.
1: Yeah, midfield. Matter of fact, they're on the 48-yard line. Wiley now takes the snap out of the shotgun, hands off to Kai, and tries to go around the corner. He does. Oh, he's got some wheels. Matter's going to have to cut him off. He's down there around the 35, down the 20-yard line already. And Matter's did do a nice job of sealing that off. That was not. Kai Davis, that was number 7 again.
2: So that's number 7. That's Logan Melvin for the Pleasant Hill Billy Goats. Let's call him Billy Goats for now.
1: So 7. Melvin.
2: Yes. Yeah, so okay. Quite the run for them. They're kind of marching down the field. They watch Magis kind of do that to them. You're like, no, we got an answer back for you. But now Magis' defense has been a very key thing that they worked on over the years.
1: Wiley Blake now back out of the shotgun. Has to drop back in a hurry. He gets pressured and has to get rid of the ball. That one could have been intercepted, but he throws it into really nowhere in the middle there and falls innocently to the ground. It'll be an incomplete pass. Is that fog or smoke or rain rolling in, Neil?
2: I think it's dust.
1: Okay. That would make more sense. We haven't seen a drop of rain yet. So that's just going to get everything dirty and dusty. So, here we go.
2: It was the one getting that pass pressure.
1: Second and 10 after the incomplete pass, and the Billies hand it off. This time it's Kai Davis, and he'll try it up the left side of the middle there and won't get too far. A little counter tray action there, and it's not enough for a first down. He does get some yards, though, about six of them on that, so it'll bring up third down with 4 yards to go.
2: Yes, it looked like Valero for Madras' defense on the stop for that one. He went flying in there as Davis was trying to dive through the pile and kind of zigzag around in there.
1: And here we go again. This time, again, back in the shotgun as they've been all night long. This time, the handoff to Kai Davis, who gets the first down, tries to break through the second level defense. Can't do it. Madras is there to put an end to it, but not before they pick up a first down and get ever closer to the goal line. They are on the Madras side of the field. Third, it'll be first and goal from the 3-yard line. So 3 short yards to go, and the Billies are in there, and they're coming out of the shotgun again. 3 receivers on the set, much like Madras. There is a fake handoff. The quarterback keeps it, and that is Wiley Blake, and he doesn't quite get there. He gets close, about a yard away still. It'll be second and goal from the 1-yard line now.
2: Yeah, so Veron Bryan on the tackle. Thank you for confirming that for us, service there. So our KWSO intern, who's a varsity starter this evening.
1: I like to call him Veron. There we go. And this time they got a bunchy tight formation, and they'll punch it through for the score. And so the Billies answer right back after, this has been so far pretty good 7 minutes of football here, Neil.
2: Yeah, so Madras took about just under 4 minutes to march on down the field. And Pleasant Hill just about the same to go back the other way. But the score tied at 6-6. Madras' PAT was a little bit fumbled. So to hold for the Pleasant Hill Billies will be Kennedy. And the kick for them looks to be number 1, Navarro.
1: And how often can we say that? Madras with a 1-yard touchdown run and Pleasant Hill with a 1-yard touchdown run. And the kick is good. And so that's where Pleasant Hill gets the edge. It is 7, and Madras has 6 now. So 7-6 your score. 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
1: And welcome back to Madras High School, where we have a 7-6 ball game. And it is Madras on the short end of that as Pleasant Hill gets ready to once again kick off to the White Buffaloes. And Neil, you did such a good job calling the kickoff return last time. I think I'm going to let you have it again.
2: All righty. Navarro's running up to the ball. The ball's on the 40-yard line. It's a little bit of a pooch kick. It goes right to the middle infielder. I'm not too sure what that position is called, but they're bringing it closer to midfield. Navarro with a short squib kick, and he has the whole team, actually half of both teams, on his back on that.
1: That was
2: return.
1: Like a high school version of a tush push.
2: Yeah, that was like a good 15-yard return.
1: What we just saw was 22 players all in a bunch moving in the same direction.
2: Almost like a rugby scrum, but, you know, Kenzo Monroe on that reception of the kickoff. Now, a little bit of a pooch kick by Pleasant Hill, even with the wind at their back. I thought they would just go to the air and just try to sail it out the back.
1: And, you know, Madras is running against the wind right now, moving right to left on your radio dial. And I want to shout out to Walt Gray, the Madras High School, not Walt Gray, Walter Stahl, Madras High School Athletic Director, who gifted us with a couple nice little caps here earlier this evening. You'll probably see some pictures of it on social media. Here we come. The White Buffalo is back in action now with Julian Barajas. Oh, and he wasn't even looking at the snap, and it went behind him, and picking it up is Isaiah Cota, and he's in trouble there in the backfield, spinning around. Cota, it was Barajas was looking over to his right side, talking to somebody, trying to communicate something, and that's when the snap happened, and he didn't even see the pass go by him, Neil.
2: No, so a bad snap, a little bit of bad communication by the Madras offense, and
1: that puts him in a deep hole.
2: Yeah, so very,
1: back at
2: very
1: 28.
2: So that's going to be a second and what looks to be like 31
1: yards.
2: No,
1: so
2: just by eyeballing it, I was off by a yard.
1: So. 21 yards on that mistake, going backwards.
2: Yeah, so it looked like, you know, the one that tried to pick it up and run with it, he probably could have just fell on it and called it good,
1: right?
2: And try to lessen the loss as much as they could have. But
1: all right, well, they have to move forward from here, I guess. Julian Barajas in the shotgun, three receivers in the same set. Now he's looking to pass over here to the near side. Has a man. It is Dre Plazola. They'll get back some of them yards. A good, pretty good little chunk of them, about 8 or 9 yards there, Neil.
2: Yeah, so a good pass and reception by from Barajas to Plazola on this near side of the field. Now, I think what it was, they said 10 yards, that's too easy. Let's make it 31. Let's make ourselves challenge.
1: Why not?
2: But, you know, who knows what they're doing down there. They're having fun. It's a high school sports.
1: Yeah, and also, you know, I would point out that Barajas looks kind of relaxed, not hesitant at all back there. He spotted, you know, he dropped back, spotted the receiver. There's the snap again out of the shotgun, this time looking to pass again. He has to roll out to his right this time. Fires over the middle, and this one nearly picked up. Three players jumping for it. One of them, our guy, Jaden Harrington, reached up in the sky, tried to reel that one in, but could not do it. And it'll be a incomplete pass at 4th and 21, and I believe Madras will be forced to punt here.
2: Yeah, so Marinick and Melvin, the ones with the pass coverage on that last pass attempt from Barajas to, well, it looked like Adams.
1: Are they going to punt? Yeah. Okay, and so that is Ethan Adams with the foot, and he's standing out there about the 25-yard line, and he's just waiting for the snap. There it is. He'll put it in the air. It's a good kick. Gets across the 50, bounces at the 45, and then rolls to the 40. And that's where Pleasant Hill will start their second drive of the game after the Madras drive stalls because of a, basically an error and just a bad snap combination that got away from Barajas. And so Madras unable to come up with any points on that drive, and it's time for Pleasant Hill.
2: Yeah, so a botched snap really did kind of shoot Madras in the foot on that one, you know, figuratively speaking. But so Pleasant Hill will be taking the ball over on their own 40-yard line with a minute 43 left here in the first quarter.
1: All righty, and here we go. So it is Pleasant Hill, and that is Wiley Davis. No. Blake, thank you. Blake, the quarterback.
2: Yes.
1: It's so hard to do without a roster.
2: It is very hard to do because I only grabbed one, and it keeps flying around because of this wind that's coming through our front window here.
1: And it was a 4-yard run, so it'll be 2nd and 6. And ball on the 44 now is Pleasant Hill. Gets ready to go back in action there. Wiley Blake, the quarterback, who's the senior. And we'll see what they got this time. Out of the shotgun. And sends a man in motion this time. The turn to give to Kai Davis. And he gets about 4 or 5 yards, Neil, before he's planted on the M.
2: Yeah, so Ethan Adams.
1: Probably got some red dirt on him.
2: Yep. Ethan Adams came flying in from the safety position, it looked like, where he's playing. But Wiley Blake, he does go a lot with the keep option on the pitch or quarterback keep. He tends to go with his option just a little bit more, but when he does go with the other option, it does work very well. So Madras getting a little bit more excited again.
1: Again, they seen Pleasant Hill send in an extra receiver this time, and it looked like they were going to run streaks both sides of the field. Madras, like you said, got a little impatient, and see, now they'll pull that guy out and then go back to, with the first down, go back to what's been working for him, which is a 3-receiver set and out of the shotgun. with Kai Davis standing to the side of Wiley Blake. This time he hands it off to Davis. Davis tries to get around the corner, does. Nice juke move, gets around the corner. A flag comes out, and he goes down at the 30-yard line. But let's check on the flag.
2: Yeah, let's, when it's kind of back there, you know, sometimes it could be like a block on the back from the offense. So we'll see. Wait to see what the white hat comes up
1: Fingers
2: with.
1: Crossed. Don't let it be Madras. Don't let it be Madras. And let's see, they're walking it backwards, so this is going to be a penalty on Pleasant Hill. And they're deciding where to mark it from. They're going to mark it from the line of scrimmage and then mark it back, walk it back from there. So I think you're right, Neil.
2: Yeah, so it's probably a holding call is what I'm assuming. I didn't see the hand signal. I was waiting for a hair to confirm it for me.
5: I just got word that it's last call.
2: Last call for pulled pork, if that's what he's referring
1: pulled
2: to.
1: Pulled pork. Don't get up in a fluff, listeners. Pulled pork. Well, bring us some then, man.
2: If there's any left over, we'll take some up here in the KWSO press booth.
1: That's right. And so this will be a 10-yard penalty. So, in fact, it probably was likely a holding call. And referees trying to figure out exactly where they're going to spot the ball.
2: So back to almost to where they started.
1: Yeah. And so that both teams now kind of playing equal here in terms of penalties and yards gained and style of one-yard touchdowns. So here we go. First and 20, though, from the 42-yard line. I think it's actually – I guess it's first. That's what the chain gang says. We'll just go with that part. It's fine. Here we go. It is Wiley Blake. And he is standing, talking to his sideline.
2: I think they'll just run the clock out.
1: Okay, there you go. And so after one full quarter of play here, that one kind of went by fast, mercifully for these fans. It is your White Buffaloes down by 1-7-6, your score. 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
1: All right, welcome back to the broadcast. You're listening to Madras High School Football on KWSO, where it is homecoming night, and right now they are introducing the distinguished alumni, a former almost classmate of Neil Morning Owls.
2: Yeah, so it seems like, you know, not that long ago, but it is kind of long ago. So he is...
1: He's got gray hair, though. And here's a gal that I know. This is Melanie Widmer. And so class of 1991, Melanie graduated. She's been the mayor of Madras. She is currently the president of Madras Sanitary Service and all-around good person, does a lot for the community, gives back in so many ways. And so distinguished alumni. There you go.
2: Both teams got a little excited and lined up really fast. And they have to.
1: they are ready on the field. They want to play some ball here.
2: Yeah, they have to wait.
1: And so before we get to that, though, they had to switch sides here. And so it'll be Pleasant Hill now running from right to left. And Madras defending from left to right. And when the game returns to action here, it'll be at first and 20 on the 42, on the Billy 42-yard line, as that holding call before time expired there in the first quarter is what put him back that 10 yards. So it'll be first and 20 from the 42. There are the whistles. And we are back to live action here with the Pleasant Hill quarterback, Wiley Blake. Takes the snap this time, hands it off to Kai Davis. Kai Davis moves up the middle. He'll get 5-6 yards of that back. And again, you know, he's he does his runs in little chunks there. And so, like we mentioned earlier, it's Wiley Blake who's been actually been doing most of the running here, the quarterback.
2: Most of the legwork's been done by Pleasant Hills quarterback Wiley Blake. On a quarterback keeper option, he will tend to keep it himself.
1: And so here he is back in the shotgun again. Got a man in motion. He hands it off to him. It is not Kai Davis this time. It is number 7. And that is
2: Logan Melvin.
1: Logan Melvin with the carry. He doesn't really get anywhere.
2: Yeah, so not too much for Pleasant Hills. Run option on this near side of the field to their left. They're working with a little bit of a short side of the field is kind of what it looked like, so not much room to go there. But they're lining up in the shotgun formation.
1: Third and the 15, running into the wind is Pleasant Hill. And there's the snap again. And this time Blake rolls it out. And this one's picked off by the White Buffaloes at the 40 and brought down to the field around midfield. And there you go. Is that a flag? I see a flag.
5: Blake's pass.
1: Huh. Hold on.
2: So intercepted by Plazola. We'll see what the White Hat will be calling on this flag.
5: Penalty on the play.
1: Plazola with the interception, but wait for the ref's call. This will be, Oh, and they're going to call it against the White Buffaloes, but before or after the interception. It was after the interception, so the White Buffaloes will get to keep the ball. However, they'll have to start a little further back than the 48-yard line where Plazola got it up to.
2: Yeah, but regardless, it'll be a fresh set of downs for the Madras White Buffaloes. They will be having the ball on their own 38-yard line is what it's looking like from our point of view up here. And the KWSO press box, we'd like to thank you for tuning in, whichever way that may be, whether it's the original way of on the airwaves at 91.9 FM, on the website at kwso.org, or on our app, which you can find in Apple Store or Google Play.
1: So here we go, the White Buffaloes, Julian Barajas out of the shotgun, takes the snap. He'll hand it off to Isaiah Cota, drives right up the middle. A flag comes flying into the pile there, and that too often is holding. We'll see.
2: Yeah, so right on the line of scrimmage.
1: It is. It's going to be a holding call on the White Buffaloes.
2: Imagine it's kind of getting a lot of penalty yards.
1: Again, with the whole evenness of this game, though, isn't this how Pleasant Hill started with a holding call, pushing back 10 yards and... then as soon as they started to cook, of course, we're not going to throw an interception. We're more interested in throwing touchdowns. So let's see if we can make that, just kind of put that out in the universe and just kind of make that a thing, you know, make it happen. What do you think, Neil?
2: Yeah, so it's going to be a first, and so it's going to replay down. It's going to be a first and what looks to be about 20 yards.
1: All righty, here we go. Barajas, this time different looking setup there, only two receivers, and he hands it off, fakes the handoff, gives it to Cota, goes around the right side, runs out of bounds near the original line of scrimmage. So a nice play, kind of a fake there.
2: Yeah, so gained back at about, I think, 6 yards on that run is where he went out of bounds. But he is working there. Matt just going to chip away at this. Brings it to a third, and it looks to be about 14 yards.
1: So Barajas faked the handoff to Vibbert and then gave it to Cota over there on the far side, on the left-hand side. And again, this same setup here with Vibbert and Cota, and this time they'll hand it off, go right up the middle with it, and lose a couple yards, actually, this time.
2: It looks like there might have been a gain of 2 is kind of what it's looking like.
1: Okay. Let's see here. And so now Barajas quickly goes back to the sideline, gets some advice from Coach McConnell, and it'll be 3rd and 12. So the White Buffaloes, 3rd and long here from the 36-yard line. Again, two backs in the backfield, and this time Barajas spins out of there. He has a man, and it wasn't Plazola, it was Harrington, but he dropped it right around the first down marker, and the pass goes incomplete. Well done, though. Nice pass.
2: Yeah, a well-drawn-up play. Harrington, I think it might be the cold that might be getting to our players because it is chilly outside. We're cold up here, and we're in a little bit of a box, but we're a little bit chilly up here. But nonetheless, Madras had a chance. And the ball just a little bit slipped.
1: And so Madras going to punt it now and give it back to Pleasant Hill. They got a man standing at the 33-yard line ready to receive. And it is
2: number 7.
1: And there is the kick, and they kick it away from him. It goes by their return man and rolls all the way down near the goal line. And now he picks it up. It may have been a bad choice. He slips on the field, and he'll get tackled and put down at the 14-yard line. Well, I guess that would have been better than just letting it go at the one-yard line where it was sitting. So got
2: a few yards back for Pleasant Hill. If somebody would have touched it right at the one-yard line, that would have been very bad for them. But he got a few yards back for them. Got a little bit of a slip-up for him, luckily for Mattress, because there wasn't anybody within 10 yards of him when he picked up the ball.
1: And that's usually bad, you know, that's bad technique and bad mojo for a football team to pick it up that late in the run with it. But, you know, hey, this is high school.
2: Yeah, it's still a live ball, regardless. So the ball's still rolling. It's better to take it out of the 14 than the 1 for Pleasant Hill. But Madras really does have the size over Pleasant Hill's front line.
1: Okay, here we go. It is the Hillbilly, or the Billies, with the handoff and coming around. Oh, there's a shoulder tackle. I don't see no flag there, though. And it goes for a loss.
2: So it's 33-4 Madras White Buffaloes on the tackle in the backfield, which is Nate Wilson. Thank you for confirming that, Mr. Hare, over in the public address.
1: There you go. And so that pushes them back 9 yards on that. And so the Billies now heading the wrong direction as Madras defense stepping up and keeping the pressure on. Second and 19 now. And there is a quarterback keeper, I think, and this time he's not going anywhere. It is a quarterback keeper, and he'll get a couple yards, but not much after that.
2: Yes, Andre Pineda, Hernandez Pineda on the stop for that one. So thank you for confirming that.
1: Thank you, Coach Hare.
2: So gain of 3. So he stopped them from chipping away at the yards that they need for a first down. So Pleasant Hill still deep in their own
1: third and 16. Yeah, and Madras has no intention of letting off on the defensive pressure here. And so here we go. Wiley Blake takes the snap, and he drops this one on the ground. Trouble rolls out to his right now, just gets rid of it, and it's tipped away, incomplete, and it'll be fourth and long. Let's see what the Billies are going to do. It'd be silly to think that they're not going to punt here.
2: Yeah. So fourth and very deep into their own side of the field. They're on their own 8-yard line, so they have to.
1: That was another misconnection by a quarterback, and that time Blake quickly picked it up and just kind of fired it out. He's seen his receiver over there on the far right side of the field, but there was also a couple Madras defenders in the same area as the punter is standing in the middle of his end zone, and he gets the snap, puts it up. Oh, it's an ugly short kick, and Madras is going to have good field position from here. It's going to be first and 10 with the ball on the 15-yard line, already in the red zone for the White Buffaloes, Neil.
2: Yeah, so Madras getting great field position. They did what they're supposed to do on the defense. Now, like I said before, Madras's defense has been something that they've really kind of prided themselves on no matter what.
1: All season.
2: Over the years. Even the past. No, as long as me and you have been doing, as long as I did with Kelly. And, no, even back then, I think I've been doing this like 6, maybe 7 years now.
1: All right, so here we go. It'll be first and 15. First and 10 on the 15 for Barajas. Again, out of the shotgun. 3 receivers in the set. Takes the snap. Hands it off to Isaiah Dakota. Has some space up the middle. Gets up there. It is down at the 1.
2: Oh, so his knee must have went down right at the 1-yard line. If from our point of view, it kind of looked like a touchdown.
1: It looked like a TD to me. It always looks like a touchdown. And so there you go, Neil.
2: White Buffalo first down.
1: And that'll make it first and goal from the 1 once again. And so Madras takes advantage of the very ugly punt. Gets 14 yards on that first carry and 1 yard to go here. First and goal from the 1. White Buffalo's getting over in the shotgun. 3 receivers in the set. Here comes the snap. And they're going to say false start, I think.
2: Yeah, so pre-snap penalty for, I'm assuming it's going to be Madras.
1: Yeah.
2: It's going to be either offsides or maybe it's encroachment.
1: It could be. I didn't really see any Pleasant Hill players move, though. So they're waving it off. Oh. And so there is no penalty. It's just a stoppage of play. How does that work?
2: I think they'll just redo the down.
1: Yeah. That's what it looks like. So still first and goal. None of that actually happened. There.
2: Rewind. Boop, boop, boop.
1: We need to, you know what? We need to activate these buttons.
2: Yes, we do.
1: Yes, so we do.
2: Madras,
1: okay,
2: with the wind at their back. I'm guessing maybe they'll go quarterback keeper again.
1: Yeah, maybe. We'll see. Quarterback, I mean, Barajas in the shotgun. Hands to Coda. Gets around the left side. Oh, this time he spun around. Looks like he might have lost a yard this time.
2: Yeah, so Magic's going to be pushed back.
1: Loss on the play.
2: No loss. Okay, now we'll take that and no loss. So just loss of a down. So it'll be second down with the ball on the one-yard line.
1: The only thing it actually did was move the ball over to the left hash mark. And so now they're working on the far side of the field, the far corner, which I never thought of this. For you, you don't really have a good vantage point from there. I can see it clearly, unlike to my left. Anyway, here we go. And there is a handoff up the middle, and this time walking into the end zone is the White Buffaloes. It is Logan Vibbert with the touchdown.
2: Logan Vibbert, been a player that we've been announcing, here and there, but he has made some great plays for the Magic's offense and defense as well.
1: Both teams have scored on runs of 1 yard.
2: So touchdowns on 1 yard runs.
1: Yeah, and that has been for the moment it is 12-7, and Madras looks to be going for two. They hand it off again to Vibbert, and why not? Because he scored the touchdown, give him an opportunity, but he'll get cut down short, and so it'll remain that way. 12-7, though, your White Buffaloes lead here with 6:19 left in the second quarter. 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
2: Short on the two-point conversion, but nonetheless, Madras is retaking the lead. The score 12-7 with just over 6 minutes left here in the first half of play.
1: Yeah, Madras took advantage of that poor punt, and Madras puts this one in the air pretty deep, though, sends it all the way back to the 10-yard line as Pleasant Hill's looking for room to run. Oh, and he got a little bit of room to run there and got it up to the 43-yard line before he finally got tackled, made it through the first line of defense there into the second level there.
2: Yeah, so the in front of the receiver was a line of three Pleasant Hill players. They kind of created a seam, a little bit of a wall for the runner to come up right behind him, and I was like, it worked for them.
1: It did for a little bit there, and so it'll be first and 10 on the 42-yard line for the Billies as their quarterback, Wiley Blake, goes back into action here. Again, out of the shotgun, there's a quick handoff to Kai Davis, who will bring it up forward about 3-4 yards on the carry. From my vantage point, to the very right edge of the M, which is about the 45-yard line. Last time we were here, the M was September 11th. The M was red, white, and blue. Tonight, it's just red.
2: I think it's a little bit of a white edge.
1: Okay, yeah, that's true. So here we go. Pleasant Hill, 2nd and 7 after the 3-yard gain. This time back to pass and throwing it into the ground. Getting rid of it as pressure by Veron Bryant almost got to him.
2: Yeah, pressure by KWSO's very own Veron Bryant.
1: How about that? Oh, wait, no. Correction. That is not Veron.
2: Actually, that's Pineda.
1: Yeah, that is Pineda. Or Pena. Felix Pena.
2: Intentional grounding.
1: Oh, he got flagged for it.
2: Yeah, so I was wondering, because it didn't make it to the back to the line of scrimmage, I was wondering if they were going to call it. It's a delayed one.
1: So he delayed a penalty now for intentional grounding, and Pleasant Hill, who comes into this game with a record of 3-2, and it's been known to run up scores on other teams, are having a little bit of struggles here in the first half on their offensive side of the ball. Credit though, the Madras defense for a lot of that.
2: Yeah, so the observation that I am making, this is just my observation from up here at the KWSO press booth, is Madras has the front line size over Pleasant Hill. Pleasant Hill has maybe two linemen who are, I wouldn't say adequate size, but small prize. Pleasant Hill has two linemen that are.
1: I'll let you say small prize if you want. I mean,
2: they have two linemen. I'll just say that.
1: So it'll be third down and 19 now, and a quick snap this time, rolling out to his right, firing down the sideline and missing the mark. The pass intended for number 7 out there on the far side of the field.
2: Yeah, so Melvin down on that far side looking as the open receiver. But the ball thrown way behind and way above him. The ball nowhere near able to get that one. So he just kind of threw it away is what it seemed like for us. But we're just past 5.5 minutes left here in the first half of play.
1: And they are setting up to punt again. And this time they'll snap it to the 20. It's a high snap. And this one a lot better than the last one for sure. And this one bounces and will be covered at the 42 by Pleasant Hill. And that's where Madras will start this drive. So the Billies come up empty on that drive. They give the ball back to the White Buffaloes, who will now take over with a first and 10, a new set of downs, and the ball on the 42-yard line.
2: So roughing the kicker on White Buffaloes.
1: Oh, no.
2: So that's going to be spotted from

0: A mistake by the Madras defense there.
1: First and 10 for the Billies.
0: Gives the Billies a new set of downs, and there's a high snap in the give again to Kai Davis, who he's kind of a bullish runner there, Neil.
2: Yeah, so number 13 for Pleasant Hill is one of their starters. He was one of the captains as well to start the game. So Davis is the junior running back for Pleasant Hill.
0: Okay. And so 4 yards gain. It'll be second and 6 out of the shotgun. Again, another handoff to Davis. This time tries the right side, gets around the corner, down the sideline, and steps out of bounds. About the 34-yard line there. And so they pick up the first down and get it well into White Buffalo territory. And so after the penalty, roughing the kicker, Madras is suddenly on their heels and Pleasant Hill on the move. Again, out of the shotgun. And there is the handoff again. Kai Davis, this time he goes around, comes to the left side, but he gets cut down by our number 4. That is Ethan Adams with a nice tackle there.
2: Yeah, so Adams with the one that brought him down and what looked to be, it was Sam Wilson, I do believe, was the one chasing him down is what it looked like from our point of view. But number 13 for Pleasant Hill, just being the quick runner that they have, is really moving them down the field is Kai Davis.
0: And he's carried the ball the last 3 consecutive plays here. This time they'll fake it. The quarterback will keep it this time, and he'll run over the left side, and he'll get tackled out of bounds at the 25-yard line. Inbounds, though. The referees kept the clock going. So as the clock keeps moving, they weren't able to get it out of bounds. And it is close to the first down, but not quite. They're about a yard short. And so.
2: Yeah, so Madras really has to be watching for these pulling guard or pulling side of the field. So it's a guard and the tackle that'll pull to which side they're going to be running.
0: Ooh, fakes that. Ooh, hard count. Madras almost could have got flagged for a defensive penalty there. Movement. And now Pleasant Hill taking their time and a whistle.
2: So it looks like a timeout.
0: Yep. And Pleasant Hill, that's good on the coach and good timing. And so while they take a timeout, so will we. It's the Madras White Buffaloes 12, the visiting Billies 7. 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
0: Hey, welcome back to the broadcast. The cheerleaders trying to rev up, keep the crowd warm up. You know, I haven't mentioned the crowd. Oh, and this time, Pleasant Hill comes running up to the line. A quick handoff to Kai Davis. He's going to get wrapped up and rolled back in the backfield for a loss. Pleasant Hill came out of the timeout and trying to be sneaky. Ran right up to the line of scrimmage and quickly snapped the ball. Madras sniffed it out, though. It'll be 4th and 4 from the 28. Well done, White Buffalo defense.
2: So Devin Super on the front side, able to sniff out the play. So there's going to be another timeout, but you know what? I do believe we'll keep it here this time. So Devin Super, we'll recap that last play. Devin Super.
0: I wonder if that is something that Coach McConnell or some of the players seen on video and had a sense that that was coming, because Madras reacted very well to what really amounts to an attempt at a sneak attack there. And so this time, Pleasant Hill back over on their sidelines, and they're talking it over. They'll have a 4th and 4 at the 28-yard line. And so 4-down territory for the Billies, as they come running out this time with play in hand. Wiley Blake, their quarterback, again out of the shotgun. I don't know that he's been under center at all tonight.
2: Yeah, empty backfield too.
0: Yeah, empty backfield. 5 receivers in that set. And Blake looking to pass, throws right there, has a man. It is Kai Davis over the middle, and it's caught. And up for the first down.
2: So fresh set of downs and move the sticks for Pleasant Hill. As time is winding down, we're under 3 minutes left here in the first half of play. I think Pleasant Hill is going to do their best to get in or try to kill as much time as they can before.

0: they hope to score anyway. They go for the hard count and mattresses.
1: Lags.
0: Shooting themselves in the foot once again. I do believe this will be the fourth. I think this will be the fourth offsides for Madras this game so far.
1: Yeah.
0: So that'll give the Pleasant Hill Billy Goats.
1: That one hurts a little bit, yeah.
0: That does, especially when you're getting closer to the red zone like that.
1: Yeah.
0: Actually, they're in the red zone now, I think.
1: 5 free yards. They're in the red zone. It'll be first and 5 from where they are. And Pleasant Hill taking a little time. I agree, Neil. I think they're just more interested in peeling seconds off of the clock here at this point. Out of shotgun again, empty backfield, and fakes a handoff to Kai Davis. Okay, the quarterback keeper goes up the middle, spins around. He's down at the 2.
0: Yeah. Oh. Pleasant Hill has a way with the trickery is kind of what it seems like when it comes to the quarterback option keeper running right up the middle. The quarterback does a very good job at this.
1: Sort of a sleight of hand deal down there. And so now they're back in a normal kind of formation. One man in the backfield, and this is a high snap, bobbled and put on the ground. Is it loose? It's loose, and the White Buffaloes think they have it, but do they?
0: Looks like Pleasant Hill has kept it.
1: Pleasant Hill covered it for a moment there. It looked like the White Buffaloes might have recovered a loose ball, but again, the White Buffalo defense is something to contend with. They pushed the Billies back to a second and 11.
0: Yeah, so they got back 6 yards from the 5 they just lost. So
1: second and goal from the 11, actually. And so here's that formation again. They send Davis in motion, and Blake throws it over the middle, bobbled, and brought up to the 5-yard line. And so they're making forward progress here with the time clock moving. Now just a little more than a minute left to play here, and before the half expires. The White Buffalo is up 12-7 in this game. But the Billies looking to change that. Quickly back up to the line now. Billies out of the shotgun. And there's a handoff to Kai Davis, and he'll walk it in from about 4 yards out for the score.
0: So Pleasant Hill with the score, going to tie up the score of, actually, they'll take the lead of 13-12 right now. They will be going for the PAT attempt, which their last one was good. So they're 1-for-1 so far with number 7 back to kick for Pleasant Hill, which is Logan Melvin. The hole for him is Trevin Kennedy, a junior wide receiver.
1: And so here we go. Here will be the snap, and it's down. The kick is up, and this one looks to be sailing wide to... No, it made it through. It looks like it might have been wide right, but it is not, and so that'll make it 14-12 with the Billies on top now. So we got kind of a back-and-forth thing going on here.
0: Yeah, so Madras is going to be receiving with Pleasant Hill kicking into the wind this time. So I think that's what Madras wanted. They want the wind at their back for at least the second part of each quarter, at least, I think is what I would like to believe.
1: That makes sense.
0: Yeah, so they'll take the wind in their face for the first part, and then for the second part, blow the wind at their back, you know, get a little bit of steam behind them, wind at their back, they can fly down the field. And
1: it is windy because the ribbons on the goalposts are pretty much standing horizontal, as is the American flag in the background. And it's enough to keep it sustained. And so it's a steady wind here tonight at Stampede Stadium as Pleasant Hill sets to kick this one off to the White Buffaloes. Neil?
0: Yeah, so kickoff for number 1, which is Navarro. And deep back for us is going to be Plazola and Adams. Let's see if they go with a short kick or an onside kick this time. So they go with the short kick once again over to number 44. He's going to pick it up across the 30-yard line. He's going to get across 35 and be brought down at what looks to be the 37-yard line.
1: That was Sam Wilson, and man, he put a hit on the oncoming defender like nobody's business, man. He grabbed the ball and tucked his head down and crashed right into the defender and made it look easy. 55 seconds left here. Madras, an opportunity to do something here. Let's see what they dial up here from the sideline, Coach McConnell. And as we head into the final seconds of this, what has been a pretty decent competitive first half. Even though the White Buffaloes are down by 2, it's 14-12. The visitors on top.
0: So it looks like the
1: referees are out there having a meeting.
0: Yeah, no, they're congregating about.
1: As Ted would say, where are we going to go after the game? meet up at where? The Black Bear? No, I think they'll be closed after the game.
0: I think
1: maybe
0: they
1: the
0: might
1: truck
0: go
1: stop.
0: To Abby's.
1: How about the Plateau?
0: Yeah, they go send them towards the Plateau.
1: Well, at least we can gamble there and grab some snacks to go. So, or excuse me, play some games.
0: Yeah, play games. So they're shooing both teams off the field. They're going to congregate on what to call, I guess. I'm not sure. Is it going to be a delayed flag, maybe, or if it's going to be...
1: The refs are dressed up in their winter gear like it's like 30 degrees outside.
0: It might as well be with what we've been dealing with for the past, you know, who knows how long, a lot of long, dry, hot.
1: Yeah, but they are running. So they should be nice and warm.
0: So let's wait for the call.
2: And we have some FFA members walking around. They're selling $20 raffle
0: tickets. So they're calling the coaches.
1: I thought this was going to be a penalty for some FFA members walking around on the field or something. I was looking around, Neil.
0: Like, the FFA.
1: What?
2: Make sure you hit up the girls. I believe it's $20.
1: They're talking something over with Coach McConnell. And they're also talking something over with the opposing coach. And not really clear on what's happening here, so we'll just kind of keep talking along here. Now Coach McConnell going to his guys and explaining it to them.
0: So I'm not too sure what's happening. They're talking to the player and the coach on the Pleasant Hill side of the field.
1: As well, and so Madras will take the field again. And they will keep the ball, as far as we know.
0: We got some We Will Rock You by the by the band going. They were playing Jaws a little bit ago.
1: Then Raya, our other student intern, Froglet, as I like to call her. So both teams back on the field now, taking their prospective positions. And
2: all right, here we go. First and 10 for the White Buffaloes from their own 38.
1: There you go. Thank you, Coach Hare. From the 38, first and 10, Julian Barajas takes the snap. He'll roll back, rolling to his right, fires over. He's got a man. It's big number 88, the tight end.
2: Pass complete.
0: Yep. I'm looking at
1: to Kenzo Monroe, a number we don't really call that often.
0: Yeah, so it looks like a timeout's been called by Madras. With 45 seconds left here in the first half of play. No, we don't want to miss anything. I do believe we will keep it here. We'll kind of recap the game for you so far. The score 12-14. With Pleasant Hill in the lead, and Madras has the ball, hoping to put more points on the board before we go to halftime. And halftime is going to consist of homecoming court. It's homecoming night for Madras High School. And I'll tell you what, the stands are full, the community's here, student section's full, the band's blaring, the parents are here all bundled up, the student section is riled up. They were a little bit.
1: And how about those new band uniforms?
0: Yep, new
1: kind of like tin soldiers in blue and white. Dark blue, that is. Okay, so here we go. It is second and 6 for the White Buffaloes from the 42-yard line. Barajas out of the shotgun. Coda behind him. Barajas, though, looking downfield over the middle, has a man. A flag goes up. And down the sideline goes, again, Kenzo. And he gets all the way down.
0: So we got a little bit of dirty laundry on the field once again.
1: And you can tell by Barajas's body language there's a holding call probably. And that's into the field. Barajas not happy with that because that was a great run by Kenzo Monroe.
0: Yeah, so Kenzo Monroe would have got it all the way down to what looks like it would be the 23-yard line on the Pleasant Hill side of the ball.
1: Pleasant Hill's defense is going to get tired, though, running back and forth all them yards. So what is the flag about? Again, Barajas unhappy with that.
2: And man downfield.
0: So there's too many people downfield.
1: Yep. So that'll back them up some yards. 10 yards will be the penalty here. And, well.
0: So, you know, they could do it again. Let's get another first down.
1: So the ball's placed at just behind the original line of scrimmage. It'll be second and 11.
0: So is it a 5-yard penalty?
1: Yeah, so second and 11, 34 seconds left to go in the half, so not terribly damaging. And there's the snap, out of shotgun again. Barajas over to the right side, has a man on the far side, gets ahead near the first down marker. That's Ethan Adams with the catch.
0: EJ Adams. So Madras, I'm not too sure if they have any more. They have one timeout left. I think they're going to go maybe spike the ball or we'll get one last play before the first half is going
1: to
0: end.
1: 10 seconds, and there is the snap, and they get it over to the sidelines, and they have a man. He goes out of bounds. That'll stop the clock, and...
0: So 6 seconds left on the clock. Madras able to get out of bounds with some positive yardage, and it's White Buffalo first down.
1: I was waiting for you to say that, and so... they got about 12, 14 yards out of that. He's late. And they got about 14 yards on that play. So they got time for one more play. Maybe it'll be first and 10 from the 46-yard line with just 6 seconds left to go here in the half. Let's see what Coach McConnell dials up here for what could possibly be the final snap of the first half. And a pretty good first half it's been. Now, here we go. Brajas under center this time.
0: Actually, no, he's still in shotgun formation.
1: Oh, he is. Okay, there we go. Brajas now rolling out to his right, has to get away from pressure, has a man. Oh, it's Kenzo Monroe again, and this time can't reel it in, and that'll do it. That'll end the half. And so a very good first half of football. It is the visitors, though, on top here on homecoming night. Pleasant Hill Billies, 14. Your Madras White Buffaloes, though, hanging in there. They got 12 points, and so with that said, we will be back in about
0: 12 minutes
1: or so. So we'll take a 12-minute break, and we'll enjoy the halftime festivities. You enjoy whatever Samaya can dial us up there at the KWSO Studios, and we will be back after this 12-minute break.
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5: Today, Word with a Champ is in Sioux Falls, South Dakota at the Governor's Cup. It is a playoff rodeo that means a lot, not only to the Cowboys and Cowgirls in the Professional Rodeo Cowboys Association and Women's Pro Rodeo Association, but the bucking horses mean a lot, too. Our guest today, the proprietor of Muddy Creek Pro Rodeo in Ogallala, Lakota, from the land of the Pine Ridge Indian Reservation, Chancey Wilson. Hello, Chancey. Good to see you again.
8: You too, Randy. It's always a pleasure to see you everywhere we see each other.
5: It's fun to keep up with your bucking horses in your stock. This horse you have named Bugsy, let's start out with that. That horse is winning award after award, and you claim the Badlands North and South Dakota Bucking Horse of the Year in two divisions. Let's talk about those horses.
8: Well, Bugsy, of course, won Saddle Bronc of the Year, and Black Mamba won the Bareback of the Year this year in the Badlands Circuit. Black Mamba in the bareback riding won it in 2024 as well. It's been to the national finals three times. We're pretty proud of that little black. He's a gelding. And then, of course, Bugsy's, I think this is 4 years now in a row, he's won the Badlands Circuit Saddle Bronc of the Year. He's been to the national finals five times. They hold the arena record in Deadwood on him, 91.5 points. Hold the arena record in Sentinel Butte, North Dakota. He's a stallion, and we're pretty proud. Out of it.
5: Do you think that there's a halter in mind for one of these horses, especially Bugsy, that says Bucking Horse of the Year?
8: You always wish you have one that caliber, but when you start going up against some of the greatest horses in the world, such as Black Tie of Sankey's, or Larry Culpepper of Pete Carr's, or, you know, Game Trail of J.D. Hammaker's, they're all such great, great horses, and we're just proud that we have a horse that's able to compete at that caliber with them great, great legendary stock contractors.
5: Well, while you're in the hunt, I think you're speaking modestly. This horse has not just handled the business in the Badlands, but across the country, and that have taken some great riders to some big paychecks.
8: Oh, yeah. You know, like I said, they hold the arena record now in Deadwood on him and a few other places. races. His average stock score in the PRCA is 47 points out of 50. You know, that's his average this year, you know. So he'll throw you in the dirt. They set some arena records, but he throws you in the dirt a lot, too.
5: Well, he's major league pro. I mean, you're not stepping in the ring with nothing but the best right there. I mean, that isn't not only in the pros, but in the upper echelon of professionals. And they're equivalent to a great quarterback in the NFL or something else. I don't know that people realize how special those horses are, especially compared to the vast numbers that we see across the continent of the United States and Canada. To have one elected to perform at the WNFR, what is it, the top 100, 150 horses in the continent?
8: Right. They only take 105 barebacks, 105 saddle broncs to the national finals at rodeo every year out of all of North America, you know. And to have one compete at the national finals rodeo is, well, that's your ultimate goal, is to have livestock good enough to buck out of them yellow bucking shoots. And we've been pretty fortunate enough that we've had several over the years now that have got to take the trip to Las Vegas.
5: Yes, sir. How many times will these horses perform in a year compared to maybe horses that we saw in my career in the middle of the 80s?
8: Well, I tell you what, right now there's so many great horses and they're so specialized anymore. You're only going to see them greats perform 10 to 13 times a year for 8 seconds a year. So they're bucking 80 seconds in a whole year. And the rest of the time they're eating alfalfa and grass and grains the rest of the time.
5: Well, like Jim Scholder said, if I was to be reincarnated, I'd want to be a bucking horse.
8: Oh, that's one of the best lives in the world, pampered 98% of the time, yeah.
5: Well, Chancey, we always conclude with a note to the youngins listening, and even youngins like us, especially me. What can you share with us that you have enjoyed dealing with these animals that might encourage someone else to do the same?
8: Oh, you know, you always just follow your dreams. And even though you get knocked back 35 times, give it up, and that 36th time is going to fall into place and go your way. So never give up and always follow your dreams.
5: Chancey Wilson, you are a gentleman and a scholar and a talented stock contractor. We are very proud of you. God bless you here and in the City of Lights, Chancey.
8: Thank you, Randy, and God bless you, too.
5: Good job, brother.
8: Thank you.
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0: This is Our Living Lands, and I'm Jill Freitas. For Indigenous people, water is life and must be protected. That's the mission of Captain Paiute, the main character of an Indigenous comic book series. In this encore episode, KMPR's Jimmy Romo has more on Captain Paiute and other Indigenous comic book characters.
1: When Theo So was a child, he found his father's stash of comic books from the Vietnam War in an old shed. He was fascinated, but even in his youth, there was something he couldn't overlook. As an enrolled member of the Las Vegas Paiute tribe, he didn't see himself positively represented in those pages.
2: If they're in a book, if they're in a comic, they were sidekicks, or they were, you know, in the background, or they were the wild savages, the Wild West.
1: Before the modern era of comic books, which started in the 80s, many Indigenous characters were stereotypical representations. It wasn't until a friend handed him a new comic book with Indigenous characters on the cover, Tribal Force, that he finally saw himself reflected in the drawings.
2: That book right there relit the fire of me doing what I wanted to do, because I didn't see any Native Americans that had their own titles.
1: It was then that Theo started developing elements of the character that would become Captain Paiute. Sitting in an art class at Rancho High School, So would draw superheroes with his classmates.
2: The very first version was very Batman influenced. He had a big cape, big cowl on his head, and big old feather coming out of the back of his head, and he carried a tomahawk. Very stereotypical Native American.
1: But then So found the power of Pa, or water in Paiute, to make his Indigenous character extremely powerful.
2: Basically, what he does is he champions water rights, you know, and uses the water from Mother Earth as his power. He can use water any way. I mean, water's dense, you know, he can become, you know, super strong, or he can freeze around the ambient temperature around him. He can create ice, or he can create steam, or he can create anything with water.
1: So then tried to pursue a career in comics, but grew frustrated with the mixed feedback he'd get from publishers. He eventually shelved the project for the better part of 15 years. However, during that time, comic book publishers began to place greater emphasis on diversity and inclusion in their comics. Marvel Comics in particular pushed for not just diverse characters, but also diverse people behind the scenes. That includes other Native American characters like Daredevil's Echo. She's deaf and has Choctaw roots.
3: It's important for kids to see themselves represented in comic books. It's also important for kids to see the other represented in comic books.
1: That's Ben Morris, a lecturer of journalism and media studies at the University of Nevada, Las Vegas. Before that, he worked at Marvel for about a decade. Morris also grew up reading comic books, and in many ways, they were his first encounters with minority communities while growing up in his predominantly white suburban neighborhood.
3: I think for a long time, you had primarily white male storytellers, and it's those people trying to encapsulate a story that's not fully theirs. There's nothing wrong with that, but I think you really need that first-person perspective.
1: And telling stories from an Indigenous perspective is exactly what convinced So to pull Captain Paiute off the shelf in 2010.
2: I wanted something for our kids, our youth, the Native youth, to look up to. You know, there's a superhero who looks like me, lives on the reservation like I do, and actually knows what goes on here.
1: Captain Paiute grew up on Indian country, on a fictional reservation called the Las Vegas Valley Paiute Reservation, and works as a hydrologist at his tribe and visits other reservations. He also has the power to harness Pa, Mother Earth's power, to fight villains such as Bad Medicine, a witch doctor that comes from a fenced-off grave at a tribal cemetery. So far, So has published several issues of his Captain Paiute comic book and distributed them throughout the Las Vegas Valley and at comic book conventions. And when he hands them out, he gets to see Indigenous children get excited.
2: Kids who like, oh wow, this is cool looking, this is awesome. And it's, for me, that's the ultimate kudos right there. That's the ultimate pat on the back as the kids.
1: For So, he hopes the ultimate takeaway is that Native Americans need to be their own storytellers, not Hollywood. Jimmy Romo, KMPR News.
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0: I'm Dr. Anthony Lizerwitz, and this is Climate Connections. More than 80% of young people in the U.S. say they are worried about climate change.
1: Whether it's going outside to play in extreme heat or if it's about the jobs that they're going to be able to access in the future, the world that they are living in is being shaped by our changing climate.
0: But Laura Shifter of the Aspen Institute says a recent survey that her group commissioned reveals that many teens do not fully understand the issue. Only about half of the teens surveyed know that climate change is mostly caused by carbon pollution from human activities like burning fossil fuels. And even fewer know that nearly all climate scientists have concluded that human activity is causing climate change. But Shifter says that teens who reported hearing some or a lot about climate change from their teachers were more likely to answer the questions correctly than those who had not.
1: So I think that also shows a lot of potential around how we can address these misunderstandings by teaching about it in school and having conversations with our kids at home. It just shows that we can do a lot more to talk about it and teach it.
0: Shifter says her group offers resources to help school districts include climate education in their curricula, and parents and teachers talk about climate change with kids. Climate Connections is produced by the Yale Center for Environmental Communication. To learn more about climate change, visit climateconnections.org.

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1: Mount Hood Meadows, the Blackbird Diner of Madras, Warm Springs Power and Water Enterprises, Chevrolet GMC of Madras, Brightwood, the 988 Suicide and Crisis Lifeline, the Plateau Travel Plaza in Madras, Warm Springs Market, the Identity Zone of Madras.
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2: All of us need to practice safe fitness, no matter what our age or choice of sport. Here are some things to be mindful of when you are sweating it out. Start slowly, learn the right technique, warm up and cool down, get the right gear, stay hydrated, watch the weather, and know the warning signs. Acute or chronic pain, dizziness, sudden headache, swelling or chest pain are all signs that you have done too much and need to

0: All right, welcome back to Matters High School Football on KWSO. I hope you enjoyed the little bit longer of an intermission there due to the halftime festivities. A little longer tonight because it's homecoming night. And we are proud to announce that your homecoming queen and king for this year is your king is Mr. John Buffalo Ball from Warm Springs, and Mrs. Colin's daughter, Zoe Colin, is your queen. So congratulations to the king and queen for the 2027 school year, John Buffalo Ball and Zoe Colin. I'm the Will Man along with Neil Morningow. It's been a back-and-forth night, and it's been a pretty good night of football. So let's rewind the first half for you. It was Madras that came out first and scored on a one-yard touchdown run by Julian Barajas. That was a 48-yard drive, and that made the score 6-0 at the time. Pleasant Hill, though, came back with a drive of their own, going some 62 yards and also scoring on a one-yard drive, and they were good. They did the successful point-after attempt, and that made the score 7-6. And then, in the second quarter, as it should have happened, Madras with the ball and a one-yard trot into the end zone. That made the score 12-7, White Buffaloes. But it was Pleasant Hill that came roaring back, and they scored late in the second half, and that made the score 14-12, which is where we are at halftime. And so it's been a pretty decent half of football, and hopefully the White Buffaloes can keep up the defensive pressure like they did in the first half, and they can get ahead here on the scoreboard. We'll see. They've been at rest for a little bit of an extended bit of time, too, and so they're just now finishing up their second half pregame stretches. Pleasant Hill a little late to come out on the field, though, and we'll see if this starts on time or they're going to go with a couple more minutes here as the official halftime clock expires and teams will be getting ready. Yeah, there'll be another 3 minutes here before we get underway. And so, Neil, your take on the first half?
1: You know, the first half was quite the spectacle of football, Madras High School football, even high school football in general. Madras came out swinging with a 48-yarder turn on the kickoff and just marched the ball down the field, and the quarterback keeper to score the first touchdown. Madras came out swinging first. I tell you what, Madras, the hometown, us up here in the press box, the crowd, the student section, the cheerleaders, everybody loves to see that. The homecoming spirit is definitely here tonight, no matter how cold it is. I'm not too sure if we mentioned how cold it is yet, but if we haven't, there it is. It's cold. It's way much more colder than we're used to. The wind's blowing from right to left, which is basically north to south for our point of view. But for you on the radio dial, it's right, left to right.
0: Before the game, I spoke with a Pleasant Hill mom who's up in the grandstands tonight on our side of the field. And she's like, you know, nobody told me it was going to be this chilly and windy here tonight. And I'm like, you know, it's Central Oregon. The weather changes like on a dime, because yesterday it was 80 degrees in and around the area. A little warmer in Warm Springs, in fact.
1: Yes,
0: and so summer, though, has come to a conclusion, it would seem, at least. And so, and while it's chilly here tonight, the White Buffaloes are looking to heat things up here in the second half and get back there on defense. They will be kicking the ball for the second half, right?
1: Yeah, the second half. They received the ball on the first first start of the game. So Madras received. That was a big return. So what Pleasant Hill did, they seen that they can't kick it deep to their receivers for Madras. So they did a couple of short pooch kicks on the first or the second and third kickoff that they had. And they've kept it away from Plazola and Adams that are deep back for Madras usually. So I wonder if they're going to compensate for that and move them up.
0: I don't know, but we're going to find out here as the second half is about ready to get underway. 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
0: Welcome back to Mattress High School Football on KWSO. Glad to have you along tonight here on the ride, the journey. I'm the Will Man along with Neil Morningow as we get ready to set and to kick off the second half. It'll be the White Buffaloes kicking off from the 40-yard line. They'll be working right to left on your radio dial, the Pleasant Hill Billies. The visitors will be running left to right, and they've got four guys back there to get the ball, and this is a good kick end over, and it bounces at the 15, picked up, and now across the 20 to the 25 to the 30, and then tackled, put on the turf, is the Billy ball carrier.
1: Melvin. Like, yep, number seven, Melvin, for the Pleasant Hill Billies, the Billy Goats, I should say. So it's the Billy Goats. That's what Pleasant Hill's mascot is. We're not saying Hill Billies.
0: I am glad they did not bring the actual animal, though. Just
1: now,
0: saying.
1: Bringing a goat, that would be
0: That would have been
1: wild.
0: Kind of fun, though.
1: That almost all sounds right. Like a...
0: Here we go. Wiley Blake, the quarterback for the Billies, get the first chance on offense here. Ball on the 30-yard line out of the shotgun. Wiley hands it off to... No, keeps it himself. Fake the hand off to Davis. Now Blake rolls all the way out to the outside. A 20-yard gain and a first down. So the Billies picking up big yards on that first play here in the second half, getting it going, but unfortunately going out of bounds, Neil, and stopping the clock.
1: Yeah, so 15 seconds to start the second half of play. Pleasant Hill creating that big gap on the left side of their line.
0: Quickly back to the line, though, and this time another quarterback keeper as Blake will get it up another 10, 11 yards and another first down. And so... two keepers by Wiley Blake and about...
4: I heard a White Buffalo's on the tackle.
1: No, that's what we've been
0: Coach Hare, man.
1: They
0: got it.
1: The herd of buffaloes on the tackle, but nonetheless, the quarterback keeper seems to be the bread and butter and what keeps to be working for Pleasant Hill.
0: And Madras a little sleepy here. Starts the second half. There's a handoff finally to Kai Davis, and, not as effective as running, and there may have been a face mask down there. A flag comes out.
1: That's what I'm consuming. So it's a little bit of extracurricular activity down on the field. The teams might be getting a little bit chirpy at each other as Pleasant Hill really wants to send a message for homecoming.
0: Yeah, no kidding. And, they're the ones with the better record. They come in here 3-2, Madras 1-4. And so, but Madras would love nothing more than to get their second win of the season here tonight. And so we'll see about the penalty.
1: So it's on Pleasant Hill?
0: Oh, it is on Pleasant Hill.
1: So illegal use of hands is what the foul is called upon. Pleasant Hill, so it's going to march him back. Well, it looks to be 10
0: yards.
1: Is
0: that hands to the face, probably? Because I thought I seen a face mask down there.
1: Yeah, something like that.
0: something like that or near like that or I keep going back to the movie Dodgeball. You can dodge a wrench, you can dodge a ball.
1: You can dodge a tackle.
0: I just seen the movie recently. That's why it's on my brain, probably. So that'll back up the Pleasant Hill team. It'll be first and long now. First and 20 from the 48, so they lose 10 yards on the play. And here they go, out of the shotgun again. Two receivers in the set. They throw a man into motion there, and there's a snap and flags. This will be pre-snap penalty, and it'll be offsides on the offense, and that'll back them up a little farther.
1: I'll tell you what.
0: Pleasant Hill going the wrong way.
1: Yeah, it's Pleasant Hill this half is kind of what it seems like. Madras really struggled with the penalty yards. I think they gave Pleasant Hill close to 40, 50 yards in the first half of play.
0: And so this time it is Pleasant Hill, now a first and 25 from the 43-yard line as Wiley Blake sets to do it again, has a man in motion, fakes the handoff, the short pass, tried to get it to number seven there, nothing doing. The pass goes short, falls to the ground, it's incomplete, and it'll be second down and long.
1: So it looked like Pineda. Pineda actually with the pass pressure on the quarterback. He got all up in the grill of the Wiley's, all up in Wiley's grill.
0: You know, Wiley stands pretty far back there in the shotgun too, like almost a yard further. And there's a handoff to Kai Davis who slips the tackles, bangs into some White Buffaloes on the far sideline and gets up near the line to gain.
1: Yeah, so the Billy Goats kind of ramming their way up and down the field. It's kind of, it seems like Madras was catching a little bit of a break with those penalty yards starting Pleasant Hill in the second or first and 20 or even farther back than that, and they are chipping away back at those yards.
0: And where Davis for the, well, it is a first down. It's still third down and 12. Davis has been the short runner all night, but he got a pretty good game that time. There's a fake handoff, and this time it is Blake that will go very short. He does get a few yards out of it, but it'll still be fourth down. It's not going to be enough for the first down, but it was Blake faking the handoff and getting the ball up to the 39-yard line, and they will go for it from there, fourth and seven.
1: It's a fourth down territory for Pleasant Hill. They're going with their bread and butter, the quarterback keeper.
0: And so Madras bunching up the defense in the middle there, expecting a run up the middle, it looks like.
1: Probably going for the hard count, draw him off sides, is what I'm assuming as well.
0: And so here we go. Blake out of the shotgun. There's the snap. He's looking to pass. Surprise. He's got a man. It is caught. It is good enough for the first down. Just past the line to gain. And that time, Madras expecting run. But what they got was short pass over on the far side of the field, over towards the left. And a pretty good zippy pass. And it'll be first and 10 all over again for the Billies. Now Blake back out of the shotgun and quickly back to the line. He'll fake the handoff this time and back to his usual, I think I'll run left this time.
1: No, I think I'll keep it this time.
0: Yeah.
1: You know, that's usually half the plays that they've been going through so far. But Pleasant Hill's just catching Madras on their heels coming out to start off the second half, marching the ball down the field. They are on the 32-yard line.
0: Like I said, Madras a little sleepy on defense right now. Not quite as snappy. And there's flag before anything happened.
4: False start. The Billies.
0: That'll put the Billies going back the other way. It's a Paul Stoddard.
1: Yeah, so Billy's going to get minus 5 yards on this play. So Madras catching a little bit of a break, but they are being caught on their heels for this defensive drive that they have.
0: So here we go. Second and 8 now from the 30-yard line. And there's a snap over the head of the quarterback. And
4: fumbled snap.
0: Madras almost recovered that, but not quite in time, as Kai Davis was able to recover that. And still, a loss of yards for the Billies. It'll now be third down and a long to Grizzly, right?
1: Some Nashville that way, Grizzly this way.
0: Yeah, so there you go. So here we go. The bad snap caused a loss of yards. We'll take it, though. It's third and 20 from the 42 now for Pleasant Hill.
1: And they'll go for it.
0: And they are back in the shotgun, of course. And there is the snap, looking to pass over to the far sideline. Has a man. It's caught. Oh, my goodness.
1: He is out of bounds.
0: He's out of bounds. And so it will go for no gain. And I said, oh, my goodness, because as the receiver caught the ball, the Madras defender was right there up in his grill. And put him on the turf right away.
1: Yeah, so Ethan Adams is the one that really laid the hammer on what looked to be, I think it was Melvin down the field, or it was either Melvin or number 5 who's on that far side, which is Devin Jones.
0: Fourth and 20, and it is forced a punt by the Billies. And so there is a punt, and this one will fall and roll out of bounds at the 18-yard line, it looks like. And so Madras will get the ball from there.
1: So Madras going to force a punt for Pleasant Hill. Pleasant Hill was looking very, very threatening as they were marching the ball down the field. A couple of penalties and a bad snap really gave Madras the break that they really needed, because they were looking to take it all the way to the house, is what it looked like from our point of view here.
0: The White Buffaloes here with an opportunity to put the screws down. 8:48 left in the third quarter. They are down by 2. 14-12 is your score. Madras on offense for the first time here in the second half. First and 10, Julian Barajas out of the shotgun. Takes the snap, pitches back to Coda. Coda running out to his right, looking for some room to run. And, well, he just didn't get up any speed before he ran into about 5 or 6 of the Billies out there on the far side of the field.
1: So a group of Billy Goats, is that called a herd as well?
0: No, that is called something else. We can Google that.
1: Yeah, let's do that. I wonder what a group of Billies is called. I'm not too sure if it's called a herd.
0: What is the group of billy goats called?
1: But nonetheless, Madras coming up to the line of scrimmage. Brajas with
0: the
1: one.
0: It's called a herd or a flock.
1: Oh, okay, herd
0: there
1: or flock.
0: There you go. Brajas, shotgun. Out to the far edge, and he's got Dre Pozzola. And that was something different, Neil.
1: Yeah, so a quick screen to the near side of the field with Pozzola wide open with nobody within 10 yards. He was able to get up a couple of yards of what it looks like, so it's going to be third and five for Madras.
0: All right. Well, that's the way to get your yards, right?
1: Yeah, so I wonder if they're going to go back to a little bit more of the pass game, but the wind has died down significantly. At least for that goalpost doesn't.
0: That goalpost. And the other one, not so much. That's weird.
1: Swirling wind. Swirling wind.
0: Barajas out of the shotgun again, looking to pass this time. He's going to keep it. Nope. Pulls it back down and fires over to the sideline. He had he was looking for Adams and just couldn't play. Just didn't develop like the way they wanted it to. So it'll be fourth down and five for the White Buffaloes. They'll send out the punt team.
1: Yes,
0: right?
1: He overthrew Adams a little bit. He didn't really have a receiver to go to, so Ethan Adams made himself available, and Brajas just overthrew him just by that much.
0: E.J. Adams, as I'm told. Oh. And so Adams standing at his 10. Madras, there is the snap. Adams, takes it and goes, takes off and runs. He'll get it to the 25-yard line, 24-yard line. It's not enough, though.
1: So the attempted fake punt by Adams comes up short.
0: It did.
1: Less than short. It failed. We'll call it that, a failed attempt.
0: That was a nice idea, though.
1: Yeah, there wasn't too many defenders near him, but they swarmed him fairly quickly.
0: Negative part of this, though.
1: Yeah, so it's they actually lost a yard.
0: Yeah, and the Billies now have great field position. Darn near in the red zone. They have the ball at the 23-yard line with the first and 10, heading in the right direction this time. And there's a motion. Handoff to Kai Davis, and he surges forward for three or four.
1: So my guess is that the Billy Goats are going to be just kind of hammering away at the clock as well because they have the lead. They're just going to run the ball.
0: You don't think it's just because
1: successful.
0: It's cold?
1: Yeah, it's been fairly successful for them as well.
0: There is another run this time again. Kai Davis running out to the left, finding some room to run and getting across the line to gain. It'll be a first down for the Billies.
1: So Madras is really being caught on their heels right now on defense. It's coming out of halftime. You know, they're both teams are fired up. So it is the cold might be playing a factor into this right about
0: right.
1: now.
0: And I do understand the whole idea behind the fake punt, but perhaps maybe wasn't the right time to call that. And so we'll see. We'll see how it ends up. See if Madras can come up with a stop here. It's first and 10 on the 10-yard line, so basically first and goal from the 10. And fans getting into it. Wiley Blake out of the shotgun here. Takes a snap, low snap, a quick handoff to Kai Davis. Kai Davis gets around a corner on the left side. And again, gets planted after about a 5-yard gain.
1: So it's going to be first and actually it's going to bring a second and I'm guessing five. Second and five for the Billy Goats as they are nearing the red zone. I called it right. Second and five, almost 6 minutes left here in the third quarter. Now, we'd like to remind you, thank you for tuning in, whichever way you are, on 91.9 FM, website or app.
0: Here comes Wiley Blake again, empty backfield this time. And it takes a handoff with the empty backfield and then runs it into the end zone. I have no idea what that was supposed to be, but it's a touchdown for Pleasant Hill from 5 yards out.
1: So they're going to be going for the this wind has been a little bit wild for us.
0: Giving Neil a hard time over here, that's for sure.
1: I'm trying to keep my papers in order, you know, but the PAT is coming up for Pleasant Hill to hold for Pleasant Hill's number two, which is Kennedy, and the kick for them is number one, Navarro.
0: Blake, a 5-yard run, and Navarro holds, and the kick is up. Looks to be good from my point of view.
1: So that'll bring the score to 21-12.
0: Wow.
1: So it's reverse numbers. 12-21. 6 minutes left here in the third quarter. I do believe we will be sending it back to the station for a quick 30-second break. 21-12. That Pleasant Hill Billy Goats leading your Magic High School White Buffaloes. You're tuned in to KWSO. We'll be back after this 30-second break.
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0: Welcome back to the broadcast. We are in the third quarter, 6:03 left in the third. The Billies now up 21-12, a two-possession game as Madras gets set to go back on offense. Another short kick picked up in the middle of the field and then brought up to about the 40-yard line are the White Buffaloes. And so that's where they'll start this drive. First and 10 from the 40-yard line. That was big number 88.
1: So it's Kenzo, I do believe, is what his name
0: yeah,
1: is.
0: Yeah, Kenzo Monroe.
1: Yeah, so new name we're starting to announce for y'all here on KWSC.
0: I was looking at that guy before the game. He is a tall kid. He's a big kid, too. Perfect size for a tight end, for sure.
1: He's built for it.
0: Yeah.
1: He's...
0: And so here we go. Madras on offense. Barajas with an opportunity to close the gap. 5:53 left in the third. Out of the shotgun. Two men in the backfield. One of them, Coda. And there is the handoff to Isaiah Coda. He goes backwards, spins around. I don't know if he got back to the line of scrimmage.
1: So it could be a possible gain of one is what I'm looking like.
0: Yeah, okay. There you go. Thank you, Coach Hare, for verifying Neil's. Neil, I think you're outscoring me tonight by a score of, 21-0. So your eyes are better than mine, to be fair, though. 5.5 minutes left here. It is a second down and 9 now for the White Buffaloes. And they are still in their territory looking to get across the 50. This time, Barajas rolls out to his left, fires over to the near sideline, and bobbled and knocked out of bounds is Coda.
1: So I think he is dead set on getting it to Coda down the field because Monroe was wide open 5 yards in front of him.
0: And didn't even look his way.
1: Nope. They're right over him, right to Coda coming across midfield. I think he's really hoping they get right about just short of the first down marker or even get the first down for them.
0: So that is number 2 coming out. Logan Bibbert comes out and for to get a breather as Barajas comes running in from the sideline with the new play. It'll be third down and 9 from the 41-yard line now. Getting out of the shotgun. Coda behind the quarterback, who now rolls out, fires over the middle, and he was looking for Dre Plazola about the 45 and just couldn't quite connect with him there. The pass goes incomplete, and it'll be 4th and 9 now. What will they do?
1: Yes, I'm assuming that they will be going to the punt team because this isn't really 4th down territory, not even past midfield.
0: Right, and they don't want to see what happened last time. So taking no chances this time. They do send Ethan Adams out there.
1: So Ethan Adams or E.J. Adams. To
0: E.J., Ethan.
1: No, I think.
0: Adams.
1: E. Adams. Let's go E. Adams.
0: That sounds like a name of a town in Washington. E. Adams. And there is, this time he does give it the boot and kicks it. He gives it a good boot. Oh, but it like sticks at the 30 and then trickles down to the 28-yard line and finally downed by the White Buffaloes. And so that's a good punt, though. And that'll put the Billies in a position with some big field to go here. You know, a lot of yards, about 72 of them to go to be exact. And we are 4:51 here. Left in the third period of play, the Billies are up 21-12 over the Madras White Buffaloes here on a homecoming night with a swirling wind. Because you're right, Neil, because the ribbons on the left goalpost are going to the left, and the ribbons on the right goalpost Ghosts are going to the right. Make up your mind, Wynn. Here is the first play from scrimmage by the Billies. It goes nowhere. It's a carry by... Let's see, that is Kai Davis
1: on the carry. So he's brought down by number two for Madras, which is Logan Vibbert. He's looking a little amped up down on the field. Nonetheless, Madras putting in work, no score.
0: No gain. There you go. There's another quarterback keeper by Blake. And this time he picks up the first down and a couple more on top of that.

0: 2-yard gain for them for Wiley Blake on that run. Madras is going to try and key in on that, but now that they've done that, they brought out a different look, and they're going to probably hand it off this time is what I'm assuming.
1: Our guy, Veron Bryan, out there on the far side of the defensive line. Am I right about that?
0: Yep.
1: Yeah, okay. And there's a flag before this one gets underway, and so...
2: Encroachment.
1: Oh, Madras.
2: 5 yards.
1: Commits a little bit of a penalty here and loses 5 yards in the process, and that'll make the line to gain a little closer for the Pleasant Hill Billies. It's now 2nd down and 4 from the 46, and there's a quarterback keeper again, and they're starting to slow down Blake a little bit.
0: Yeah, that quarterback keeper is... becoming more noticeable and more recognizable for Madras.
1: Right.
0: Had Nate Wilson come flying in to stop that. So now they're going to bring in a different set of line with a halfback and a tight end.
1: They switch personnel, and so we'll see what they have in mind this time. Blake still out of the shotgun, turns towards his sideline, gets some sort of hand signals there, and now focuses on the snap. There it is. There's the give to Kai Davis, who goes up the middle. Oh, breaks free. Finds the little hole. Gets into the... Oh, it's a takeaway. Or is it?
2: Davis with the carry.
1: Madras, Bimmer thought he took it away. Or no, that is that's Adams thought he stripped the ball away from Davis. But nothing doing. And yeah, play continues. 3rd and 5 here for... No, it'll be 1st and 10 on the 43 for Pleasant Hill. And there's the snap. Low snap has trouble. Now that ball's loose. There's a scrum and a scrap for the ball. It looks like... Who's got it? It's a fumble, and the White Buffaloes have recovered it. So the defense stands tall again, Neil.
0: Man, Nate Wilson on the recovery of the fumble. And you know what? Madras thought they got the ball on the strip, but next play, fumble, Madras gets it again. So it's like they did get the ball almost.
1: It is almost like that happens. And so Pheasant Hill coughs up the ball, which gives Madras an opportunity here to, again, close the gap. They'll have a 1st and 10 from the 39-yard line. And here they come, your White Buffaloes come charging to the line. Julian Barajas. Standing at the 35, takes the snap, drops back, fires over the sideline, and he's got a man. It's Adams, and about the 40-yard line. And there's a lot of guys fighting for the ball there, right there.
0: So the ball punched out of the hands of Ethan Adams. Madras looks like they're able to keep their hands on the ball and keep their fumble recovered.
1: There we go.
0: It's number 88, Kenzo Monroe. So luckily Kenzo was right there. Otherwise, that could have been fairly disastrous for Madras. Coming off a great fumble recovery to...
1: I like Adams. This kid, Monroe.
0: No.
1: He's got some. He's not only got size, but he's got some tenacity. That's no quit in his game. Here we go. 2nd and 9 from the 40. Quick give to Isaiah Cota, who gets met by 2 of the Billies at about the 40-yard line. He'll go nowhere with that run.
0: So number 54, the Billy Goats, which is Boyd Craig, was the one that met Cota and pretty much right at the line of scrimmage and really stood him up.
1: Pound for pound, though, they look to be about even. And so a change of personnel for, you know, for a big guy, 76 has wheels. Just of note, he got off the field really fast. 3rd and 9 for the White Buffaloes. Ball still at the 40-yard line. Julian Barajas standing at 35 again. Drops back, rolls out to his right. Now fires over the middle. Oh, and he had Dre Plazola again and couldn't reel it in. Pass goes incomplete.
0: Yeah, so
1: must be getting cold down there, cold hands.
0: Yeah, Barajas had quite a bit of time in the pocket for a lot of time to pass, look where he wanted to go, because Plazola was initially covered when he came on this near side of the field, but he cut back across towards midfield. There wasn't too many defenders around him, so...
1: And Veron was right. He was telling me about our quarterback, Julian Barajas' habits, and he does like to stay home a lot. He's just not really a scrambler. He likes to stay in the pocket or remain kind of within that little zone. Here is the kick and a punt. This is a good kick, and it's taken at the 36 or the 26-yard line. Slips the tackle, gets across the 40, and now knocked out of bounds goes the return man. That's number 7 for...

0: the Pleasant Hill Billies, and so they'll start this drive from there. So neither team able to score for basically what has been the remainder of the third quarter here. 58 seconds do remain in the third quarter before we head into the fourth, and only Pleasant Hill has been able to put points on the board. It's been kind of back and forth between the two teams, both defenses being able to stop each other. Let's see what the Mattress has this time. First and 10 from the 42 for Pleasant Hill. And they'll take the snap. There's the give to Kai Davis. Kai Davis goes up the right side, gets across the 50-yard line, close to a first down.
1: Davis on the carry.
0: About 6 feet short, about 2 yards short, Neil.
2: Yeah, so Plazola was the one that brought down Kai Davis as he was watching. Got our outside linebacker switching sides of the field, trying to recognize which way the ball is going to be going. But Kai is making his way down the field.
0: Second and short. They give it to Davis again. This time Davis will pick up the first down and get dropped after about a 7-yard gain up to the 45-yard line.
2: So it's going to be a first down, first set of downs for the Billy Goats as they're kind of marching it down the field. We are nearing the end of the third quarter. It's 27 seconds left. The score 12-21. The visiting Billy Goats are ahead on top of your Madras White Buffaloes.
0: I wonder why they stopped the clock. Oh, for the first down. That's right. So out of the shotgun is Blake. Blake gets the snap, hands it off to keeps it himself, runs right up the middle, and is met by two White Buffaloes who put up an absolute wall. That is number 32 for us.
2: Yes, Jeremiah O'Leary, and along with Logan Vibbert, right there to really put the hammer down on Blake Wiley. So with that, the horn signals the end of the third quarter of play. We're going into the fourth. The score 21-12. The visiting Pleasant Hill Billy Goats on top of the Madras White Buffaloes. The score 21-12. We're going to send it back to the station for a quick 30-second break. We'll be back after this 30-second break.
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0: Oh, hey, welcome back to the broadcast here. You're listening to Madras High School Football on KWSO. We're in the fourth quarter. The Billies have the ball. There is a handoff, and it is a little razzle-dazzle that doesn't go anywhere. It was a handoff to number 7, who rolled out to his right and then fired it on down the field, trying to hit his man, but Plazola out there with the defense, and so that was a fail.
2: Yeah, so freshman Vance Harris was the one on the pass coverage, and he was all up in the grill of the receiver from Pleasant Hill and caused the incomplete pass.
0: And so here we go. That'll bring up 3rd and 4 on the 39-yard line. A little low snap, and this time hung on to by Blake, and he's not going to get quite to the first down line to gain there. He'll be about a yard short. It'll be 4th and 2.
2: Yeah, so Nate Wilson on the stop right there for the Madras' defense.
1: Gain of 1.
0: So Pleasant Hill going to go for it here on 4th down. With the ball in Madras territory, 4th and 2 from the 37. Madras comes set. Movement. No flags, though. Miracle.
2: Offsetting.
0: Yeah, perhaps. So here's the snap out of the shotgun. It's a handoff to Kai Davis, who will surge forward. That's where Davis has been useful, is those short 4 or 5 yard gains, and he does it again, and they'll pick up a first down.
1: Tackled by Adams.
2: So a tackle brought down by Adams, but not before the first down conversion for the Pleasant Hill Billy Goats. So Madras lining up nose to nose on the offensive front line, ready to bring the kitchen sink is what it seems like.
0: 1st and 10 now out of the shotgun. Another handoff to Kai Davis, trying it on the right side, and he'll get wrapped up after about a 5-yard gain this time.
1: Davis again.
2: So Ethan Adams and Isaiah Cota on the tackle for Madras White Buffaloes. Madras is getting a little bit heated out there. It's kind of what it looks like. Madras is excited. It's homecoming. I'll tell you what, I'm excited too.
0: There you go. That's all we need is a little excitement. Second and six now. And there's the snap again. Another handoff to Kai Davis. Oh, my goodness. Yeah, he went nowhere and a little bit slow to get up there. Might be a little gassed out there. He appears to be fine, but what was that? Ethan Adams and Dre Pozzola this time, right?
2: Yep, so they are getting physical out there. They are getting excited. Kai. Kai has to go out for a play after that one.
0: He's like, I need a break, coach. And so that'll be third and four from the 28. The Billies slow moving the ball here with time moving. And there's a handoff. No, it's another quarterback keeper by Blake, and he gets spun backwards. And the White Buffaloes are very determined on defense right now.
2: Yeah, they got the fire in their eyes. They got the thunder rolling from the herd of buffaloes. Madras is looking fired up.
0: And that time, Blake kind of ran into the entire kitchen sink there, about four of them at least, four of the 11.
2: Yeah, so it's Logan Vibbert on the initial stop on that as well.
0: And so then they're intentionally kind of slowing down the pace of play here. 9:18 left. They've got a 11-point lead. No, a 9-point lead. And so Pleasant Hill on the move with a fourth and short now. Fourth and two on 36. And there's a handoff. A new runner. No, a keeper. Quarterback keeper. That was a good fake. It faked me out.
2: Yes, the quarterback keep, it's working left and right. Madras hasn't really had an answer to stop it.
0: They're not as slight as hand as Phoenix, though, was. Remember that?
2: Oh, yeah, they were.
0: Phoenix really, like, played tricks on both of us. And so it'll be a first down, enough yards for that. First and 10 from the 18, and movement and applause from Pleasant Hill, which would indicate the White Buffaloes stepped offside. They did. And so that'll give some free yards and put Pleasant Hill closer. And the way this game is going, the White Buffaloes can come up with something on offense here, because Pleasant Hill is on the verge putting another six on the board here. There's another fake handoff, and Blake will keep it, running around to his left side. He gets put on the turf by Isaiah Cota.
2: So Isaiah Cota having to come all the way across from the opposite side of the field, which where he was trying to blitz, and he made the tackle.
0: It'll be first and goal from the 6-yard line now. And a change of personnel again. That's something Pleasant Hill's pretty good at, changing personnel there. They've been doing it a lot in this, particularly in the second half. Blake out of the shotgun again, and this time does hand off to Kai Davis, who walks it into the end zone.
2: Barely touched is Kai, number 13 for Pleasant Hill. He's been the main scorer, the main threat. Besides the quarterback, it's been all him, number 13, which is Kai Davis for Pleasant Hill.
0: And that one from about 6 yards out. And so they'll go for the point, the extra point here. And this will make it a 3-score game. And starting to slip away from the White Buffaloes a little bit. That one would have been good from about 35, 40 yards. And it went straight down the pipeline there. And there you go, 28-12 your score. 7:55 left to go in this game on this chilly night. 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And we'll be back after this 30-second break.
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0: To the broadcast, and we are in the fourth and final quarter of this game. A little under 8 minutes left. Madras set to receive the ball, but they got some work to do, Neil. They are down by 3 scores, and so they're going to have to get to work, get busy, come up with some creative plays here, and let's see what they come up with. That was your cue to take it away.
2: So 16 points is the deficit right now. But, oh, Pleasant Hill goes for the onside attempt, and they look to recover the onside kick to start off this 7:50 left here in the third.
0: That was the equivalent of a low blow.
2: Yes, that is, especially with this amount of a lead going for.
0: Yeah.
2: You know, we call that Bush League. And
0: okay.
2: We'll call it that right now. But, no, onside kick with 7:50 left here in the fourth quarter. Ahead by 16 points. That is, oh, my God.
0: You can see steam coming out of some White Buffalo. Man, they're mad. Yeah. They're not happy about that at all.
2: So I'm wondering if it actually.
0: Okay, enough of that, guy. We'll just keep talking.
2: Yeah, so nonetheless, refs are talking it
0: you
2: over
0: know what?
2: On
0: maybe
2: what's going
0: it
2: to
0: didn't
2: happen.
0: Go far enough, though.
2: Yeah, so maybe, but it's. No, but it looks like they're going to be able to keep the ball.
0: So yep. Let's see. What are we doing here? Yep. We are giving the ball to Pleasant Hill. Yes, indeed. Beep. Okay, unhappy fan in the stands. No big deal. It is Pleasant Hill with the ball. 7:52 left to go in the game. And again, hey, surprise, Neil. There's a quarterback keeper by Blake.
2: Yeah, so Blake with the quarterback keeper able to push forward and get a gain of what, 5 yards for Pleasant Hill. The score is 28-12, 7.5 minutes left here in the game. Pleasant Hill recovered an onside kick attempt. So that was the 5-yard gain after that with the quarterback keeper. Surprise.
0: There we go. First and 10 from the 40. No, it's second and something. The scorekeepers are now behind. It's second and we'll call it 7. And there is a bad snap. Has to be covered up. They'll lose some yards, Pleasant Hill, that is. And they'll get it all the way backed up to about the 45, 46-yard line after the little snap. So a little bit of redemption there for the White Buffaloes. And that'll put Pleasant Hill backwards. But still, Pleasant Hill on top, 28-12. It'll take matters 3 scores to get back in this game. Yes. And time beginning to become a factor. So first and, no, this is like third and many. The scorekeeper, or the, scorekeeper has forgotten about the board. Third and 15, there we go, and there's a pass over the middle, and that goes incomplete. It'll be fourth down.
2: Yeah, so I'm wondering if Pleasant Hill is trying to go with a little bit different things that they haven't really tried
0: right?
2: or haven't really quite worked out this season.
0: Same personnel, though. So.
2: Yeah, I don't know. It looks like they switched out a good number of them. I've seen 4 come running on the field.
0: They got a real tall kid that's going to kick now. Oh. Maybe.
2: So back is Ethan Adams for the punt reception. To kick for
0: Pleasant Hill by the tall kid. It's a good kick. And it'll bounce, though, and be covered up there at the 25-yard line. Madras will start from there. So 75 yards to go make an attempt to get back into this game. It's not too late. There's still plenty of time here, 6:20. But, again, Madras is going to have to get busy and put together some kind of different schemes or game plans here. Let's see what they come up with, Neil.
2: Yeah, so Madras, now like you said, they do have a lot of work. It's a 16-point deficit. We got 6 minutes and 20 seconds left as they come up to the line of scrimmage with Brajas in the shotgun with 1 back in the field with him, 3 receivers out.
0: That's actually only a 2-possession game, 16 points, if you think about it. So here is a rollout by Brajas. Slips the tackle, now fires it downfield way over the intended receiver's head. That is our number 10.
2: Yes, so intended for?
0: Jaden Harrington.
2: Oh, Harrington. You know, that's a name we haven't really said too much this evening so far.
0: He did score. He scored the only score last game, right?
2: I do believe so.
0: Yep.
2: Second down. So Brajas took a little bit of a hit on that one as he had to roll out of the pocket and look for anybody downfield. So he threw it as far as he could. It was well over the head of Harrington way downfield, about just across midfield, just across the M.
0: More importantly, it stopped the clock, so it gives Madras a few extra seconds here. 6:10 left in the ball game. Madras down by two scores, and he would need two touchdowns and two-point conversions, which is kind of in their playbook, and there is just that's just a bad pass.
2: Incomplete. So Barajas threw just a little bit behind where Adams was going to be, and he threw it hard, but it went a little bit askew.
0: Plus, there was no spin on that ball. It looked pretty flat coming out of his hands. And so the chili in the air.
2: Yeah, so the hands are probably cold. The legs are probably trying to tighten up. And I'll tell you what, it's a cold night out for the students. The student-athletes.
0: And yet, no one has left the stadium. So here we go. It'll be 3rd and 10 from the 25-yard line. As Barajas takes the snap out of the shotgun. And there is a doggone it. It almost, Harrington almost brought that in for the first down. And couldn't quite reel it in. Barajas again, you know, Barajas, when he throws well, he throws the ball on a rope, and it's got a little bit of velocity on it. And so, one, hard to bring in the first place, even on a warm day, but given a night like this, it's going to be extremely difficult to mitigate that. So 4th and 10 from the 25-yard line, and it looks like the White Buffaloes will... Are thinking about going for it here, Neil?
2: Yeah, that's kind of what it seems like with a 4th and 10. But, you know, at this, you better just punt it, because going for it is almost putting the nails in the coffin. It's kind of what it seems like. Unless they have a way to get downfield and get out of bounds as well.
0: We'll see. And Coach McConnell is definitely talking about something down there with these guys. And maybe he's just, coaching them to take care of the ball no matter what you do here. So whatever this play is going to be. And it does not look like the punt team is out there, or is it?
2: Nope.
0: It is not.
1: Shotgun formation.
0: 4th down. 10 yards to go. There is the snap. Barajas has to roll out to his right. Fires downfield. Oh, my goodness. Ethan Adams got hammered on that, and there are flags all over the play. Ethan is on his knees. He got slammed, but he caught the ball. It is a reception, and maybe just got the wind knocked out of him.
2: Yeah, that's kind of what it seemed like, because he was right here. He was actually sandwiched by two defenders as he caught the ball. His foot barely touched the ground. He was met hard by the Pleasant Hill defenders with the pass coverage, and he took that hit so hard. He's down for a minute, so.
0: Yeah, he's on his knees, though, and that's the good news. And so we got a stoppage of play here. Let's see if he's going to be able to get up and get off the field, or are they going to – there's a penalty involved here, too.
2: So it's against Pleasant Hill, one of them.
0: Yeah, it's going to be unnecessary roughness for sure. And they'll march off 15 yards from the spot of the foul and the point of the reception. And so this will give Madras pretty good field position all the way up into the Pleasant Hill 48-yard line. And so
2: it's a White Buffalo first down.
0: And Ethan is up and on his own power and walking off the field. So that's good news. A little stunned. Tough kid. And good job out there, Adams.
2: Yeah, so Adams has been a key player for Madras this whole season so far, and having to send in a replacement.
0: Not really sure he knows where he's at right now, but okay.
2: So Rivera coming in for him is what it looks like.
0: It's 1st and 10, White Buffaloes. With good field position, and there is a spin-around tackle in the backfield. By Barajas was tackled. It'll be a loss of 3 or 4 yards on the play.
2: Oh, 66. I was looking for 56, so it's 66 Keenan on that sack for Pleasant Hill.
0: And so Barajas, though, never say quit White Buffaloes, and meets McConnell halfway, gets the play, and the clock is moving, though, winding down to 5 minutes left in this game, 28-12. Madras would need two scores, two touchdowns, and two-point conversions to even things up here. And there's a hard count by Barajas, and he got the Pleasant Hillbillies offside to move offsides. And so that'll give Madras some more free yards. So, hey, whatever way we can get this done, right?
2: You know, Madras has been the one to kind of get the false start calls. They pulled the whole front line.
0: They did. The entire that was the great part about it. The entire line moved, not just one guy.
2: Yeah, it's not one or two, you know, but it
0: sold
2: was four
0: it.
2: Of them.
0: Second and nine now for the White Buffaloes. And there's a snap and a pitch back to Coda. Runs out to his left side, gets around the corner, heading down the sideline, and then gets pushed out of bounds at about the 30-yard line. A 20-yard gain, Neil.
2: Which is a White Buffalo first down. Gain of 16 on the play.
0: So late in the game, Madras is on the move. 4:27 left to go here, and things are looking good. Well into Pleasant Hill territory. The ball on the 32-yard line. As Mr. Fry has got the keyboards right next to my ear. And here we go. Julian Barajas. Cote in the backfield right behind him. Kind of dot in the eye. Barajas fires over to the right side. Has a man at the 25-yard line. And he's spun out of bounds at about the 20. That is number six. That's Jesse Rivera.
2: Yeah, so a freshman is what I think is Rivera. A freshman receiver being brought up. And he took the spot of what looked to be Ethan Adams, I think. But yeah, White Buffalo first down. Sorry, I forgot about that.
0: And he didn't quite get it out of bounds, though, and so the clock is still on the move. 4 minutes to go here in the game. Madras, though, in good position, 20 yards to get there. Officially in the red zone with a first and 10. Barajas out of the shotgun now. Three receivers on the field. Barajas now steps back, fires over to his left side, and tries to get... Who is that intended for?
2: There's two receivers down there. Look like
0: two defenders, too.
2: Yeah, Plazola and Adams, I think, were the intended. They're pretty close. So whichever one is closer is probably the one that's going to be to get us. So Plazola and Ethan Adams were streaking across the field. 10-yard up and in route for them. And they were fairly open, but they're covered just a little bit.
0: Incomplete pass stops the clock at 3:39. Out of the shotgun again, Barajas. Same formation. This time takes the snap, hands it off to Coda, runs up the middle, gets by a man into the end zone. It's a touchdown for Madras.
2: It's a touchdown to bring the score 18-28 right now. Madras is a little glimmer of hope is kind of what it seems like.
0: It's got a little bit brighter there all of a sudden. And so
2: the crowd's being livened up.
0: With a two-point conversion, Madras can be one score away from tying this up. With 3 minutes left to go.
2: Yeah. The bell.
0: So don't go anywhere. You're listening to Madras High School Football on KWSO. And here's our attempt at a two-point. Boy, that got a bunch of rings from the bell. And there it is. Barajas with the snap. Rolling out to his right. Fires over the middle. Oh, and he had a man and missed him.
2: Right through the hands of Rivera in the end zone as a cross route. He was undefended. The throw is just a little bit high for him because Rivera is a little bit shorter than some of the other receivers that Barajas might be used to.
0: And that will keep it a two-possession game with 10 points between the visiting Pleasant Hill Billies and the Madras White Buffaloes. 28-18 is your score. Madras putting up a fight here late in the fourth quarter, but unfortunately not able to connect on that two-point conversion. And so now what, Neil? Now what do we do?
2: Yeah, so the failed two-point conversion, Madras' best hope will be maybe
0: onside?
2: They'll try the onside kick just like Pleasant Hill did. And they'll score again, and then they'll do it again.
0: Maybe we can reverse the angry fan. I don't mean to revert back to that, but that was kind of funny.
2: Yeah.
0: And odd.
2: So they are lining up heavy on this near side of the field.
0: My guess
2: is they are going for the onside kick.
0: And now they send another man all the way across the field. Still six men here on the near side, four on the far side, and they creep about five steps inward towards the center of the field.
5: Adams on to kick for the White
0: Buffaloes. It's good to see Ethan Adams out there after he took the brunt of that one hit. And they try to do an onside kick, but it lands right in the hands of the Pleasant Hill Billies, and they can Well, with some decent running plays here, they can keep the clock moving. We'll see, though.
2: Yeah, so the Hill, the Pleasant Hill,
5: First and 10 for the Billies.
2: Pleasant Hill, Billies.
0: Pleasant Hill, pause. Pleasant Billies.
2: Hill, Pleasant Hill Goats. Let's call them Goats right now. So the Pleasant Hill Goats are going to be taking a forceful command with the run game right now with the quarterback heave that Magus hasn't really had an answer for all night.
0: First and 10 from the 45-yard line. Out of the shotgun. There's a handoff to Kai Davis. Slips by one guy. Then I don't know if he slipped or got tackled by the ankles, but
2: he got tripped up a little bit by the outside linebacker on that far side, which looked to be Logan Vibbert, I think.
0: It's a 4-yard gain, and Pleasant Hills is going to take their time getting up to the line here. Just over 3 minutes left to go in this game. And now Pleasant Hill lines up out of the shotgun. Again is their quarterback, Blake. And again, taking his time. Still no snap yet. Under 3 minutes now. And now puts the guy in motion and a handoff. No, fakes the handoff. Blake runs forward. He will get close to the line to gain. It'll be short about a yard.
2: Yeah, so I'll mark him down just short. And then it looks like a timeout will be called, is what I'm assuming by these whistles. We got a player down on the Pleasant Hill side. And enjoy the music from Fry outside our window. So it looks like an injury timeout for Pleasant Hill.
0: So this is good. This is a good spot for us to take a timeout.
2: Yes.
0: It is 28-18. The visitors are on top. Oh, wait. Looks like the player is going to be up and able to get off the field in his own power. So, and we'll be back to live action here real quick.
2: Yeah, so Marinick able to get up and off the field on his own accord. Looks like the hip or the thigh might be giving him a little bit of trouble. My guess is this cold is really taking a toll on him.
0: Bruised.
2: Yeah.
0: 2:35 left to go in the game. Pleasant Hill in control. And, you kind of get the feeling time has run out for the White Buffaloes here. Unless they can maybe force a turnover somehow, some kind of way. There is the snap. There is the give to Kai Davis. Gets it up across the line to gain. No, he'll be short. Short about a yard. And a flag. A late flag comes out. That'll stop the clock.
2: Yeah, so a little bit short is where Kai was.
5: Yard penalty on the play.
2: We'll see what the penalty is about. When it's that late, it's usually some extracurricular activities.
0: Usually, and it is late in this game. It's been a pretty good game, though, and, I know we say this a lot, but, the White Buffaloes, their defense is pretty stout, and that has kept the Pleasant Hillbillies from doing what they've done to all the other teams this season that they've played, and that is run up the score and run away with these games. The Billies, if you remember the beginning of the game, in their first two games, they put up 97 points on their opponents between those two games, and tonight they've only come up with 28 points against the White Buffaloes.
2: So it's like a holding call.
0: Yeah, so that will give the Billies a free first down and a whole bunch of yards.
2: Wow.
0: Wow, they're really walking this one forward. Like, you keep walking, you'll get to Warm Springs, and, then, you can maybe enjoy a meal at the Thule Grill. Maybe that's where the refs were wanting to go. I don't know. It's 2 minutes left to go in the game. A first and 10 from the 31 for Pleasant Hill in control. And with the clock moving now, just under 2 minutes to play before this ball will even get snapped here. Our favorite fan is back at it again. Good to know. There's Blake with the run over to the right side, and he'll stay in bounds. That'll keep the numbers moving on the time clock over there. And this one, in effect, is all but over here on a homecoming night. Again, your homecoming queen is John Buffalo, or king is John Buffalo Ball. And your homecoming queen is Zoe Cohen for the 2027 year. So congratulations to those young people. And there's a dance, I guess, tomorrow night here at the high school, the homecoming dance. And that'll cap that full week of activity. Minute 21 to left. There's a handoff to Kai Davis, and he'll get wrapped up quickly in the backfield. It is a short gain or no gain.
2: Yeah, so very short gain. So the clock is still going to be running. We are approaching the last 60 seconds of the ball game. We'll see what Pleasant Hill is going to be doing, because with 60 seconds left, there's not much you can do, but unless they're going to go for it. And
0: yeah, they can just put a knee down and let the clock expire from here, I believe. It's third and five, 48 seconds left to go, and that's, I mean, if I was coach, that's probably what I would do, is just put a knee down and walk to the sideline and call it good.
2: So a timeout's going to be called with 35 seconds left here in the fourth quarter. The 35 seconds left in the ball game. The score is 28-18. We'd like to thank you for tuning in. If those are still with us, now, whichever way that may be, whether it's the original way of on the air, 91.9 FM, or on our app, which is KWSO 91.9 FM. 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
0: Yes, indeed. And so with 35 seconds left to go, and we'll probably just do a pretty short wrap here. It was a pretty competitive game in the first half, with both teams scoring from short yardage away. But Pleasant Hill came out in this second half, scored first, and Mattress offense was somewhat flat until late in this game. And there is a one more run up towards the right side there by Blake. And with time running out now, 25 seconds, that'll probably do it. He'll be close to the first down. He does get the first down, and so that's definitely going to do it. That's going to stop the clock temporarily, and now the refs are winding the clock, giving the signal to go. And so it was competitive first half, but again, cold in the second half. Mattress came out a little bit flat, wasn't able to keep pace with the Pleasant Hillbillies, and so the Billies are going to walk out of here with a 28-18 win tonight. And so the next time we'll be on the air is up on the 23rd, right?
2: Yeah, so 2 weeks from now.
0: 2 weeks from now, and so that'll do it from Mattress High School. Your final score, 28-18. Mattress falls short tonight. And we'll be back in 2 weeks for more high school football. Shout out and a big thank you to Samaya Canallen back at the KWSO studio, holding down the engineering duties for us. Again, shout out to Walter Stahl for the nice little ball caps and the gift of the gift that keeps on giving. Shout out to all the fans and all the listeners. Thank you for tuning in. Like Neil said, no matter how you're doing it, on the radio dial, online, or on the app, we appreciate you joining us here for this exclusive broadcast of Mattress High School football. That'll do it. Again, your final score, 28-18 from Stampede Stadium. And we'll be back in 2 weeks. Say goodnight, Neil.
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minded. 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
1: Why?
0: Cause doggies on the gang. 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Scroll with the dog pound right behind me and rolling with my. 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
2: What's your name?

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6: Hey, Victor. Sorry to hear about your dad. You need a ride?
7: Yeah.
8: Hey, Thomas. Need a ride?
7: You bet.
8: What are you going to trade for it? We're Indians, remember? We barter.
7: A story?
9: 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At 2 p.m., you're invited to a meet and greet with legendary Native actress Tantu Cardinal. It's happening at the YM Youth Center this Friday, a meet and greet with Tantu Cardinal at 2, then to film Smoke Signals at 4:30, followed by a discussion with Cardinal. Hope you can make it.
10: For scheduling on the IHS medical side of the clinic, you can call the normal scheduling number, 541-553-2610. But there has been an update to the scheduling policy that they are able to now schedule 90 days in advance. So if you call that number, you can still ask for a same day appointment, but you can now also request to schedule an appointment up to 90 days later. You can call during the lunch hour. They still have somebody covering the phones, but generally it's Monday through Friday, 8 a.m. to 5 p.m.
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They calling about they want it, and so I bring it through. All I know is I can make a gang of loot. So all that 9 to 5 job, man, it ain't the truth. You can't

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0: The DA filing charges and I'm waiting for my trial to start. 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

asking for the queen to buy some cameras in here. 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I'm coming.

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0: 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What the Health is a monthly podcast from Warm Springs Community Health and KWSO, where we share health information and details about local resources. Immunizations is the current topic. Dr. Michaela Fry talked with community health nurse Mark Mason about his work as our immunization coordinator here in Warm Springs.
1: You've been here for 8 years?
2: Nine years.
1: What's your favorite part about your job?
2: My favorite part is, I've worked really hard in the time I've been here to get really good at giving shots and having some tricks and techniques to make it less unpleasant. Anyone who's seen me has probably heard the spiel that, you know, I use the phrase less unpleasant rather than fun because, come on, no one really enjoys getting shots. Not gonna lie. I like it when, you know, especially when I have the teens come in for their 11-year-old IMS and they're scared and, you know, down on community health end, I take time with my patients. I have a lot more time than they do down in medical often. And I take that time with them to kind of explain and talk to them and let them ask questions and answer that and kind of prepare them for what it's going to be like and give them some options, like which arm they want it in. Do you want to be distracted? Do you want me to give you just a 3-2-1? Do you just want it over with? I like to validate people's fears that, you know, they tell me they're scared. Well, yeah, absolutely. Everyone's got something they're afraid of. I'm terrified of heights. That's okay. I will do what I can to, you know, get this over and done with and have it be as painful as you're expecting it or as, reduce the anxiety as much as possible. And I've had a lot of kids and adults that, you know, give them the shot and go, okay, here's your Band-Aid. And I'm like, wait, that was it? Yeah. Or they'll be like, are you done yet? Yeah, I was already done. And they never notice. Or they're at least able to say, you know, when I ask them, was that as bad as you expected? And they say, no, good. That's what I'm shooting for. Not necessarily make it exciting and fun, because again, you know, the brain's a jerk. It makes us think things are gonna be worse than they are until they're over and done with, right? But if I can make it less unpleasant and make it so that not every visit to the clinic is terrifying or, you know, that's, I like to minimize number of visits and kind of, again, for the parents, so they don't have to take all these times off and bring their kids in so many times. If they're behind, you know, do a catch-up schedule that minimizes the number of experiences the kids have, because babies aren't going to be counting how many shots they get, but they're going to remember the experience. And if I can reduce those experiences of trauma, let's face it, it's, you know, they're crying, they get stabbed in the leg. It's traumatic for moms and dads to see their babies crying and upset. If I can reduce those experiences, maybe your kid isn't going to start screaming and crying every time you pull into that parking lot because they think they're going to get a shot, when you're only going to medical records or, you know, it's, they're not even going to be looked at by a provider or nurse. It's you there and you've got your kid with you. That's what I love, is being able to reduce that and maybe make it a place where, you know, people understand that it's not just for suffering. It's to help with health and that, you know, they can be heard. And yeah, I love what I do.
1: I think that's evident. Every day we see you, first one in, happy to be there, 5 days a week. We're glad to have you, Mark. Thanks for joining, helping us share a little bit of information.
2: Absolutely. My pleasure. And again, anyone ever has questions about vaccines, always welcome to call and talk with me at the clinic. And, you know, I prefer my patients to feel like they're well-informed than to feel like they're just getting rushed through or whatever. So I'll take that time with you.
0: If you have any questions about immunizations for your kids, for yourself, about influenza or flu vaccine, this year's COVID shots, reach out to Mark Mason in Warm Springs Community Health at the Health and Wellness Center. 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
1: Yeah, if everybody demons, I'ma call this. I get rich off of a skill that I taught myself. I remember when I couldn't even afford this belt. I ain't had the best drip, but I wore it well. Yeah, I brought that pain with me. I'd rather sleep alone than have a wrong laying with me. Different walks of life, but just from the same city. I take them out the game for good, that keep on playing with me. I've been through all type of fake friends, new ops, the wrong type of going live, shade room, I lost likes. 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
1: 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You know it's

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3: 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Like us on Facebook for local news, information, photos of local happenings, and interesting links. And when you like one of our posts, please click on KWSO, then click like, follow, and share.

place and finish in the last call. Make as much sense as Little Way watching NASCAR. Gonna spill my guts till the last ball. The sky has fell, there remains a last star. Beyond the quasars above the heavens, throwing out the cosmos to the top we're heading. Yeah, you popped your head, saw us in the making. Showed up on the Richter tremor, Kevin Bacon. Check what we're making, Julia Child. Yeah, the picture we're taking off, full of your smiles. Ran the miles in these fields of track. In these same old shoes, I'm not too good to run it back. Check the style I put down like Lassie. Wordplay is smooth as lotion, never ashy. How can any man make this so classy?

you never came strong, so your album flopped. And the album sales on a thing I employ, yo, take it from me and my hip-hop award. There goes Nate again, tooting his horn. Paid nothing for my album, how much you pay for yours? But I boot scoot boogie, rockin' chucks in a hoodie from a small little town with a question he could he. Buzz Light, yeah, I'm gonna save the day, Woody. Last seconds of the game, don't call me Rudy. People back home, man, I did this for y'all, but you all once more, man, you're killing me, Smalls. Will he fall or will he try?

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Mona Lisa, Mona Lisa, Mona Lisa.

0: This is the Warm Springs program on KWSO with a look at GeoVisions, a tribal enterprise that is part of Warm Springs Economic Development. Jim Sowers explains that GeoVisions conducts native-focused cultural assessments and documents oral histories required for land development projects such as solar fields and U.S. Army Corps of Engineers properties.
1: GeoVisions actually came out of being a branch of natural resources. It was a department some, I'm guessing, 25, 30 years ago. And part of the development process, if someone wants to develop a piece of property into a, let's say, a 20 homes or some building and for a ranch, or and it hasn't been developed, you have to go through a process to say, can I do it and what can I do? The tribe's no different. Quite frankly, a lot of the companies that come to me say, yeah, we want to work with the tribe. Why? Because you can just let us do what we want. I'm like, no, we don't. We have our own process. It's very similar. And so whether you're off reservation or on reservation following, you know, the state and federal laws, and we're responsible for our laws and the federal laws, the first thing you have to do with a piece of property is you have to do a cultural survey. And that cultural survey is you have to have trained field techs and PhD master's principal investigators that have been trained in this archaeological cultural awareness. And basically you do this grid survey. They basically map out a grid and they go walk the land. And they're trained to look for certain things. And if they see something, they can look at it and make a note on it. They know exactly where it's at within the grid. Depending on what they see, they may just mark that. That may be a plant. They know what it is. They mark it. They may see something that I learned this is they may see a kind of this little dark area that looks like kind of a like a salty kind of area. You can find these in campground areas where it was a flinter was usually worked in that area. And when they just flint in a certain area, the flint flecks just build up. And it'll create this area, nothing really grows in it. It's kind of really unique. So they see something like that. Oh, okay. Now it tells them this is more than just a one-off incident. They have to do a further investigation. So basically, they're assessing the land to determine if there's any cultural, historical, cultural presence on the land that needs to be protected. And they come back with a report. In some cases, they have to take a sample. If it was a village, they might actually have to go down. They find a and take samples. If they take samples, they have to be stored in an archaeological meet. And it helps the developer then decide, if I develop, how can I? And literally think of, they put little circles in the area, and those become protected areas. So if there were some plants, some roots in a certain area, they'd say, okay, that's protected. We put a circle around it. Maybe some, you know, some remnants of a village or some, you know, someone human was here. But so depending on that, they'd put a zone around it. And then the developer is given a map that says, okay, you can develop, but you can't do anything in these areas. You have to leave them undisturbed. And that's a requirement of the federal law. Federal laws require it, state laws require it. Whether you're on the reservation or off the reservation, that's the process. And so 90% of the work that GeoVisions does, contracted, is off the reservation.
0: 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I'm Sue Matters for 91.9 FM KWSO. 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The Plateau Travel Plaza, for food, fuel, and fun.
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8: 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At 2 p.m., you're invited to a meet and greet with legendary Native actress Tantu Cardinal. It's happening at the YM Youth Center this Friday, a meet and greet with Tantu Cardinal at 2, then to film Smoke Signals at 4:30, followed by a discussion with Cardinal. 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

Catch a few feelings, well, you can drop that too. 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

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Have you ever read The World Is Yours? On a blimp.

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He charmed your family and friends, and you thought it's 'cause he loves you, but it's 'cause he loves how everybody else loves him. I know, it seems like he shines so bright, but he's bathing in your reflected light.

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0: This is our people and Mother Earth on KWSM. What the Health is a monthly podcast from Warm Springs Community Health and KWSO, where we share health information and details about local resources. Immunizations is the current topic. Dr. Michaela Fry talked with community health nurse Mark Mason about his work as our immunization coordinator here in Warm Springs.
1: You've been here for 8 years?
2: Nine years.
1: What's your favorite part about your job?
2: My favorite part is, I've worked really hard in the time I've been here to get really good at giving shots and having some tricks and techniques to make it less unpleasant. Anyone who's seen me has probably heard the spiel that, you know, I use the phrase less unpleasant rather than fun because, come on, no one really enjoys getting shots. Not gonna lie. I like it when, you know, especially when I have the teens come in for their 11-year-old IMs and they're scared and, you know, down on community health end, I take time with my patients. I have a lot more time than they do down in medical often. And I take that time with them to kind of explain and talk to them and let them ask questions and answer that and kind of prepare them for what it's going to be like and give them some options, like which arm they want it in. Do you want to be distracted? Do you want me to give you just a 3-2-1? Do you just want it over with? I like to validate people's fears that, you know, they tell me they're scared. Yeah, absolutely. Everyone's got something they're afraid of. I'm terrified of heights. That's okay. I will do what I can to, you know, get this over and done with and not have it be as painful as you're expecting it or as, reduce the anxiety as much as possible. And I've had a lot of kids and adults that, you know, give them the shot and go, okay, here's your Band-Aid. And I'm like, wait, that was it? Like, yeah. Or they'll be like, are you done yet? Yeah, I was already done. And they never notice. Or they're at least able to say, you know, when I ask them, was that as bad as you expected? And they say, no, good. That's what I'm shooting for. Not necessarily make it exciting and fun, because again, you know, the brain's a jerk. It makes us think things are going to be worse than they are until they're over and done with, right? But if I can make it less unpleasant and make it so that not every visit to the clinic is terrifying or, you know, that's, I like to minimize number of visits and kind of, again, for the parents, so they don't have to take all these times off and bring their kids in so many times. If they're behind, you know, do a catch-up schedule that minimizes the number of experiences the kids have, because babies aren't going to be counting how many shots they get, but they're going to remember the experience. And if I can reduce those experiences of trauma, let's face it, it's, you know, they're crying, they get stabbed in the leg. It's traumatic for moms and dads to see their babies crying and upset. If I can reduce those experiences, maybe your kid isn't going to start screaming and crying every time you pull into that parking lot because they think they're going to get a shot when you're only going to medical records or, you know, it's they're not even going to be looked at by a provider or nurse. It's you there and you've got your kid with you. That's what I love, is being able to reduce that and maybe make it a place where, you know, people understand that it's not just for suffering. It's to help with health and that, you know, they can be heard. And yeah, I love what I do.
1: I think that's evident. Every day we see you, first one in, happy to be there 5 days a week. We're glad to have you, Mark. Thanks for joining, helping us share a little bit of information.
2: Absolutely. My pleasure. And again, anyone ever has questions about vaccines, always welcome to call and talk with me at the clinic. And, you know, I prefer my patients to feel like they're well-informed than to feel like they're just getting rushed through or whatever. So I'll take that time with you.
0: If you have any questions about immunizations for your kids, for yourself, about influenza or flu vaccine, this year's COVID shots, reach out to Mark Mason in Warm Springs Community Health at the Health and Wellness Center. 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
1: What the Health brings the information from Warm Springs Community Health.
2: The Maternal Child Health Program at Warm Springs Community Health is designed to support tribal members throughout pregnancy and after baby's born. The MCH nurse works with prenatal providers and checks in with pregnant women to see how things are going and whether they have the resources they need.
3: The nurse also works between the clinics and local hospitals, including making visits to tribal members who have delivered a baby. Before a mother leaves the hospital, MCH checks in, asks a few questions about how the mother and the baby are doing, and makes sure follow-up appointments are arranged. The newborn is generally scheduled to return for a checkup 2 to 3 days after leaving the hospital.
2: MCH also helps with newborn metabolic screening, commonly known as the PKU screening. The program collects the screening card from the hospital so that it's available when the baby comes to the clinic for a follow-up visit.
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6: 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Yeah.

0: This is the Warm Springs program on KWSO. As part of the annual budget process for the Confederated Tribes of Warm Springs, tribal enterprises offer updates on business efforts. Jim Sowers is the general manager for Warm Springs Economic Development, which oversees multiple companies, including Damanois, the Warm Springs CP enterprise.
1: In the Oregon market, it is hard. This is one of those situations where you're given a job and it's hard, and you might not think you can succeed, but you're not real sure, but it's your job. That's the scenario that we were in. The people voted on this, they wanted. The vote said you could grow it, you could process it, and the difference there is if you grow it, harvest it, trim it, you can sell usable bud. If you want to turn that bud into, let's say, a liquid that would maybe go in a vape pen, that's oil, well, you have to process it to move it into oil. So we can grow it such that we can create usable marijuana, get it trimmed, and sell it in the market, or we can give our plant material that's appropriate to an extractor that will then, they will process it. It's too expensive to create our own processing, so we use the source. So that's what we're doing. We're selling our product into the market, either as usable marijuana bud or that's been converted into this vape. We brought in a partner. You got to have a partner that knows what they're doing. Smooth Roots is a just tremendous group. Two gentlemen started it, founded it, all with their own money, didn't bring out any ITSED money. They have 8 stores now in the Willamette Valley area. They like the idea of Central Oregon. So we kind of formed a relationship that said, well, you help us with our farm. We can introduce 3 dispensaries into the Oregon market. You can help us with that. And because of that, if and when we can have a store on the reservation, it'll be a Smooth Route store. And they have their expertise on how to build a store, how to maintain an inventory. They're really, really ahead of the game and other stores, because it's kind of a cottage industry. It's kind of a mom and pop sometimes, and they've done really well. So they've been a great partner. They brought up our yield in our farm, but it is hard to cash flow this thing. Is really difficult. The farmers are working hard. We're increasing our volume. I think this year, the state taxes back to the tribe will reach $350,000. We'll lose money. On paper, we're just trying to break even from a cash flow. But a dispensary is what we need, because then we can sell our own product into that. We can set our own pricing. When we sell it in, it helps you balance the business, the company. So unfortunately there, we're in a situation where the state has a moratorium on new licenses. And they've interpreted that it's a law. So even though our agreement with them says we can have 3 dispensaries in the state, right now their position is they can't give us a new license. And we're asking our leadership to get involved and help influence that, maybe for a better outcome, because we need a store.
0: So what about a dispensary on the reservation?
1: Since you asked about on-reservation dispensary, it's kind of a unique situation. So Tribal Council has a standing approved resolution that legalized possession and use on the reservation such that it could be a dispensary. And that resolution was approved. The constitution of the tribe also has a policy that if any 2 members of the table disagree with that, they can file an official letter, say we don't agree with that decision, and therefore we want it to go, that requires it then to go to a vote of the people. So in that case, that letter was submitted, and that then became the next step. That was almost 2 years ago, and the vote hasn't been scheduled.
0: Jim Sowers talking about Damanois, the Warm Springs CP enterprise, on the Warm Springs program. I'm Sue Matters, reporting for 91.9 FM, KWSO.

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9: I heard of a man who says words so beautifully that if he only speaks their name, women give themselves to him. If I am dumb beside your body while silence blossoms like tumors on our lips, it is because I hear a man climb the stairs and clear his throat outside our door.

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0: This is our people and Mother Earth on KWSO. What the Health is a monthly podcast from Warm Springs Community Health and KWSO, where we share health information and details about local resources. Immunizations is the current topic. Dr. Michaela Fry talked with community health nurse Mark Mason about his work as our immunization coordinator here in Warm Springs.
1: You've been here for 8 years?
2: Nine years.
1: What's your favorite part about your job?
2: My favorite part is, I've worked really hard in the time I've been here to get really good at giving shots and having some tricks and techniques to make it less unpleasant. Anyone who's seen me has probably heard the spiel that, you know, I use the phrase less unpleasant rather than fun, because come on, no one really enjoys getting shots. I'm not gonna lie. I like it when, you know, especially when I have the teens come in for their 11-year-old IMs and they're scared and, you know, down on community health end, I take time with my patients. I have a lot more time than they do down in medical often. And I take that time with them to kind of explain and talk to them and let them ask questions and answer that and kind of prepare them for what it's going to be like and give them some options, like which arm they want it in. Do you want to be distracted? Do you want me to give you just a 3-2-1? Do you just want it over with? I like to validate people's fears that, you know, they tell me they're scared. Well, yeah, absolutely. Everyone's got something they're afraid of. I'm terrified of heights. That's okay. I will do what I can to, you know, get this over and done with and have it be as painful as you're expecting it, or as, reduce the anxiety as much as possible. And I've had a lot of kids and adults that, you know, give them the shot and go, okay, here's your Band-Aid. And I'm like, wait, that was it? Yeah. Or they'll be like, are you done yet? Yeah, I was already done. And they never notice. Or they're at least able to say, you know, when I ask them, was that as bad as you expected? And they say, no. Good. That's what I'm shooting for. Not necessarily make it exciting and fun, because again, you know, the brain's a jerk. It makes us think things are going to be worse than they are until they're over and done with, right? But if I can make it less unpleasant and make it so that not every visit to the clinic is terrifying, or, you know, that's, I like to minimize number of visits and kind of, again, for the parents, so they don't have to take all these times off and bring their kids in so many times. If they're behind, you know, do a catch-up schedule that minimizes the number of experiences the kids have, because babies aren't going to be counting how many shots they get, but they're going to remember the experience. And if I can reduce those experiences of trauma, let's face it, it's, you know, they're crying, they get stabbed in the leg. It's traumatic for moms and dads to see their babies crying and upset. If I can reduce those experiences, maybe your kid isn't going to start screaming and crying every time you pull into that parking lot because they think they're going to get a shot, when you're only going to medical records, or, you know, it's, they're not even going to be looked at by a provider or nurse. It's you there and you've got your kid with you. That's what I love, is being able to reduce that and maybe make it a place where, you know, people understand that it's not just for suffering. It's to help with health, and that, you know, they can be heard. And yeah, I love what I do.
1: I think that's evident. Every day we see you, first one in, happy to be there, 5 days a week. We're glad to have you, Mark. Thanks for joining, helping us share a little bit of information.
2: Absolutely. My pleasure. And again, anyone ever has questions about vaccines, always welcome to call and talk with me at the clinic. And, you know, I prefer my patients to feel like they're well-informed than to feel like they're just getting rushed through or whatever. So I'll take that time with you.
0: If you have any questions about immunizations for your kids, for yourself, about influenza or flu vaccine, this year's COVID shots, reach out to Mark Mason in Warm Springs Community Health at the Health and Wellness Center. 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

0: KWSO is public media serving the Warm Springs Reservation and Central Oregon. Like us on Facebook for local news, information, photos of local happenings, and interesting links. 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
1: Dear survivors of abuse, you are strong, you are valuable, you are important. Leaving an abusive relationship can seem impossible, but you have help. The Confederated Tribes of Warm Springs Victims of Crime Services Office, which provides emergency response for victims 24 hours a day, can be reached at 541-553-2293.
2: We can all help to make Warm Springs a healthier community. There are a lot of risk factors our young people are exposed to, and we should better understand how we can work toward having less risk factors and more positive protective factors. Understanding how to confront a family member or peer who is pushing their boundaries is key to becoming a protective factor for yourself and your family. It is okay to say no to someone when they demand something, regardless of whether they're someone you've known a long time or just a family member. Setting clear boundaries for people coming to your home or borrowing money can be hard. But once you've decided what's best for you and sticking to those boundaries, it sets a great example for kids to learn from.
3: Indicators or symptoms that your computer or devices have been hacked can vary from nothing identifiable to the most obvious, like getting a ransomware message or having your financial account strained. Some of the more blatant indicators to watch out for include your password is not working. While this may be a temporary issue with an internet connection or a requested website having technical issues, it could also be an instance in which the attacker has hijacked your account and has changed the password. Next, people are receiving emails or social media invites from you that you did not send. You get a large number of pop-up ads. You get fake antivirus messages. You have unexplained online activity. You have new browser toolbars, applications, or software which you do not recognize and didn't install. Strengthening your systems against attacks and making yourself less of a target for would-be cyber attackers is absolutely critical.
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what you blazing. I ain't racing. You can be to knees. Please. Promoters should have learned from Oprah that a win ain't free. I'm overdosing, brought a big nick and a 50 clip into a den of thieves. I give a

0: This is the Warm Springs program on KWSO. As part of Warm Springs Economic Development's updating on tribal businesses under their umbrella, General Manager Jim Sowers talks about Warm Springs Construction.
1: A little bit about Warm Springs Construction Enterprise. It started out of the functions of basically the construction side of the BIA roads construction. The maintenance is still with the BIA, but kind of taking a big project and building out a road or improving a road, that was more construction. So the tribe spun that off into a private enterprise. The goal is to, originally was to take those projects on the reservation, self-perform them, provide more jobs and maybe more money and be able to do more work. When I showed up, we were just doing the BIA work on the reservation. There was a backlog of projects that we could pick from, and I said, okay, we went from $2 million to $6 million. How did we do that? We start picking projects that we could perform. Construction went from $2 million to a little less than $1.4 million to $2.5 to $3 million. Then we got to $6 million. How do we get more of those jobs that there's funding available, just didn't get used in a prior year? So we did that, and we got up to, I think within 1 year, we went from $2 to $4 million, and then we did $4 million and $4 million. That was just kind of getting more staff, more people to do that kind of jobs, different, more than just one crew. And as that was happening, I guess my job on the board is to design strategy of, okay, how do we go further? Well, how we go further is we have to get off the reservation. There's no question about it. And what's nice is if you look at other tribes that have used the federal contracting program that the Small Business Administration offers, it's called an 8A set-aside, federal contractors in some even states can give a tribal enterprise a sole source contract. You don't have to bid for it. It's not easy. You got to be competitive. But other tribes have done this. That's what we got to do. Normally, it should take you about 9 months to get approved. Took us almost 19 months. Because they couldn't figure out we were a tribally formed enterprise. And we had to go to lawyers, and it was crazy. So that stalled us by at least a year. It was my first real exposure to, quite frankly, how tribes can be just mishandled, misunderstood on how we can do things. We can create enterprises. We have a constitution. We have this. Finally, they had to get to their tribal lawyer. Once they said we were qualified to get to the tribal lawyer, it took her another 6 months to figure this out. It was just crazy. Finally got certified. And then you have to go out and win a contract. And we were working two and a half years before that, going to the national conferences, meeting these large customers, Army Corps and those folks, and meeting other construction companies that had done it. And that ultimately led us to our first contract. We got a $13 million road construction job down in Arizona with another partner, 8A partner. And he said, it's bigger. We can't do it. They can give you a contract that size. They can't give us because we're not tribal. We did that and got it done in 4 months. And just that one project brought in about, I think, $700,000 into the company.
0: Sowers also reports that Warm Springs Construction expects to grow further by forming a joint venture with an established $45 million California 8A firm to expand into vertical construction. By leveraging their remaining 5 years in the 8A program and sole source contracting capabilities, they plan to target major projects and eventually launch a second 8A qualified firm. I'm Sue Matters reporting for the Warm Springs program on 91.9 FM KWSO.
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1: Array.
2: Salmon.
1: Array. Dehuch.
2: Deer.
1: Dehuch. Ranguch.
2: Bitterroot.
1: Ranguch. Happy.
2: Camas.
1: Happy. Yappa.
2: Indian carrot.
1: Yappa. Do ishabui.
2: Choke cherries.
1: Do ishabui. Dogavon.
2: Huckleberries.
1: Dogavon. Pa.
2: Water.
1: Pa.
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1: Arai. Dehuch. Ranguch. Happy. Yappa. Do ishabui. Dogavon. Pa.
2: Bishamum. Umama. Num.
1: These foods take care of us as Indians throughout the year.
2: No okoti numudui. Numi no nishitu haikut.
1: All year around, we give thanks to the Creator for all that we have. Giving thanks to the Creator. Hubia.
2: Songs.
1: Hubia. Niga.
2: Dancing.
1: Niga. Natuku.
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1: 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Biwe.
2: Heart.
1: Biwe. Buharai.
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1: 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Natuku. Biwe. Buharai.
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1: Eagle Thunder, whenever you're ready, honor song.

family members from this community here. Very large family. From the Kirk to the Greeley family, as you see them coming up, dancing to honor her here this afternoon. Many accomplishments my niece has gone through in her years. Preserving our culture, being a food gatherer, being able to take care of the people in a good way. Learning the language and ways of life here. Ward Springs as well, carrying herself of her grandmother from the Kiawe community.

an ambassador of the Miss Warm Springs for this year. Accomplishments, making the top 10 of the Miss Indian World down at the Gathering of Nations. Very proud watching her showcase our culture and our way of life in a positive way for other of us relatives across this great land to witness and know how we take care of ourselves, how we value our language and our culture and our way of life in a wonderful way. Do you hear her sing?

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Shark Fringe dancers, you're welcome. Come on out, dance as well. Come on out, dance around the circle. This is her special here this afternoon. It's a means of giving back to the community as well as a pirate's power.

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4: 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For other job opportunities, look online for Kaneda, Brightwood, Mount Hood Meadows, and Mount Hood Ski Bowl, the Oregon Department of Employment, and the Columbia River Intertribal Fish Commission. The job report on KWSO is made possible by the OnTrack OHSU program. KWSO's job report is brought to you by OnTrack OHSU.

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0: This is Our People and Mother Earth on KWSO. What the Health is a monthly podcast from Warm Springs Community Health and KWSO, where we share health information and details about local resources. Immunizations is the current topic. Dr. Michaela Fry talked with community health nurse Mark Mason about his work as our immunization coordinator here in Warm Springs.
1: You've been here for 8 years?
2: Nine years.
1: What's your favorite part about your job?
2: My favorite part is, I've worked really hard in the time I've been here to get really good at giving shots and having some tricks and techniques to make it less unpleasant. Anyone who's seen me has probably heard the spiel that, you know, I use the phrase less unpleasant rather than fun because, come on, no one really enjoys getting shots. I'm not going to lie. I like it when, you know, especially when I have the teens come in for their 11-year-old IMS and they're scared and, you know, down on community health end, I take time with my patients. I have a lot more time than they do down in medical often. And I take that time with them to kind of explain and talk to them and let them ask questions and answer that and kind of prepare them for what it's going to be like and give them some options, like which arm they want it in. Do you want to be distracted? Do you want me to give you just a 3-2-1? Do you just want it over with? I like to validate people's fears that, you know, they tell me they're scared. Yeah, absolutely. Everyone's got something they're afraid of. I'm terrified of heights. That's okay. I will do what I can to, you know, get this over and done with and have it be as painful as you're expecting it or as, reduce the anxiety as much as possible. And I've had a lot of kids and adults that, you know, give them the shot and go, okay, here's your Band-Aid. And I'm like, wait, that was it? Yeah. Or they'll be like, are you done yet? Yeah, I was already done. And they never notice. Or they're at least able to say, you know, when I ask them, was that as bad as you expected? And they say, no, good. That's what I'm shooting for. Not necessarily make it exciting and fun, because again, you know, the brain's a jerk. It makes us think things are gonna be worse than they are until they're over and done with, right? But if I can make it less unpleasant and make it so that not every visit to the clinic is terrifying or, you know, that's, I like to minimize number of visits and kind of, again, for the parents, so they don't have to take all these times off and bring their kids in so many times. If they're behind, you know, do a catch-up schedule that minimizes the number of experiences the kids have, because babies aren't going to be counting how many shots they get, but they're going to remember the experience. And if I can reduce those experiences of trauma, let's face it, it's, you know, they're crying, they get stabbed in the leg. It's traumatic for moms and dads to see their babies crying and upset. If I can reduce those experiences, maybe your kid isn't going to start screaming and crying every time you pull into that parking lot because they think they're going to get a shot when you're only going to medical records or, you know, it's, they're not even going to be looked at by a provider or nurse. It's you there and you've got your kid with you. That's what I love, is being able to reduce that and maybe make it a place where, you know, people understand that it's not just for suffering. It's to help with health and that, you know, they can be heard. And yeah, I love what I do.
1: I think that's evident. Every day we see you, first one in, happy to be there 5 days a week. We're glad to have you, Mark. Thanks for joining, helping us share a little bit of information.
2: Absolutely. My pleasure. And again, anyone ever has questions about vaccines, always welcome to call and talk with me at the clinic. And, you know, I prefer my patients to feel like they're well-informed than to feel like they're just getting rushed through or whatever. So I'll take that time with you.
0: If you have any questions about immunizations for your kids, for yourself, about influenza or flu vaccine, this year's COVID shots, reach out to Mark Mason in Warm Springs Community Health at the Health and Wellness Center. 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

0: 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Good Saturday morning. It's Talking Drum on KWSO. I am the Wheelman. That was Blackstone with your grand entry. Got a fun lineup here on this Saturday morning. A couple hours of powwow music. And then coming up at 8 o'clock is the Warm Springs Culture, Language, and History Hour. There's also some things going on around the neighborhood. Let's find out what a few of them are.
1: 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This is the Community Calendar on 91.9 FM, KWSO.
0: Good morning. This is your Community Calendar for Saturday, October 10th, 2026. Funeral arrangements for Ursula Gibson. The funeral mass will be this morning at 10 a.m. at St. Kateri in Warm Springs. Burial will follow at the Agency Cemetery. There's memorials being held this morning for Josh Kalama and Clifford Bernie Earl. A headstone unveiling will begin at 10 a.m. at the Agency Cemetery. Memorials, lunch, and name-giving will follow at the Agency Longhouse. Jefferson County's Library Association is having a book sale at the Books, Bites, and Harvest Delights event today at the Jefferson County Event Complex. That is from 10 to 4. They'll have books for all ages and genres. Book donations are also welcome. Ben Film Festival screenings are being held at the YMU Center today. At 5 o'clock, they'll show The River Remembers and First Descent, Kayaking the Klamath at 5 p.m. And then a documentary short showcase at 7. Tribal Enterprise Revenue Projections meetings are coming up for the Agency and Semnasher districts Monday, October 12th at the Agency Longhouse and Thursday, October 15th at the Semnasher Longhouse. Both meetings will begin at 5 p.m. with a meal and then the meeting to follow. The Madras Jefferson County Chamber of Commerce is coordinating local candidate forums Monday, October 12th at 6:30. There will be a forum for the Jefferson County Sheriff's candidates at the Jefferson County Health and Wellness Campus Community Room. People need to submit questions for the candidates for consideration to madraschamber@gmail.com before those events. Jefferson County 509's Jay School Board will meet on Monday, October 12th in the Board Conference Room at the District Office Support Services Building, and that is located at 445 Southeast Buff Street in Madras. The meeting starts at 6:30 p.m. The Confederated Tribes of Warm Springs Employees 2027 Open Enrollment Period runs through October 29th. Live and virtual informational meetings are on October 13th and 14th to review your medical, dental, vision, life insurance, flexible spending, and 401k options. For questions, contact Human Resources at 553-3262. The deadline to enroll is October 29th. Central Oregon Community College's Job Fest will be at the Madras campus on Wednesday, October 14th from 10 a.m. to 1 p.m. It's free and open to the public. No registration is required. Attendees can learn about employment, internship, and volunteer opportunities while determining the types of skills and experiences required for those positions. Employers from a wide range of industries will be on site. Warm Springs Prevention's 5th Annual Prevention Fest will be held Wednesday, October 14th from 4 to 6:30. They'll have food, treats, a pumpkin patch, and family fun activities in the field near the prevention office on campus. And as always, admission is free. Warm Springs Community Health is having a baby beaded moccasins making class October 22nd and 29th from 9 to 4:30 both days in the IHS conference room. The class will be prioritized for expecting newborn parents as supplies are limited. If you're a community member and have your own supplies, you are more than welcome to attend. Contact Charlene, 553-2352, to sign up. We share KWSO's community calendar daily on your radio, also on our website, kwso.org, and on your phone with the KWSO app. For event information, check out KWSO's What's Up This Week video on our YouTube page, on our website, and screens at the Health and Wellness Center and the Family Resource Center Library. That's today's calendar. Now you too know what's going on.
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5: Warm Springs community health providers say getting checked is one of the easiest and safest ways to know whether you have a sexually transmitted infection or an STI.
3: What the Health from Warm Springs Community Health on 91.9 FM KWSO.
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8: Mitch Anthony here with today's Daily Dose. Our nation's focus on character, or the lack of it, in some of our leaders gives great import to some thoughts written by William Challenger in his book, Roadside Therapy. He wrote, "Be careful of your thoughts, for your thoughts become words. Be careful of your words, for words become your actions. Be careful of your actions, for actions become habits. Be careful of your habits, for your habits become your character. Be careful of your character becomes your destiny." Thoughts, words, actions, habits, character, and destiny have a domino-like relationship in all of our lives. They can form an upward spiral to success when they are proper, or a downward spiral to destruction when they are polluted. Thoughts matter because words matter. Words matter because actions matter. Actions matter because habits matter. Habits matter, we know, because our character matters the most. So even in our matters of thought, we all need to be careful. This is Mitch Anthony reminding you once again that life is whatever you make it.
9: The U.S. government and Indian tribes have made legal agreements throughout the years that give tribal members additional rights or limitations that are not extended to all U.S. citizens. Knowing these additional agreements made by two sovereign nations is what guides the U.S. and tribes in determining what tribal members obtain in terms of status, rights, and independence today. I'm Neil Morningall, and this is Know Your Tribes on KWSO.
10: Fishing and hunting are important rights for the Indian nations, as well as having the right to fish and hunt at all their ancestral fishing and hunting grounds. This has been true for years, and many tribes during the signing of their treaty made it a point to include that right for their future generations by having the written words "usual and accustomed grounds and stations" included in the treaty. In 1974, the United States versus Washington case had the federal court define what "usual and accustomed grounds and stations" meant. It has been defined as all the sites that the tribal members had customarily fished at before the signing of a treaty, regardless of distance or who else was also at the same site. The downside of this is that tribes must prove that these sites were customary, even though written records would be difficult to obtain. Along with the right for tribes to fish in their usual and accustomed places, they may also continue to use these sites regardless if they are now owned by non-Indians, as well as cross private lands to reach these sites.
9: This information is gathered from the fourth edition book of The Rights of Indians and Tribes, written by Stephen L. Pivar. Understanding the tribal laws is an important step to knowing what your rights are as a tribal member. This is Know Your Tribes on KWSO 91.9 FM.

0: 91.9 FM KWSO. That's one of my favorite groups, the Man Killers and a Men's Traditional. Good morning. It's Talking Drum on KWSO. Thanks for being here. 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It is Talking Drum here on KWSO. We're a little bit past 6:30 in the morning on this Saturday morning. Hope you're doing well. Keep it here. We got High Noon and Blackstone all lined up and ready to go.
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0: that will happen each month. One of them is we will be posted at the Simnasho Fire Station one day per month. And the last Tuesday of every month, we will be available at the shelter here. And then the third day each month will be a rotating location between Sidwalter, Siksikwa, and maybe some other places around the reservation. We'll be publishing all of these dates, times, and locations at the start of each month. So those flyers will be available around in the community as well as available on Facebook from some of our community partners and our Community Health Program's Facebook page so people know where they can find us.
1: This is Bird Note. This sweet voice belongs to the purple martin, the largest swallow in the United States and Canada. It's also one of our most beloved birds, judging by how many people put up nest boxes for them. By October, nearly all the purple martins that spent the spring and summer visiting North America to breed are headed back south, a long way south. In the fall, large flocks of martins end up all the way down in the Amazon basin, and some will continue even farther south from there. Purple martins from western North America will go all the way to southeastern Brazil, traveling more than 5,000 miles in both spring and fall. But why travel so far each year? Scientists believe that purple martins were first a South American swallow species. Over time, they evolved a seasonal migration to North America because the longer days of summer sunlight provided extra hunting and feeding opportunities during nesting season. This same evolutionary pattern likely applies to many of the other tropical migrating songbirds that make their way north and south on their epic journeys each year. For Bird Note, I'm Ashley Ahern. Every Friday, BirdNote email subscribers enjoy the most colorful message they'll get all week, with beautiful photos, links to upcoming episodes, and info on our special features. 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

0: This is the Warm Springs program on KWSO. The Kenita Hot Springs Resort, formerly known as the Kenita Village, reopened in July 2026 after nearly a six-year closure that began due to financial and infrastructure challenges in September 2018. Following a more than $13 million renovation funded partly by federal rescue acts, the revived destination has been open for business and is doing well. That according to Warm Springs Economic Development's Jim Sowers, who along with Ski Bowl partners to manage the resort.
1: You know, I'm not a resort executive. We've hired a group that's what they do. That's, I think, a big part of why we're succeeding is having the right partners. Ski Bowl has been doing tourism business that's seasonal for 30, 40 years. You make money by offering something unique to your customer and then providing them the things that they want so that they can stay there longer. So a big change to Kenita was actually the restaurant. It was just a snack shop. And so we built out, made room for a more full-service kitchen so that we could then serve more different types of meals. So if someone wants to come to the hotel, it's not just a weekend. There'll be people that'll come out and they'll stay for four or five nights. The RV campers can stay longer. So you try to make it a stay vacation versus just a one-day trip and back or a one-night trip and back, and that seems to have worked well. Works in the holidays. And then the fundamental difference is the hot springs water. I tell people, I visit the customers, I say my job is to do the walkabout. I go visit with our customers, thank them, and just let them tell me what they think. And 95% of our customers are just excited. And the biggest compliment we get is how our staff treats them consistently. Really, we need something, we ask something, they'll go help us, they want to talk to us. So that's letting them engage with the community. They tell us that's a significant piece of it. And then it's the hot water, which is this hot springs cultural connection. There is no other hot springs resort where all of these big pools, no matter which one you're in, is 100% hot springs water, where you're getting in, you're walking down steps, you're in a pool-like environment that's easy, that's comfortable, that has lounge. You don't get that. Now, granted, you might not want that. You might want to go out into Eastern Oregon and get in a mud pond and hot springs. That's okay. But for that person with a family and young kids, and they got to get to go run around and they don't have to worry about it, and it just provides a unique experience with this hot springs water that doesn't exist. And it's rare I find a visitor that it's their first time. I bet 2% of the visitors that I talk to, it's their first time. It's second, third. The most significant I've reached is five generations. And so people like it. There's a connection to the culture. It's we're trying to enhance all of that. We have some plans. It's a startup. Every year we're doing something different. We're looking for ways to enhance it and improve it. That's what you have to do. It's exciting. We're happy the leadership gave us the chance to succeed, and the people, I think, have responded as well. You know, the community, free community, the days we have and whatnot seems to be very well received.
0: Jim Sowers is the Warm Springs Economic Development General Manager talking about Kenita Hot Springs Resort. On the Warm Springs program, I'm Sue Matters for 91.9 FM KWSO.
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5: All right, I've got the high sign. And to those of you that are out there, the crowd asks you to please stand. As we honor the group staff, we honor the flags and the veterans that are carrying. That should be the respect enough to ask you to please rise for them. We're going to go through our first round of training.

0: 91.9 FM KWSO. That is Jay Begay with the traditional round dance. Good morning. It's a Saturday morning just after 7 o'clock here. I am the Wheel Man. Thank you for tuning in to KWSO. You know, there are a whole bunch of things going on in our neighborhoods each and every day, activities that you can get involved in and ways that you can help out. And here's the rundown.
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1: Laughing Song. This is a circle dance used at the closing of an evening. As the dancers came toward the end, they will move in close to the spectators and point a finger at someone, and all laugh.

0: 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KWSO, of course, that is the Warm Springs Ladies traditional music. From Warm Springs, the laughing song on a Saturday morning. Hope you're feeling good out there. 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
2: 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Your vote, your voice, your community. 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

0: 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Good morning, it's Talking Drum on KWSO. 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
5: 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The job report on KWSO is made possible by the OnTrack OHSU program. 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

0: Man, talk about an excited bunch of natives right there. That is Iron Horse and Shake Your Tail Feathers. It's Talking Drum here on KWSO. 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
1: 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Leaving an abusive relationship can seem impossible, but you have help. The Confederated Tribes of Warm Springs Victims of Crime Services Office, which provides emergency response for victims 24 hours a day, can be reached at 541-553-2293. When they heard Dad yell and Mom scream, they ran to the closet to hide. Children know what is happening around them. Domestic violence can have long-lasting, damaging effects for children that could lead to violent behavior later in life. If you are a parent who is experiencing abuse, it can be difficult to know how to protect your child. Offering 24-hour response and emergency shelter for victims in emergency crisis, the Confederated Tribes of Warm Springs Victims of Crime Services Office can be reached at 541-553-2293.
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4: 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Patients are asked to not urinate for about 2 hours before providing the sample. 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
5: 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A positive point-of-care result would be followed up with a blood test to confirm things.
3: 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Testing is also available through the Jefferson County Health Department. 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

0: This is our people and Mother Earth on KWSO. Warm Springs Community Health and KWSO have been doing a monthly podcast to share health and medical information to keep you updated on the latest, as well as about local resources and in general good healthy things to know. The latest podcast is about immunizations.
1: My name is Dr. Michaela Fry. I'm the community health physician down at the clinic here in Warm Springs. I am delighted to be joined by Mark Mason, our very own immunization coordinator. He's a nurse, but he's also our special immunization go-to. So he is the perfect person to be pulling for this month's session on immunizations, particularly for schools. Mark, thanks for being here today. We tend to get a lot of questions, usually in similar veins. As school's starting, people start to think about the needs that the school is requesting or sharing out for kids. Cold and flu season is coming up, may already be upon us in its early stages. And so this is some time to help share answers to the most common questions that we get, that you get and have gotten for years. So one maybe newer question, what immunization schedule are we using at the clinic and for the school district?
2: So in the state of Oregon, we go and in the clinic, by extension, we are going by the American Academy of Pediatrics 2026 Child and Adolescent Immunization Schedule. That's the schedule that was endorsed by the West Coast Health Alliance, which is Oregon, Washington, California, and Hawaii. And it's based on decades of science and research, and it gets patients up to date and protected in the safest and most efficient timeline.
1: And that's what the school districts are using too?
2: Correct, yeah.
1: Great.
2: School district goes by the state. We also go by the state. So
1: when people are getting requests from school or letters about their kid needing immunizations, they can take them to the clinic and we're going to be using the same information that the school is using for those recommendations.
2: Correct. Us, the clinic, the medical end of the clinic, I should say, the school, both the K-8 and ECE, as well as all of 509J and Jefferson County Public Health.
1: What are those immunizations that are required by ECE, K-8, and the Madras schools? What should parents be thinking about or guardians be thinking about?
2: So it's based on age and, you know, at certain ages and, you know, certain number of doses are needed, you know, whether they're going to, you know, a daycare, ECE, K-8, but they're at a certain point, you get a certain number of each of these. So the DTaP, polio, which DTaP is diphtheria, tetanus, and pertussis. Polio, chickenpox, also known as varicella. MMR, measles, mumps, and rubella. Hepatitis B, hepatitis A, and HIB, which stands for Haemophilus Influenza B, are the various ones. I am always happy if parents have questions or concerns about where their kids are as far as schedule. They're always free to call community health. If I'm not available and they leave a voicemail at my desk, I will call them as soon as I can. I always like to, you know, patients get put on my schedule. I take a look at them the moment I see them, and even if it's like a week out, and make sure that they're going to be coming in for what they need. And like, say if 2 days later there's going to be another immunization they're due for, I'll call them and say, hey, let's reschedule, minimize, you know, so you don't have to bring your kid in twice in like a week, and, you know, reduce the amount of times that parents have to take off from work and come in and, you know, schedule things around, because that can be really tedious and difficult for parents as well.
0: That's Mark Mason and Dr. Michaela Fry talking about immunizations on the Warm Springs Community Health Podcast, What the Health, on our people in Mother Earth. I'm Sue Matters reporting for 91.9 FM KWSO.
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5: When you think about numbers, you may think about math. But how you say the numbers uses languages. In the three distinct languages of the Confederated Tribes of Warm Springs, counting numbers 1, 2, 3, all make the same count, but the words for each number are unique to each language. There is the Paiute or Numu language, the Wasco or Kiksh language, and the Itchiskine or Warm Springs language. Here are language teachers Selena Cooper, Shayla Stwyer, and Dallas Winneshut.
6: One, Shawatyu is Nuwa for one. Shawatyu, Shawatyu. Icht is Kiksht for one. Icht, Icht.
7: Nachsh is Itchiskine for one. Nachsh, Nachsh.
6: Wahatyu is Nuwa for two. Wahatyu, Wahatyu. Makshd is Kiksht for two. Makshd, Makshd.
7: Nupt is Itchiskine for two. Nupt, Nupt.
6: Bahityu is Nuwa for three. Bahityu, Bahityu. Slun is Kiksht for three. Slun, Slun.
7: Muttat is Itchiskine for three. Muttat, Muttat.
6: Shawatyu, Wahatyu, Bahityu is Nuwa for one, two, three. Shawatyu, Wahatyu, Bahityu. Icht, Makshd, Slun is Kiksht for one, two, three. Icht, Makshd, Slun.
7: Nachsh, Nupt, Muttat is Itchiskine for one, two, three. Nachsh, Nupt, Muttat. That completes today's language lesson.
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0: Thank you for joining us for Kiksh Language Lessons. We will be reviewing Wasco conversations that were practiced by the first Kiksh Language participants.
1: Ituk di wigwa, naika it kashuk diksh. 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
0: Ah, kiklaik iongolko. 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
1: Kanawa amshuya ikahit yamchi. Are you all going to the meeting? Kanawa amshuya ikahit yamchi.
0: Ah, anshuya. Yes, we are going. Ah, anshuya.
1: Kaya naita anuya. I can't go. Kaya naita anuya. Dan ik hichwaya. What will be discussed at the meeting? Dan ik hichwaya.
2: Idala asik hichwaya. They will discuss the budget at the next meeting. Idala asik hichwaya.
0: Kanchik aluha hichwaya. When will they meet? Kanchik aluha hichwaya.
1: Nagwat slabladiksh atgia. I hope many people will come. Nagwat slabladiksh atgia.
2: Alukik slalmachi. Will they have a meal? Aluk ikhlalmachi? Nhol chumlet ikache chikiach sum nashoba daya chushdich. I hear there's a meeting at sum nasho this evening. Nhol chumlet ikache chikiach sum nashoba daya chushdich.
1: Ah, aluka chichwaya. Yes, there is. Ah, aluha chichwaya. Dan akik chichwaya. What is the meeting about? Dan akik chichwaya.
2: Anshup alaulalma bamapu idalcham akugi hudinma idui chamach bamapu atgium damida. We will talk about helping people start a livestock business. Anshup alaulalma bamapu idalcham akugi hudinma idui chamach bamapu atgium damida.
3: Kanchich alu chachich waya. When will the meeting start? Kanchich alu chachich waya.
2: Aluchi Salma Tchamba Kwapt Ikachich Alehocha Sanmakshtba. They will have dinner at 6. Then the meeting will start at 7. Aluchi Salma Tchamba Kwapt Ikachich Alehocha Sanmakshtba.
0: Kaya Naitach Anuya Tlignini in Kiach. Well, I can't come. I'm busy. Kaya naitach anuya tlignini in kiach.
3: Kalak baya maika. Darn you. Kalak baya maika.
4: 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Good morning. I am the Wheelman. Thank you for tuning in. You know, there's some other things going on and happening and events that you can take part in. 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
7: 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In November 1976, there was the signing of an agreement with the state of Oregon and the four treaty tribes, the Umatilla, Yakima, Nez Perce, and Warm Springs tribes, to enhance the Columbia River fisheries.
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6: Congratulations to the White Buffalo football team after last night's homecoming game. 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
2: 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Shapashat awaspa. 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Shapashat awaspa. Anichta. Put away. Anichta. Atyatsha. Hang the meat up on racks. Atyatsha. Ilachyawitash. To dry. Ilachyawitash. Shachtki. Cut or sliced. Shachtki. Twashatash. To be canned. Twashatash. Latilkawata. Smoked. Latilkawata. Inat itawaspa. Drying shack. 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Awiyach kichta. Hanging up. 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Naunak'i. Finished. Naunak'i. Pachwaywitpa. 1 week. 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Kuna atwashata. Today we are going to slice the deer meat for drying and put away in the freezer or can the meat. Chikukna uwichin kikta nukt. 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We're ready to hang the meat for drying, and the small parts are for freezing or for canning. Auna atyatsha ilachyawitash. 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Inat it awaspa. Paish au mal napt ku pachati au lkwe. Shapalat al kawat. Now the meat is ready for just a little bit of smoke in the dry shed. The meat should be smoked for about 2 to 5 days, at least once a day. Awasa nam au awiyach kichta. Anachni stupa. Mat au mal matat pachat lkwe. Auku iwatanich naunak e napt pachwaywit banai. Or a person can just hang the meat behind the stove in the living room, if convenient, for about 3 to 5 days. Then the meat with both procedures should be thoroughly dry in about 2 weeks.
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2: E-O, ahoy matesh anchak inuta.
4: Now that you have heard today's phrase, say it to yourself after you hear it again.
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0: 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Shkum. Shkum. Gloves. Samkukt. Samkukt. Bag or purse. Takmas. Takmas. Hat.
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2: Today is October 10th. On this day in 1886, the tuxedo dinner jacket made its U.S. debut in New York City. 1965, the Red Baron made his first appearance in the Peanuts comic strip. And 1977, Joe Namath played the last game of his NFL career. A look at a local happening on this day in the past is coming up in just a moment.
3: 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District information can be found at the district's website at jcsd.k12.or.us. There you can find calendar information, links to each school in 509J, school board agendas and meeting dates, resources for families, including academic and community resources. Jefferson County Community Learning Center, also known as the 21st Century Program, Power School, Transportation, school menus and more are available at their website, again, jcsd.k12.or.us. And now back to On This Day in Local History from the Jefferson County School District 509J here on KWSO.
2: From the October 10th, 1940 edition of the Madras Pioneer. Jeff Way Grocery, Jefferson County's newest retail food establishment, will be opened for business this Saturday in the Cook Building adjacent to the post office in Madras, while a grand opening is being planned later this month by Jeff Murray, proprietor. Mr. Murray, who managed the Safeway store here for over 2 years, has announced that the opening will be a very special occasion, with gifts for the kiddies and many bargains in standard lines of grocery staples for the grown-ups. October 10th, 1940.
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5: We can all help to make Warm Springs a healthier place. Understanding how to make your environment a safe place for yourself and our youth is a key to improving our community. An environment should be physically safe with regard to health and sanitation, but it should also be safe emotionally. It's not okay to belittle someone for something they do not understand, because at one point in time, you didn't either. Belittling, bullying, and anger are all negative behaviors that affect young people by making them feel less than or inadequate. It also sets a terrible example for youth that puts them at risk of adopting these types of negative behaviors. Keep things positive, Warm Springs, and set that good example for how we should all interact with one another.
6: Understanding the negative effects of alcohol use is a first step in becoming a healthier community. The abuse of alcohol can lead to alcohol use disorder, which is a brain disease that impairs your ability to stop or control alcohol use regardless of social, occupational, or health consequences. Do you drink longer than you intend? Do you continue to drink even if it causes troubles with your family? Do you experience withdrawal symptoms when not drinking? If the answer to any of these questions is yes, you should seek help. Know that heavy long-term alcohol use can lead to inflammation of the liver and cirrhosis. Excessive drinking can also lead to an increased risk of heart attack, high blood pressure, and irregular heartbeat. We as a community must learn more about alcohol abuse and how to support those struggling with addiction. We need to start having more conversations about doing something different to prevent alcohol abuse.
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5: Since time immemorial, the people of Middle Oregon and the Columbia River lived in harmony with the land, which provided both food and materials for shelter and living. Learning from our ancestors and how they lived without negative impact on the environment is a way to better know your tribes. The Columbia River has always attracted people. Tribal people would come for the plentiful fish runs. They also came to trade and to socialize. On the basalt walks of the River Canyon, images were left telling the story of individuals or groups of creatures and legends. Some images are pictographs, which are painted onto rocks. Petroglyphs are images carved onto the rock surface. These rock drawings and carvings are the markings of our ancestors. Originally near to water, many of the rocks' images were removed when the Dalles Dam closed their gates. Had they been left, the rocks would have been submerged. Today, more than 40 of those petroglyphs and pictographs are on display at Columbia Hills State Park, which they can be viewed.
9: Horse Thief Lake is well known for its ancient rock paintings and petroglyphs, but time, nature, and vandalism have taken their toll on these rock writings. With every passing year, they become less and less visible. For years, scientists and historians have been able to discover any way to preserve the images without harming them to present their work to the public. With 18 years of experience as a scientific photographer, James Henderson experimented and solved the problems that had baffled those who came before him. Using special techniques in a combination with advanced medical photography practices, Henderson was able to isolate and illuminate the images. This brought out color in the paintings that had previously been invisible to the human eye. These rock paintings are some of the richest links we have of those who came before us, and because limited oral or written stories exist from the people who created the pictographs and petroglyphs, their meanings might never be uncovered. We can guess, but we may never know for certain. The land has its history, and we have history on the land, and our responsibility is to preserve our natural heritage and to pass our stories along to those who follow.
5: More than 160 rock art sites have been documented in the Lower Columbia areas, including the stretch between the Dalles and Pasco, along the Middle and Lower Deschutes River, and at scattered sites in the Yakima and John Day River drainages. We honor these ancient images and their depictions connecting humans to the environment and the spirit world. Stories from our past helping us to know our tribes. This information was provided by the Museum at Warm Springs, educating the world about our tribes, preserving and sharing culture. Know Your Tribes on Warm Springs Community Radio, 91.9 FM, KWSO.

0: Religion.
1: In an article written by Goodings, it mentions how Indian country today discusses the concept of religion as a colonial construct. These words can impact how we view or understand the views between different cultures, as well as what views are inserting or creating rules around. Valencia Weber, an Indian law educator, once stated,
2: provides more than context. Because of the discernible impact of past events, it is an important element in Indians' everyday life and an unavoidable component in litigation.
1: The words of Valencia Weber are important to recognize because time is intertwined and the history of Native people have shaped and impact the world we live in today. For example, in the context of the Sun Dance, the Native people explain how the only real sacrifice that can be given as a gift is ourselves, because all other things already belong to the Creator. In this case, the context provides more understanding to the practice held by the people and how it's used with good intentions for onlookers who may not understand.
2: Native American religion went under different litigation despite the First Amendment protecting the right of freedom of religion. In 1883, Henry M. Teller held the view that Native practices were a hindrance and should be discontinued, followed by a list of indigenous practices that were prohibited. This was in the realm of the allotment and assimilation era, which led to the legal system instilling laws that worked toward integrating the Native people into the dominant culture, while erasing the traditional lifeways of the people. Then in 1915, a Kiowa dance leader by the name of Red Buffalo made an argument that the Native peoples had the same rights of citizens who were white and should be free to worship as they deem fit.
1: Native American religion or life ways are an important part of tribes, and many went through many different battles through history, such as assimilation, displacement, genocide, and even protection. Although there continue to be cases that fight to protect Native American religious practice, these nations continue to be resilient.
0: Understanding that Native peoples have gone through several eras of policy changes can help us to understand how or why those communities are in the places they are today, as well as what they strive for in the future. The question to think about is, how do Native Americans define their culture? Is religion a concept for everybody, or is it a colonial construct itself? Information on this lesson is provided by the resources and educators of the University of Oklahoma's Indigenous Peoples Law Program. This is KWSO on 91.9 FM.

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0: We are going to fix some Paiute words to label your home. This will help you to learn.
1: Natsakona.
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1: 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Diguta worken.
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1: 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Soap.
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1: 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Tupa navisha.
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1: 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Water zip on.
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1: 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Tizi wongin.
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1: 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Tizi matsian.
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1: Hano utivo. 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
1: Stove. Issues a stove and edit.
0: The stove is very hot.
1: Issues a tob and edit. Us a tob bishamazial.
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0: How much did your stove cost?
1: Hano is a tob naninaka. 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
0: Cooking pot.
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1: Uha pava o sano kayo. Kasano washao.
0: Please wash the pot.
1: Kasano washao. Makasano kwaya hanio.
0: Put it in the cooking pot.
1: Makasano wayo hanio. Tibo.
0: Table.
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1: 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Ya atibo kama bagatipani.
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1: Ya atibo kama bagatipani. Hano atibo.
0: Where is your table?
1: Hano atibo. Stove.
0: Stove.
1: Stove. Issues a stove and it.
0: The stove is very hot.
1: Issues a stove and it. Is a stove bishamazial.
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1: Is a stove bishamazial. Hano a stove naninaka.
0: How much did your stove cost?
1: Hano is a stove naninaka. Sano.
0: Cooking pot.
1: Sano. Uha pava o sano kayo.
0: Do you have a big cooking pot?
1: Uha pava o sano kayo. Kasano washao.
0: Please wash the pot.
1: Kasano washao. 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
0: Put it in the cooking pot.
1: Makasano wayo hanio.
0: Work hard and put these words in your home, and you will be very happy that you are doing something to help yourself. 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
0: 6 more weeks of winter.
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0: is the Warm Springs program on KWSO with a look at GeoVisions, a tribal enterprise that is part of Warm Springs Economic Development. Jim Sowers explains that GeoVisions conducts native-focused cultural assessments and documents oral histories required for land development projects such as solar fields and U.S. Army Corps of Engineers properties.
1: GeoVisions actually came out of being a branch of natural resources. It was a department some, I'm guessing, 25, 30 years ago. And part of the development process, if someone wants to develop a piece of property into a, let's say, a 20 homes or some building and for a ranch, or and it hasn't been developed, you have to go through a process to say, can I do it and what can I do? The tribe's no different. Quite frankly, a lot of the companies that come to me say, yeah, we want to work with the tribe. Why? Because you can just let us do what we want. I'm like, no, we don't. We have our own process. It's very similar. And so whether you're off reservation or on reservation following, you know, the state and federal laws, and we're responsible for our laws and the federal laws, the first thing you have to do with a piece of property is you have to do a cultural survey. And that cultural survey is you have to have trained field techs and PhD master's principal investigators that have been trained in this archaeological cultural awareness. And basically you do this grid survey. They basically map out a grid and they go walk the land. And they're trained to look for certain things. And if they see something, they can look at it and make a note on it. They know exactly where it's at within the grid. Depending on what they see, they may just mark that. That may be a plant. They know what it is. They mark it. They may see something that I learned this is they may see a kind of this little dark area that looks like kind of a like a salty kind of area. You can find these in campground areas where it was a flinter was usually worked in that area. And when they just flint in a certain area, the flint flecks just build up. And it'll create this area, nothing really grows in it. It's kind of really unique. So they see something like that. Oh, okay. Now it tells them this is more than just a one-off incident. They have to do a further investigation. So basically, they're assessing the land to determine if there's any historical cultural presence on the land that needs to be protected. And they come back with a report. In some cases, they have to take a sample. If it was a village, they might actually have to go down. They find a and take samples. If they take samples, they have to be stored in an archaeological meet. And it helps the developer then decide, if I develop, how can I? And literally think of, they put little circles in the area, and those become protected areas. So if there were some plants, some roots in a certain area, they'd say, okay, that's protected, that we put a circle around it. Maybe some, you know, some remnants of a village or some, you know, someone human was here. But so depending on that, they'd put a zone around it. And then the developer is given a map that says, okay, you can develop, but you can't do anything in these areas. You have to leave them undisturbed. And that's a requirement of the federal law. Federal laws require it, state laws require it. Whether you're on the reservation or off the reservation, that's the process. And so 90% of the work that GeoVisions does, contracted, is off the reservation.
0: 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I'm Sue Matters for 91.9 FM KWSO.
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0: he's in kindergarten. 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
0: My big sis, she's locked in the bathroom. 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

0: are, Rita. Sleeping again on the back of the bus. 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
2: The Confederated Tribes of Warm Springs are three distinct tribes with three distinct languages. The Warm Springs tribe has the Itchiskeen or Sahaptin language. The Paiute tribe has the Numu language. The Wasco tribe has the Kix language. On the reservation, we have forest and rangeland that host a variety of different animals.
3: The bald eagle hangs out a lot around our rivers and lakes. The bald eagle is a really good fisherman, just like us. Kamamol is how you say bald eagle in Itchiskeen. Kamamol. Kamamol.
4: Bashia is how you say bald eagle in Numu. Bashia. Bashia.
5: Ichukchuk is how you say bald eagle in Kixt. Ichukchuk. Ichukchuk.
3: The black bear hangs out a lot in our forest. The black bear really likes to eat huckleberries, just like us. Miyawak is how you say black bear in Itchiskeen. Miyawak. Miyawak.
4: Wura'a is how you say black bear in Nuwa. Wura'a. Wura'a.
5: Iskintwa is how you say black bear in Kixt. Iskintwa. Iskintwa.
3: The chipmunk hangs out by the trees. The chipmunk gathers food and saves it for later, just like us. Mus is how you say chipmunk in Itchiskeen. Mus. Mus.
4: Wora'a is how you say chipmunk in Nuwa. Wora'a. Wora'a.
5: Aguskus is how you say chipmunk in Kixt. Aguskus. Aguskus.
3: That ends today's lesson.
2: 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Thank you to Dallas Winneshet, Shayla Stwyer, and Selena Cooper, Warm Springs K-8 Academy language teachers, for recording this lesson.
6: Walach Paikis Rez. 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He lives in Chetiked, or Warm Springs. 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He loves to smell the latit latit, or wildflowers. Inside the center is another Carol, who is pich, ku, shuquinch, thoughtful and knowledgeable. 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Walach Paiki's chutwaima, or friends, skate at the park. Ichusha, it's sunny. His favorite longhouse is Kaslit Kawas, hee-hee, because of the vibes and to swim. Going to playgrounds is one of his favorite things. He loves checking them out in Tanani, Kupushpushi, Kupushwai-hee, Madras, Redmond, and Bend. The old basketball court got a new paint job and art. Aunashk iwi. Now let's play. Auna tequatasha. Let's eat, Walach Paiki says, while he grabs snacks at the market. His mom loves to get a burger and fries and rent movies. She loves watching movies. Watch ash shoop ah. I was at the movies. Usually, they'll drop food at the radio station for his grandpa. Kwaslani, I'm happy when I listen to music. Since they're that way, a spin around the rodeo grounds. Uk inuk. Look, he'll shout and point at the kusi. Kwai iwa ch-ch-ash. That is cool, Wulakpaiki will shout to kids on their bikes at the dips. Atui shamash. I love you, their mom yells while they play in the yard. Atui shamash, atui shamash, atui shamash. I love you too, Mom, Wulakpaiki will say while they listen to music and go for an evening cruise.

0: 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You are listening to Kids Tunes here on a Saturday morning. I am the Wheel Man. Thank you for tuning in to KWSO. It's time for that, you know, that usual rundown of the list of happenings and so on and so forth. What does that guy say? Here's what he says.
1: It's time for a list.
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11: Good morning!

Hello, boys and girls. I'm the Pied Piper. Yes, I am. I'm one of the world's best storytellers. All children love me. Yes, they do. I'm going to take you to Fairyland for a visit with some of your favorite people. I know almost everyone in Fairyland, and everyone knows me because... I'm the Pied Piper.

0: Once upon a time, a little boy named Jack lived with his mother in a small village far away. Jack's mother spent all her money on Jack. Whatever he wanted, she would get for him. Then came the day when there was no more money. There was nothing left on their farm but a cow.
1: I'll sell the cow in the market, and then we'll have some money to buy food and clothing.
0: Jack had seemed to solve the problem, and so his mother agreed that they would sell the cow. Jack started on his way, and after a short while, he met a very friendly man who showed him some beautifully colored beans. Jack wanted the bag full of beans.
1: I'll trade my cow for that bag full of beans.
0: And so he did. When he arrived home and told his mother what he did, she became very angry. She took the beans and threw them out the window. Now, Jack and his mother had no way of knowing that these beans were magic. They went to sleep, and the next morning when they awoke, the house seemed quite dark. They looked out the window, and guess what they saw? It was a giant beanstalk that reached high up into the sky and disappeared into the clouds. Jack and his mother were afraid at first, but then Jack decided that he must climb this beanstalk and find out what was on top of it. So he started to climb, up and up and up. When he reached the top, there was a beautiful lady standing there.
2: Jack, you should not have come up here.
1: Why, shouldn't I be here? This beanstalk is on my property. How did you know my name?
2: I know many things. There is an evil giant living here. He is the same giant that killed your father and took his fortune. He'll kill you too, Jack. I am the good fairy, and I have been sent to warn you. If you kill the giant before he harms you, you can take back all of the treasures that he stole from your father.
0: Before Jack could find out what he should do, the magic fairy disappeared. He decided to explore and soon came to a very large castle. He knocked at the door and a woman opened it.
1: I'm so tired. May I please sleep here tonight?
3: Certainly not. This is the home of the giant, and he will surely eat a little boy like you. Go away.
1: But I can't walk another step. Please hide me, just for tonight.
0: The woman gave Jack a pillow and a blanket and put him in a large oven to sleep for the night. He was almost asleep when he heard a big voice shouting.
4: Fee-fi-fo-fum! I smell a little boy, by gum!
3: Oh, no, you're wrong. There's no one here. Come eat your dinner.
0: After dinner, the giant ordered the woman to bring his hen to him. It was a beautiful white hen, and she sat on the table. The giant commanded,
4: Lay golden eggs!
0: And then and there, the hen laid many golden eggs. The giant took the eggs and left the dining room. Jack came out then, and grabbing the hen, he ran from the castle as fast as he could. He hurried down the beanstalk and ran home. He told his mother of the wonderful present he had found. A hen had laid golden eggs, and now they could be rich. His mother was very happy. Now they could buy food and clothing. But Jack knew that as long as the giant was alive, he someday would cause trouble for his mother and himself. So he climbed the beanstalk again, and this time got into the castle and hid in the closet.
4: Fee-fi-fo-fum! I smell a little boy, by gum!
0: The woman convinced him that he was wrong and to eat his supper.
4: Bring me my money bags.
0: Quickly, the woman placed the three bags of money on the table.
1: That must be my father's treasure.
0: As soon as the giant left the table, Jack grabbed the money and ran from the castle and down the beanstalk as fast as he could. His mother was very pleased with the money, but wondered where Jack was getting all of these treasures.
1: I've been to the top of the beanstalk where the giant lives. I've taken back the treasures that he stole from my father.
0: Jack's mother began to cry and pleaded with him not to go up there anymore or else the giant would surely kill him. A long time passed, and Jack was getting restless. He could hear the roar of the giant's voice from the top of the beanstalk. It bothered him to know that the giant was still alive up there. So he climbed the beanstalk again and hid in the castle. Soon the giant came in.
4: Fee-fi-fo-fum. I smell a little boy, by gum.
0: The woman convinced the giant once again that he was wrong, and to eat his supper, which he did. When he was through, he called out,
4: "Bring me my harp and do it fast."
0: The woman brought the harp, and upon the giant's command, it played the most beautiful music. Jack loved it and thought it would make a wonderful gift for his mother. When the giant fell asleep, Jack went over to snatch the harp. Suddenly, the harp cried out, "Master, master!" The giant awoke and sprang to his feet and started after Jack. Jack ran as fast as he could with a harp in his hands. Down the beanstalk he went. The giant was starting down. When Jack reached the bottom of the beanstalk, he threw the harp on the ground and reached for an axe. Chop, chop, chop. Jack was chopping down the beanstalk. It started to move back and forth and finally crashed to the earth with a big... Jack's mother was very proud of him.
1: The giant is gone now, and we won't have to fear him anymore.

0: Are you ready, kids?
1: Aye, aye, Captain!
0: I can't hear you!
1: Aye, aye, Captain!
0: Oh! Who lives in a pineapple under the sea?
1: SpongeBob SquarePants!
0: Absorbent and yellow and porous is he?
1: SpongeBob SquarePants!
0: If nautical nonsense be something you wish...
1: SpongeBob!

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0: Kua. You know, the Cheesy Kids always end their songs like that, right? With the cheesy plates. Hey, good morning. It is Kids Tunes here on KWSO. Coming up at 10 o'clock, it's Ira Glass and This American Life. And followed by that, it's Rosanna Deerchild and Unreserved. Those programs stall straight ahead here on KWSO. As for me, the Will Man, time for me to check out. Get on out of here. Enjoy the rest of what's left of the weekend. I'll be back Monday morning for the morning routine, bright and early, 6 a.m. to 9 a.m. Me and Liz will be here. We'll bring in news and information and music and possibly some entertainment along the way as well. So until then, until we talk again, friends, have yourselves a great rest of your weekend. Take care of yourselves. We'll talk to you Monday morning. E-ow.
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2: Building a digital defense against the dangers of EXIF data. What is EXIF data? EXIF stands for Exchangeable Image File Format. It is basically the metadata attached to every digital photo you take. It will include information such as the camera model and settings you used, the date and time you took the picture, and even details about exactly where you took the picture. 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Imagine sending a photo to someone you just met online, or to someone who is trying to buy something from you through an online marketplace. Beyond that, some social networks and photo sharing sites have features that share EXIF data alongside the images. Others, including Facebook, do not share EXIF data, but may utilize the information internally. 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
3: If you are a parent of a child 18 to 24 months old, then you know they are always on the go. Your child walks well, eats with a spoon, drinks from a straw, washes hands with help, and can pick up a toy without falling over. Since they like to go, go, go, take a walk, and while walking, talk about all of the colors, sounds, and sights around them. 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
4: Danse, Anine, Boujou. Hello and welcome. This is Unreserved. I'm Rosanna Deerchild. The Alberta referendum is right around the corner. The central question, does Alberta want to trigger the many steps to separate from Canada? And Tanya Cameron wants Indigenous voters to have their say.
5: I always believe that we have power in our vote. And in this instance, we are actually in treaty defense mode. So I offered to help mobilize as many voters as I can.
4: Back in 2015, Tanya's Rock the Vote campaign brought a record number of Indigenous voters to the polls. Now she hopes to do the same with the Alberta referendum. And with all eyes on Alberta, Crystal Gale Fraser says this is a good time for Canadians to learn about their treaty responsibilities.
6: There is a good deal of public education that still needs to happen around treaty. And I mean, like, a part of that is understanding our own individual responsibilities.
4: Crystal co-authored the book Talk Treaty to Me alongside Sarah Karmaniski. Sarah asserts the more we talk treaty, the more we clarify the kinds of decisions we want beyond the Alberta referendum.
7: To be able to understand that a bit better, it means you can understand what kind of decision, you know, you would like your government to make here in all kinds of ways, not only in October, but into the future.
4: And some Treaty 8 chiefs are using the courts to fight for their treaty rights, and so far, they're winning. Matthew Wildcat explains how a ruling around the duty to consult is driving a much bigger conversation about the sacred relationship of treaty.
8: This larger political relationship is ultimately about how are we being respected in this process.
4: Today, as Albertans prepare to head to the polls, we hear from Indigenous educators and grassroots organizers on how they're putting treaty at the heart of the matter. Back in December, a group of Treaty 8 chiefs won an important legal battle. It started when a citizen-led petition called for a referendum on the question of whether Alberta should become its own country. But before the petition could go forward, it was challenged by a group of Treaty 8 chiefs. The Athabasca Chipewyan First Nation, Blood Tribe, Piikani Nation, and Siksika First Nation argued the province failed in its duty to consult First Nations. The judge ruled in favor of the chiefs. But it didn't stop there. They would be back in court a few months later, and they're prepared to go back again to stand up for their constitutional rights and protect their treaty. So what does it all mean ahead of this month's referendum? Matthew Wildcat is an associate professor and the director of Indigenous Governance and Partnership at the University of Alberta. He's a member of Erminskin Cree Nation. Matthew, welcome to Unreserved.
8: Awesome. Thanks for having me.
4: Well, thanks for being here. Can you explain what led to the December court ruling when Judge Feasby ruled in favor of the Treaty 8 chiefs who challenged the petition?
8: So a big part of the ruling hinges on the duty to consult. And this is particular a legal principle that's arisen in the Canadian court system because of the existence of Aboriginal rights. And so the Canadian legal system reserves to itself the ability to infringe upon Aboriginal rights, but it can only do so if it's done meaningful consultation with First Nations or and other Aboriginal peoples in Canada. And so in this instance, part of what's going on, and this was in particular evident in the later ruling that came out in May, is you know, Treaty 8 First Nations said our traditional territories extend into Saskatchewan, like our hunting territories. And if you want to erect an international border, you're going to infringe on our ability to hunt and hence infringe on our Aboriginal rights. And as such, you need to consult with us before, you know, any sort of referendum was to go forward around separation. So I think, you know, one of the things I want to point out to the listener, though, is that this probably differs from the political thinking and rhetoric of First Nations chiefs in Alberta at large, right? And so, you know, with the lawsuit, you have to like identify a specific right which is being infringed upon in order to, you know, render it unconstitutional. But if you listen to what is being asked of the province, is that they have to respect a treaty relationship, right? That there's this historic relationship, this sacred relationship between First Nations and the Crown. And this relationship is built on the idea of sharing the land in order to ensure mutual flourishing, and that you can't have one party going and rewriting how our entire political landscape and system will look. Like that, if you First Nations need to be at the heart of any sort of discussion where you're going to be drawing new international borders. And so it's this larger political relationship around sovereignty, which I think chiefs are really asking for. Unfortunately, when that has to get argued in the court system, it gets whittled down to a very specific right around infringing on hunting rights. You know, this is probably the legal strategy of a set of lawyers. I'm guessing very high-priced lawyers that probably, you know, are working from Edmonton or Calgary or Vancouver. And I think we should be clear to differentiate it from the larger political rhetoric and communication which the chiefs in Alberta have put forward, which is that there's this historic sacred relationship built around treaty, and that is what is being ultimately being damaged and eroded. So it's like the hunting rights was just something we had to grab onto in order to have the legal process, but this larger political relationship is ultimately about how are we being respected in this process.
4: Let's back up a little bit, Matthew. What was the petition for? Who put it forward?
8: The people who put it forward, it was led by the Alberta Prosperity Project. One of the strengths probably of the separatist movement is that it's actually incredibly decentralized. It involves dozens of groups with various sites of power. The Alberta Prosperity Project is one of the bigger ones and more organized. And they were the primary drivers behind putting the petition together. So one of the things that's happened in Alberta over the last 18 months is that the Alberta government has made a number of legislative changes in order to allow the initiation of a citizens petition, you know, to have a vote on an issue. It's widely viewed by political commentators and experts that the purpose of this was to allow various separatist movements in Alberta to organize themselves to have a petition. And so, you know, all of this culminated in a court case in May, which said that this petition cannot go forward because it would infringe on Aboriginal rights and thus requires the duty to consult in order to take place. And the way in which Premier Smith got around it is to say, okay, we're going to have a referendum to have a referendum. By doing so, you know, if the first referendum passes, then we can undertake the duty to consult with First Nations after that, right? And in advance of a binding referendum on Alberta separation. And so this was, it really was a masterstroke in order to continue to avoid dealing with First Nations. But then you're left, of course, with a situation where it's laid bare that the Premier is putting the rights and political perspectives and sovereignty of First Nations people in the province secondary to appeasing the separatist movement, right? Mm-hmm. That's required in order to hold her party together, this United Conservative Party.
4: Mm-hmm. So lots of politics involved there. And so the judge ruled in favor of the Treaty 8 chiefs. So then does it become just a stalling tactic for chiefs and then, you know, we're just going to stall and wait it out and see what happens and then everything will be all good? Because this is not really a win-win, because then you have another court case and another. So is Danielle Smith just buying time?
8: Yeah, no, I think she's essentially just hoping the issue will go away. And I think some political dynamics which make it a tricky subject for people, right? So, you know, ultimately the responsibility to fulfill treaty rights is the federal government and right of the crown who assumed the responsibility to fulfill treaty rights that, you know, our ancestors negotiated with the British crown. And so, you know, some people who are very ardent on like a very, you know, stringent interpretation of treaties say, no, we should never deal with the province. We should only ever deal with the federal government when it comes to treaty rights. But in a practical sense, it's, you know, it's quite difficult because some of the treaty rights that emerge from this agreement to share the land around, you know, education, healthcare, are provincial responsibilities, right? And so it's very difficult to not involve the province, practically speaking, in terms of negotiation.
4: Yeah. Where is the federal government in this conversation, this dispute, this disagreement? They seem oddly quiet.
8: Totally. And so, you know, when Alberta put forward this referendum on a referendum, there was some speculation that the federal government could intervene. And I think Mark Carney has stayed out of it because he thinks if he gets involved that he's going to stoke the fires, right? And he's going to, you know, he's going to add fuel to the fire of the separatist movement, and he's only going to make the situation worse. Mm. I think the Canadian government is hoping again too that it will go away. And I think their bet is certainly correct in terms of it, you know, the referendum is highly unlikely to win. But some of the impulses of the separatist movement, in particular around, you know, their anti-immigration stance, those are also on the ballot right now as well. And those things are likely to go forward. And I think we should actually, you know, part of what in these last couple of weeks leading up to the vote, what I really want to emphasize to people is a lot of this anti-immigration rhetoric and you know, the questions which are hostile to, you know, newcomers to Canada, those will necessarily have blowback on Indigenous peoples because the thinking is really based around questions of deservedness, right? We deserve this and you don't deserve this because, you know, you're trying to take advantage of us or you haven't, you know, paid your fair share. You haven't been around in the country long enough. And that's the same sort of thinking, which I think historically has impacted Indigenous peoples, right? You don't deserve treaty rights because, you know, you don't pay enough taxes. You don't, you know, pull your weight within the country. It's the same sort of harshness and lack of kindness and ungenerosity, which has historically greatly impacted Indigenous peoples. And so I think there's lots of reasons why, you know, a lot of the grievances of the Alberta separatist movement need to be placed in a broader context. But at the end of the day, that is what's driving their movement. That's what's like fueling their fire, right? Mm. And so for me, we actually have a really good way of thinking about it already laid out by Indigenous peoples, which is that what treaty is about is how we share the land together in order to ensure mutual flourishing. And that's what we continue to have to do today. And so, you know, if the government of Canada was going to step in, I would want them to follow along on the vision that we've laid out around sharing the land together. Like, you know, in Cree, people say it like Wetaskiwin, right? Like, how do you get along on the land together?
4: Mm-hmm. You had said that there is no obligation, or there's this assertion that there's no obligation to do the duty to consult until we get actually to the question of the referendum, which seems a bit like closing the barn door after you've let out all the horses. What could have effective consultation have looked like in this case?
8: Mm-hmm. Well, you know, we wouldn't need the duty to consult if treaty rights were just respected, right?
4: So that's yes, kind exactly. Of like let's get around to that.
8: Yeah. So the that's a tough question. So there's, you know, there's 49 First Nations in Alberta. There's also the Métis settlements. You know, Alberta is unique because Métis people have a land base somewhat similar to reserves in Alberta. The Métis settlements are creation of the government of Alberta, and there's the Métis Nation of Alberta as well. Not to mention, you know, our treaty territories cross provincial boundaries. And so I think, you know, First Nations people in Saskatchewan and BC rightly have something to say about this issue as well. Like, their rights are being infringed upon as well. And it's hard to know how you even begin to have a proper consultation over such an issue, but at the very minimum, it would involve dealing with all of the different Indigenous organizations in the province.
4: So where does that leave us? How do we, as nations that spread across from BC to Manitoba, in terms of just Cree people, how do we make sure that our voice is being heard here without having to go to the courts every 2 months, without having to be ignored by the federal government because they think it's going to go away or Danielle Smith is stalling? How do we make sure that our duty to consult and our treaties are being upheld in this moment?
8: So what I suggested is that all 49 First Nations in Alberta could actually inaugurate a treaty commission. There is an ability to have a process where all 49 First Nations go give a mandate to a set of commissioners in order to study this issue on their behalf. And that's what I think we should do. And I think we should do that because it puts the ball back in our court, something we're in control of. And then we can drive the bus in terms of creating a rhetoric and a way of thinking about this. And while the courts have had, we have had some success, it actually stopped the referendum from taking place full bore this fall, and now we have to have this referendum on a referendum. At the same points, the courts, really distill down and, take away this broader political imperative to deal with this issue from a nation-to-nation relationship on the basis of people's sovereignty, and boils it down just to focusing on a single right which would be infringed upon.
4: Yeah. A treaty commission may or may not happen in the future while this question of separatism is ongoing. So what is next? How else, might Indigenous nations find empowerment in this moment?
8: The big strategy is this Indigenous rock the vote. I've never seen such an emphasis on voting take place. And I think it's exceptional because I think Indigenous peoples are often ambivalent about voting in Canadian elections. And so this is, I think, is a strategy which is really showing the urgency in this moment that we have to do something about it. And the one thing that we have available to us is that we can go vote.
4: Mm-hmm. And finally, Matthew, what should, the average Canadian take away from this current moment where separatism and treaty rights are such in the national conversation?
8: Yeah. Well, I've noticed that, the pro-Canada crowd has been quick to jump on calling this referendum illegal, or maybe if not this referendum, a binding referendum illegal because it would infringe on treaty rights. And the one thing I want to say is that I think at the end of the day, treaty rights will only go so far to save us, right? And so we can't just use treaty rights as a crutch in this instance to help us get through a difficult time and then continue to ignore them in the future. This has to be an opportunity where non-Indigenous Canadians think about treaty and think about what it means to actually be in a treaty partnership with each other, where the perspectives of Indigenous peoples, not just on matters of law and politics, but also of economy and our broader political culture, of like what it looks like to be in good relation with not only with each other, but with, people who have a tough time in society. That to me is what needs to happen in this moment, is it's an opportunity to take this broader treaty relationship more seriously, not just to stop separation, but in order to, to live in a country which is not founded on colonialism, but is founded on treaty.
4: Matthew, thank you so much for your time today.
8: Awesome. Thanks so much.
4: Still winning those battles for Canada.
8: Yeah.
4: You're welcome.
8: Totally. Yeah, exactly.
4: Matthew Wildcat is an associate professor and the director of Indigenous Governance and Partnership at the University of Alberta. He's a member of Ermineskin Cree Nation. This is Unreserved on CBC Radio 1, Sirius XM, U.S. Public Radio, and Native Voice 1. I'm Rosanna Deerchild. Still ahead.
9: My name is Shayla Watson. I'm from Whitefish Lake First Nation, which is also known as Atikameg up in Treaty 8. We've been really living in a time of such divisiveness, and I'm hoping that maybe if this vote goes the way that I hope and we stay in Canada and that there's not an option for a referendum or anything like that, I hope that that kind of maybe helps eliminate some of the divisiveness, and it reminds us that, yes, we all want to be a part of Canada as Alberta, reminding us who we are as Canadians.
4: Indigenous voters have a lot of questions and opinions about the October 19th referendum. Albertans will be asked 10 questions. 5 are related to immigration. 4 propose constitutional changes. Number 10 asks, should Alberta remain a province of Canada? or should the government of Alberta commence the legal process required to hold a referendum on whether or not Alberta should separate?
10: My name is Lana Blood, and I'm from Bigunny, Brockett, Alberta. I'll probably vote separatist because when I think about it, you know, I find that Alberta kind of takes care of the East. And I think if we just focused on our little area and our little country even, you know, I think that would be great.
11: Hello, my friends and family. My name's Dallas Waskahat, and I'm from Frog Lake First Nations. I think we're living in a little bit of confusion right now, just with the upcoming referendum. I think a lot of people don't have an idea of what they're voting for, and I think they need to be educated a little bit more. I think I'm going to vote for no to not separating, because I feel like it's gonna create peace and unity. That's my wish and hopeful for that.
4: The question of Alberta leaving Canada is divisive. Albertans are grappling with what separation means for them and future generations. But Crystal Gale Fraser says there's also an opportunity for meaningful and rejuvenating conversation if you talk treaty.
6: It is a point of conversation that is meant to guide our lives and our relationships while we're here on this earth for a short time. So I always get rejuvenated when I talk about treaty. I also get curious.
4: More from Crystal Gale Fraser and her co-author Sarah Komarniski a little later in the show. But first, turning to the courts is just one way Treaty 8 chiefs are challenging the question of separatism. While their efforts to protect those rights in court have so far proven successful, they recognized more needs to be done. So they enlisted Tanya Cameron. She mobilized Indigenous voters in unprecedented numbers through her 2015 Rock the Vote campaign. The Treaty 8 chiefs reached out to see if she could recreate that powerful turnout for the Alberta referendum. Tanya, a member of the Nisishawin Anishinaabe Nation, now serves as the Get Out the Vote coordinator for Treaty 8. Welcome to Unreserved, Tanya.
12: Hi.
4: So, to begin with, what was your reaction to the Treaty 8 chiefs reaching out to you for help?
12: Yeah, you know, I was paying attention that there's a referendum happening and I seen the legal challenge and whatnot. And it never really occurred to me that perhaps they'll need assistance mobilizing the vote for that referendum. So when I got the call in July asking if I think that the 2015 First Nations Rock the Vote model can be adapted to combat the Alberta referendum, I couldn't think of a reason why not. So just set the wheels in motion.
4: Yeah. What was it that made you say yes to the request?
12: I always believe that we have power in our vote. And I know there's a lot of good debate about it's a colonial system, it's not our way. But at the end of the day, we still have a relationship with the Crown. And in this instance, we are actually in treaty defense mode. So I offered to help mobilize as many voters as I can, but the key would be mobilizing the volunteers in the Indigenous community to do that work. Because I can't be everywhere at once. I'd love to, but I can't.
4: You and me both, sister. Me and you both. For those listeners who might not be aware, of that historic moment, the First Nations Rock the Vote campaign that you started back in 2015, what sparked that campaign for you?
12: Well, we were coming out of a time when we had a conservative government under Stephen Harper that had been putting in a lot of legislation into the House, and it was actually working against the Indigenous treaty rights that we have. And so what sparked me at that moment in time was the new Fair Elections Act, where it in fact was not fair because a lot of people struggle with having the ID required to vote. So that spun me into motion back in April 2015 for that October election.
4: Mm-hmm. Of course, obviously, this being a more of a provincial vote, what is different about this campaign as opposed to the 2015?
12: Yeah, so there's many challenges with the referendum. So there's 10 questions. And the question in terms of protecting treaty, defending treaty is question 10. So it's educating the grassroots about what a referendum is, what ID that they will need in order to vote, and understanding how option one or option two will impact them.
4: Mm-hmm. And is there similarities between then and now as well?
12: Yeah, I think it's a lot of the grassroots people that are stepping up to say, hey, I want to take this training, because me and my friend Tanya Capo, we were like saying we need to get this attention of the chiefs and go forward, and we weren't hearing anything. And so we just said, well, let's just do the webinars ourselves and hope that we get a good attendance. We did two, and incredible attendance, people downloading the training plan. And then the following week, Treaty 8 chiefs calling and say, hey, we'd like to hire you for this little bit to just educate our members. And so I'm doing it mostly remote. I did spend 8 days in Alberta. I just got back to Ontario a couple days ago. So a lot of really good on the ground movement happening right across Alberta.
4: And what are you finding in the reaction from, you know, everyday First Nation members? Are they responding? Are they attending?
12: Yeah. So it's the first meeting that I went to was with the Treaty Chiefs of Alberta, and that was a very well-attended conference. A lot of debate, a lot of discussion. A couple of communities saying that they choose not to participate in the colonial system, which is by all means their prerogative, but for the grassroots people in the community that want to vote, I'm really getting a good response from elders and young people. One young girl said, oh, I wish I could, but I'm only 17. It's like, okay, so you can't vote, but you could host an ID clinic. So take this training and you could run this session in your own community. Help your elders, help your elders understand what this means and how the process of voting. So it's very encouraging.
4: Obviously a big issue for Alberta, but why should people outside of that province be paying attention to this?
12: Well, we have treaties right across Canada, and in this political climate, there seems to be a lot of anti-Indigenous hate and more groups feeling confident in their privilege to speak up against what they see as a trampling of their rights. They actually see treaty as trampling on their rights as Canadian. Like, they just don't have the historical context, and nor do they care to educate themselves. So I'm like, we need to show up in numbers. And in 2015, Elections Canada, they had to make a special report on voter turnout on reserve in that federal election. And when I looked at the data, Alberta led in terms of the voter turnout from across the country. And this is what I tell the citizens, this is what I tell the community members and the leadership. Alberta First Nations did it once. They can certainly do it again. Mm. And if there's any information, any training that I can offer to help you and your communities mobilize and get out the vote on October 19th, then I'll do my best.
4: And so, you know, when you say you've been mostly sort of educating and mobilizing the vote, how have you been working with the Treaty 8 chiefs to do that, to mobilize the vote in Alberta?
12: Yeah, so I do have a training slide deck, and I break it down. Like, I want people to understand what question 10 is and the implications of it, if it's to stay or to separate, and then actually going through the information in terms of the voting process. Because some people say, well, I vote in a provincial election or a federal election. Like, why is this different? Why are there so many questions? Why is there this stack of ballots that I have to fill out? So breaking down and educating there to sort of take away from the voter anxiety. And then we actually come up with voting strategies, like motivating people to get out the vote. So one community is saying that they are prepared to have their school bus go around the community and do pickups. And one group is going to go on the radio station and just say, okay, who needs a ride? We'll come and vote. We'll come and pick you up. Or who needs help collecting what ID you might have? So it's everyone's coming together for a very, very good reason, a very good cause.
4: Hmm. You mentioned earlier treaty defense. So as well as, you know, trying to mobilize people and educate them, what do treaties have to do with this? Why does it even have to be a conversation that treaties matter in this question of Alberta separating?
12: The treaty is not just a written agreement. It's also a spiritual agreement, because there was a lot of ceremony that went into the signing of it back in the day, and how leadership has been holding government account to uphold the treaty. So it's more than just words on a paper. This is how we as sovereign nations stand and work with Canada. And if, in this case, if there's ever a separation, we just find it absurd. But you know what? We'll go through the motion and do this referendum to show you that we're staying put and we're going to honor the treaty in this process.
4: Is that what you're hearing from communities about the idea of separation, or what is people saying about it?
12: For the most part, I would say generally leadership, grassroots are like, you can't undo treaty, you can't separate. But we also want to send a message by being able to vote in this referendum.
4: Mm. What do you say to those who actively choose not to vote in this or any sort of colonial process?
12: I don't pressure anybody who just says, you know, I'm sovereign, I do not participate in the colonial system. I will say, well, that's fine and that's good. That's your, definitely your right. But in this instance, because we're trying to show a united front and show this conservative government that you can't wash away years of history, you can't undo treaty and this pick up and leave, I'm asking people to actually hold their nose and vote in this election. You know, get your ID together and just go place your voice in terms of that referendum into the ballot box.
4: Mm. How do you hope the Get Out the Vote campaign might empower and educate communities beyond this election?
12: Well, I keep showing in my slide deck, I show them the voter turnout, because Elections Alberta does not track on reserve voter turnout or voter turnout in the Indigenous community, but Elections Canada does. So I showed them their voter turnout in 2015 in that federal election. And then I also showed them in just this past August, Elections Canada released a report for Indigenous voter turnout in the 2025 federal election. So across the country, we've never hit the turnout numbers like we did in 2015, and it's been a gradual decline, but still a very good, healthy turnout in Alberta for Indigenous voters and to participate in the federal election. So I'm trying to use that as a motivator to bring up those numbers. You guys came out like 25 percentage points increase in 2015, and I'd love to see a 25% voter increase in this referendum. I believe it was just a little over 11,000 on reserve Indigenous community votes were placed in the 2025 federal election. So if I could raise that up by 25%, I'd consider that a very, very good successful campaign.
4: Tanya, thank you so much for your time today.
12: Thank you.
4: Danny Cameron is the coordinator for Treaty 8, Get Out the Vote. You're listening to Unreserved on CBC Radio 1, Sirius XM, U.S. Public Radio, and Native Voice 1. I'm Rosanna Deerchild. Today, what's treaty got to do with it? We hear from Indigenous educators and grassroots activists on what's at stake in the Alberta referendum. You may have heard how at the end of every episode, I tell you I'm coming at you from Treaty 1 territory. Treaty 1 is one of the number treaties between First Nations and settlers on these lands, treaties that have shaped the Canada we know today. Crystal Gale Fraser and Sarah Karmaniski are here to help us understand them. They're the authors of the new book, Talk Treaty to Me. Crystal is a History and Native Studies professor at the University of Alberta. She is Gwich'yawgwich'in from Inuvik Northwest Territories. Sarah is an anthropologist and researcher. She is a settler of Ukrainian, Irish, and Italian ancestry who grew up in Holden, Alberta. Crystal, Sarah, welcome to Unreserved.
13: Dringweenzi, thanks for having us.
4: Good day, good day. Crystal, let's start with you. Basic question, what is a treaty?
13: Well, a treaty can be many, many different things. I mean, I think first and foremost, it is a relationship agreement. It is a way that two parties can set terms for how to live well on shared lands. We also know that it can be more of a formal agreement like the ones we have in place here in Canada today. Really, they signify active relationships between people.
4: Mm-hmm. So, well, let's get a little more specific then. Which treaties are in place in Canada and, you know, particularly in Alberta? You'd mentioned the number of treaties, for example.
13: This is really what we tried to get into in the book, but we quickly realized that there are literally thousands of treaties across these lands that reach back towards time immemorial. Mm-hmm. And we have like a very small understanding of only some of those treaties. And, you know, I'm going to point listeners actually towards the Yellowhead Institute's new treaty map, which outlines some of the treaties across Canada in a really cool kind of visual way.
7: Yeah. Yeah. And if we're talking about Alberta, this is Treaties 6, 7, and 8. And those were signed with the Crown, you know, years before Alberta was created in 1905. So that's the context that we're talking about. When we're talking about Alberta separatism, it's treaties that were signed with the Crown that predate the creation of the province.
14: Yeah. And that's an important point, right? Because a lot of people are like, what does that mean? How am I involved? I didn't sign that treaty, and we're not all treaty people. So can you just unpack that a little when you say these are the parties that entered into the treaty? That yeah. means like the British Crown, not Canada, right?
7: It definitely does. And my understanding of this is that it all stems to the Royal Proclamation, which one of many things that was proclaimed, it was about the King, King George, I believe, claiming sovereignty over these lands. And the way that that was done is it gave a nod to First Nations saying that they did hold rights to the land. And it also set up the Crown as the only entity that could negotiate for that land with First Nations. Mm-hmm. So what had to happen next was that the Crown needed to make agreements. They needed to make treaties to be able to move forward, to settle those lands, to build railroads, create cities, create provinces, and all of it. So me, my ancestors, you know, Ukrainian settlers to Treaty 6 territory, it's directly because of the treaties that were negotiated with peoples in that area that allowed the Canadian government to invite my ancestors to come settle the land. And it's exactly because these treaties were signed with the Crown that Canada could propose the creation of the province of Alberta.
14: Mm-hmm. And so what rights and responsibilities were laid out in these treaties?
7: Well, that depends who's telling the story.
14: Yes,
7: I think in a lot of ways,
14: well,
7: right?
14: You're telling the story in this
7: yeah,
14: case.
7: Yeah, I'm telling the story, but I acknowledge that there are multiple recollections of how this went down, and that has become part of the issue, right? So on paper, the Crown was proposing that people cede and surrender their territories to the Crown in exchange for certain rights or benefits that would be given to them, right? And for, you know, Treaty 6, this might include agricultural implements. It might include your treaty annuity payment. It might include educational provisions, things like that, right? But what Indigenous signatories remember is something significantly different. It's that they were agreeing to share the land with newcomers, that there would be mutual benefit, and that this was an agreement that would last forever, that would continue to be negotiated, that would like never expire, because we know that we are going to be living on and sharing these lands forever, and that this would create an equitable framework to it. And that is so not what happened.
14: Mm-hmm. So why is it important to talk about treaties when topics like Alberta separatism come up?
13: Sometimes treaty education is still not even offered in schools. Mm-hmm. And so there is a good deal of public education that still needs to happen around treaty. And we all have this responsibility to better understand historically what happened, but also our obligations today. And that kind of leads into the current context of the conversation in Alberta around separatism and this upcoming referendum, understanding, well, where did Alberta come from? What were the foundations? What kind of rights do Indigenous people have who live here now? We've been asked simple questions about, like, what is time immemorial? What are treaty rights? How are those different than, for example, status Indian rights, you know? And so I think there's some misconceptions that, quite honestly, Canada depends on. You know, I sort of feel like some of the time they want us to be confused. But the more that we talk about this and unpack it and try and better understand it,
6: not only are we learning about treaty, but we are practicing treaty. This is what a relationship agreement means.
14: Yeah, yeah. And in terms of, you know, the separatists in that conversation, are they having it even at all about treaty rights, Indigenous rights, how Indigenous people will play in a role in a separate Alberta?
7: So here's the thing. Alberta's choosing to have this referendum and put it to the public. And as we say, like, you know, really the general public probably doesn't know a lot about treaty rights, what they mean, or what it has to do with this conversation. And I see treaty nations doing a lot of work to to try to educate folks, right? And that's really, really awesome to see. And I learn a lot from that as well. Because, you know, even the creation of a province was done without consent, right? Outside of the relationship. The increasing control over lands and resources that provinces have received. Again, no treaty or agreement gave Alberta control over those lands and resources. And so when you see provinces taking increasing jurisdiction and decision-making powers, this is being done outside of any framework or agreement or treaty with Indigenous peoples, because those are with the Crown. So for all of us, like, to be able to understand that a bit better, it means you can understand what kind of decision, you know, you would like your government to make here in all kinds of ways, not only in October, but into the future.
14: Mm-hmm. There have been many community events around Treaty 6 celebrations. You know, our colleagues at CBC Edmonton have spoken to First Nations people at these events who are actually pro-separatist, which might surprise people who are listening, but maybe not. But does it surprise you?
6: I mean, when we think about it, in the book Talk Treaty to Me, we really outline many of the different ways that Canada has dishonored the agreement. And so on the one hand, like, I definitely can sympathize with this idea, because if a treaty relationship has not worked for, let's say, 150 years, is it time to move on from that relationship? Is it time to see what the possibilities are? And so I'm glad to see kind of a conversation happening, a spirited conversation. But I will say that it has been a little bit difficult watching all of this unfold in Alberta, because a lot of times these conversations have created hotbeds for racism against Indigenous peoples. And that is really what is so sad and harmful, is that we want to live in this society where we can openly talk about these ideas in a respectful way and consider everyone's viewpoints. But in many cases, that can't happen. And often First Nations who are perhaps pro-separatism kind of get lumped into a category that is maybe a little unfair.
14: Mm-hmm. Can we just sharpen that up a little for me? What are the biggest misconceptions that you are hearing about the treaties that these conversations about separatism have brought up?
6: Well, we try to get to the stereotypes a little bit in the book, and I think one of the big things in Alberta is that treaty is just an Indigenous thing when it is absolutely not. So trying to work with that. Also, that these are outdated historical documents. Sarah mentioned reflecting on the written version of treaty. That is just one understanding. And when treaty commissioners arrived in communities, they carried along this predetermined document that was usually not up for negotiation. But that's all to say that is really only one side of the story.
14: Yeah. What could honoring these treaties look like in this case? If both sides came together and was like, okay, we know we got these treaties, let's figure it out. Or what could that scene look like?
7: Yeah, that's really interesting to think about. And I think, you know, treaty and a model of a shared coexistence has a vision for a really different Alberta than exists today, right? And I would say, one, it would start from the place that, you know, treaties are forever, again restating that they include everyone on these lands. Like Crystal talked about, there are responsibilities there, not only for Indigenous peoples, but for everyone living on those lands. That who the agreement is with. Like right now, treaties are nation-to-nation agreements that shouldn't be altered or displaced by provincial action, right? So that would need to be sorted out. First Nations people aren't just stakeholders in these conversations. They're treaty partners with rights, jurisdiction, and responsibilities that need to be considered in these things. Indigenous legal orders can offer pathways forward too, like how to share the land, how to share jurisdiction, how to live well together. And so there's real potential there to have this shared coexistence vision realized in a way that hasn't been to date in the settler state. Mm.
14: But the reality is, will it, right? Will First Nation sovereignty be honored in a separate Alberta, do you think?
7: I mean, what I've seen to date and read is that First Nations have felt excluded from the conversations. And so I don't see that kind of relationship of coexistence being built at this point.
14: Well, right now it's a referendum, but where else do you think we should be looking to treaty? You know, for example, Canada is entering in a lot of trade agreements with other countries because of what's happening to our neighbors, with our neighbors, not so friendly neighbors anymore. Or, you know, pipelines, this idea of elbows up seems to be just to build more pipelines. So are those kinds of things something that we should be entering into with the understanding how treaty affects it?
13: I think so. I mean, once you start learning from treaty, you basically can't go back. That every headline I see in the news, I'm always kind of thinking about treaty. As I am driving to work through the country and then into the city, I'm thinking about my relationship with the land and the animals. And so I think it's very worthwhile and prudent to think about treaty agreements that are in place as we think about pipelines, resource development, even cross-border movement. You know, we have the Jay Treaty from 1794 that Canada currently does not honor. So looking at some of the agreements will help us better understand the history of the relationship, but also what we agreed to in the first place and who should be at the table negotiating.
14: Yeah. And as folks in Canada, both Indigenous and non-Indigenous people, how can we move towards honoring, you know, at last fully honoring these treaties and the intent behind them, or the spirit, as you say?
7: Yeah, I mean, I think a great first step is taking time to learn more. I mean, even having written this book, I find there's always lots of opportunities to learn more. Mm-hmm. And especially in people's local areas, because each treaty relationship, depending on where you are in the country, there's real uniqueness there in terms of the backstory, the history, how the relationship has developed since. And so I think step one would be take some time to learn what you can about treaties in your area.
14: So when you say, you know, learn more about treaties, are you talking about, like, learn the land acknowledgement, for example, or read the actual treaty?
7: Totally. And look for those opportunities to learn. I mean, anniversaries like the 150th anniversary of Treaty 6 are such a gift, I think, to be able to learn more and you know, hear from knowledge holders and experience, you know, reenactments or creative work that engages with the teachings of that treaty and you know, the visions of the future that it has. So looking for those opportunities to learn from people, to like be in community is also another way to go about it.
14: Yeah. Neither of you grew up talking about treaty or being even aware. I wasn't aware of treaty until I was much older. Not that I'm that old, I'm just saying. what would you say to someone who's intimidated or just doesn't want to learn about, you know, treaty?
13: Well, I think those are very normal feelings. Mm-hmm. I mean, as humans, you know, getting out of the comfort zone can be a little bit intimidating, actually even threatening for some people. So I understand that. Yeah, and I mean, you're right. Even though I come from Treaty 11, which, you know, is now the Gwich'in Comprehensive Land Claim Agreement, we signed a modern treaty. I didn't grow up talking about treaty, and actually this concept of treaty wasn't even introduced to me until I moved like thousands of kilometers away to Treaty 6 lands, where treaty is such a central lens of understanding everything. So in many ways, I was trying to figure out, well, what does treaty even mean? What is my responsibility here on these lands? I mean, yes, I am Indigenous, but I'm not Indigenous to these lands. And I would have these conversations back home with elders. And what I came to understand is, you know, I've been practicing treaty relationships my whole life, ever since I was a child. But back home, they were framed in different ways. It was talking about our relationship with fish. It was talking about how Inuvialuit are our neighbors. And so I would say that, you know, it can be a little bit jarring, but once you get on this path to learning about treaty, talking treaty to me, it is a exploration journey of education, and it is also a lifetime commitment that we have to undertake together.
14: Yeah.
7: I should say too, I mean, we wrote this book as an introduction to like literally everyone to join us to learn more about treaties, right? And it's it is really like, you know, we start off the book with an invitation to just sit, talk with us, you know, maybe grab a cup of tea, and let's learn together. And so, you know, truly, like, everyone can see themselves in this story, because it is, treaties are so foundational to all of our shared life together on these lands, right? So, you know, everyone's invited to join us to talk treaty as you read this book.
14: Yeah. The question of Alberta separatism has created lots of conversation, including more talk about treaties. What do you hope, you know, Canadians will take away from this moment?
13: Well, I mean, I hope Canadians will really leave having learned about treaty rejuvenated. Maybe their exploration into treaty is learning about their own family's journey to Canada. Maybe if you're First Nations, it is about connecting with an elder or a treaty knowledge keeper in your community. It is a point of conversation that is meant to guide our lives and our relationships while we're here on this earth for a short time. So I always get rejuvenated when I talk about treaty. I also get curious, and I mean, despite having written this book with Sarah, there is so much that we still don't know. So I'm excited.
14: Part two coming soon to a bookstore near you.
7: Talk treaty to me some more.
14: Keep the conversation going. Crystal, Sarah, thank you so much for your time today.
13: Amazing. Masi cho. Hi, hi.
7: Thank you so much.
14: Crystal Gale Fraser and Sarah Karmaniski are the co-authors of the new book, Talk Treaty to Me. Crystal is Gwich'yawgwich'in from Inuvik Northwest Territories. Sarah is a settler of Ukrainian, Irish, and Italian ancestry who grew up in Holden, Alberta. That's all our time on Radio Indigenous. This episode was produced by Kim Kasher, Rhiannon Johnson, Elena Hudgens-Lyle, and Amanda Gear. Shout out to our colleagues at CBC Edmonton and CBC Calgary for their work on the ground, collecting questions and concerns from Indigenous voters in Alberta. You heard some of that tape earlier in the show. I'm your favorite cousin, Rosanna Deerchild, coming at you from Winnipeg in Treaty 1 territory. Kinanaskimit Nawa.

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1: 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Your vote, your voice, your community. 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

0: 91.9 FM KWSO, an honor song for Arlie Neskeheim by Wine Eagle. Before that was Black Lodge. You're tuned in to Saturday Afternoon Talk and Drum, which will go until 1. Then we'll get into the Warm Springs Language, Culture, and History Hour. Then it'll be the Saturday Afternoon Music Mix until 6. That's what's ahead here on KWSO.
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0: Hello there, Warm Springs and KWSO listeners. Thank you for tuning in. Ben Film Festival screenings are being held at the YM Youth Center today at 5 o'clock. They're going to show the River Remembers and First Descent, which is kayaking the Klamath at 5 p.m., and then a documentary short showcase at 7 o'clock. Tribal Enterprise Revenue Projections meetings are coming up for the agency and Simnashua districts. On Monday the 12th will be agency, and Thursday the 15th at the Simnashua Longhouse. Both meetings begin at 5 with a meal and then the meeting. The Madison Jefferson County Chamber of Commerce are coordinating a local candidate forum on Monday at 6:30. There will be a forum for the Jefferson County Sheriff candidates at the Jefferson County Health and Wellness Campus Community Room. People need to submit questions for the candidates for consideration to magischamber@gmail.com before the event. Jefferson County 509J School Board is meeting on Monday in the board conference room at the district office, which is the support services building located at 445 Southeast Buff Street in Madras, at 6:30 p.m. The Confederate Tribes of Warm Springs Employees 2027 open enrollment period is going to be running through October 29th. Live and virtual informational session meetings are going to be held on October 13th and 14th to review your medical, dental, vision, and life insurance with flexible spending and 401k options. For questions, contact HR at 541-553-3262. The deadline to enroll is the 29th of October. 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
4: This is Our Living Lands, and I'm Jill Freitas. For Indigenous people, water is life and must be protected. That's the mission of Captain Paiute, the main character of an Indigenous comic book series. In this encore episode, KMPR's Jimmy Romo has more on Captain Paiute and other Indigenous comic book characters.
5: When Theo So was a child, he found his father's stash of comic books from the Vietnam War in an old shed. He was fascinated, but even in his youth, there was something he couldn't overlook. As an enrolled member of the Las Vegas Paiute tribe, he didn't see himself positively represented in those pages.
6: If they're in a book, if they're in a comic, they were sidekicks, or they were, you know, in the background, or they were the wild savages, the Wild West.
5: Before the modern era of comic books, which started in the 80s, many Indigenous characters were stereotypical representations. It wasn't until a friend handed him a new comic book with Indigenous characters on the cover, Tribal Force, that he finally saw himself reflected in the drawings.
6: That book right there relit the fire of me doing what I wanted to do, because I didn't see any Native Americans that had their own titles.
5: It was then that Theo started developing elements of the character that would become Captain Paiute. Sitting in an art class at Rancho High School, So would draw superheroes with his classmates.
6: The very first version was very Batman influenced. He had a big cape, big cowl on his head, and big old feather coming out of the back of his head, and he carried a tomahawk. Very stereotypical Native American.
5: But then So found the power of Pa, or water in Paiute, to make his Indigenous character extremely powerful.
6: basically what he does is he champions water rights, you know, and uses the water from Mother Earth as his power. He can use water any way. I mean, water's dense, you know, he can become, you know, super strong, or he can freeze around the ambient temperature around him. He can create ice, or he can create steam, or he can create anything with water.
5: So then tried to pursue a career in comics, but grew frustrated with the mixed feedback he'd get from publishers. He eventually shelved the project for the better part of 15 years. However, during that time, comic book publishers began to place greater emphasis on diversity and inclusion in their comics. Marvel Comics in particular pushed for not just diverse characters, but also diverse people behind the scenes. That includes other Native American characters like Daredevil's Echo. She's deaf and has Choctaw roots.
7: It's important for kids to see themselves represented in comic books. It's also important for kids to see the other represented in comic books.
5: That's Ben Morris, a lecturer of journalism and media studies at the University of Nevada, Las Vegas. Before that, he worked at Marvel for about a decade. Morris also grew up reading comic books, and in many ways, they were his first encounters with minority communities while growing up in his predominantly white suburban neighborhood.
7: I think for a long time, you had primarily white male storytellers, and it's those people trying to encapsulate a story that's not fully theirs. There's nothing wrong with that, but I think you really need that first-person perspective.
5: And telling stories from an Indigenous perspective is exactly what convinced So to pull Captain Paiute off the shelf in 2010.
6: I wanted something for our kids, our youth, the Native youth, to look up to. You know, there's a superhero who looks like me, lives on the reservation like I do, and actually knows what goes on here.
5: Captain Paiute grew up on Indian country, on a fictional reservation called the Las Vegas Valley Paiute Reservation, and works as a hydrologist at his tribe and visits other reservations. He also has the power to harness Paw, Mother's power, to fight villains such as Bad Medicine, a witch doctor that comes from a fenced-off grave at a tribal cemetery. So far, So has published several issues of his Captain Paiute comic book and distributed them throughout the Las Vegas Valley and at comic book conventions. And when he hands them out, he gets to see Indigenous children get excited.
6: Kids who are like, oh wow, this is, look, this is cool looking, this is awesome. And it's, for me, that's the ultimate kudos right there. That's the ultimate pat on the back as the kids.
5: For So, he hopes the ultimate takeaway is that Native Americans need to be their own storytellers, not Hollywood. Jimmy Romo, KNPR News.
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0: 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Talking Drum, Neil Warning, all. Hopefully you're all enjoying your Saturday so far. 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
7: Today is October 10th. On this day in 1886, the tuxedo dinner jacket made its U.S. debut in New York City. 1965, the Red Baron made his first appearance in the Peanuts comic strip. In 1977, Joe Namath played the last game of his NFL career. A look at a local happening on this day in the past is coming up in just a moment.
8: 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They seek to provide resources and materials to ensure families, students, staff, partners, media, citizens, and other members of the community are kept informed about key priorities, successes, and challenges. They communicate through multiple channels, including social media networks and Parent Square. In order to receive important updates from the district, please ensure your contact information is up to date by checking with your children's school. And now back to On This Day in Local History from the Jefferson County School District 509J here on KWSO.
7: From the October 10th, 1940 edition of the Madras Pioneer, Jeffway Grocery, Jefferson County's newest retail food establishment, will be opened for business this Saturday in the Cook Building adjacent to the post office in Madras, while a grand opening is being planned later this month by Jeff Murray, proprietor. Mr. Murray, who managed the Safeway store here for over 2 years, has announced that the opening will be a very special occasion, with gifts for the kiddies and many bargains in standard lines of grocery staples for the grown-ups. October 10th, 1940.
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0: KWS, a little bit of Wild Rose with The Straight. Before that, Bear Creek with Mr. Fast. You're tuned in to KWSO Saturday Afternoon Talking Drum. 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
3: So the natives have taken this animal. Actually, most of our dances are animal-related, and this is just one of them. Right now, the young ladies, right now, they're in a cocoon right now. That it's a rites of passage dance from a young lady to a woman. And that passage is when they come out of that cocoon and they come out as butterflies. That's just one of the versions of this dance, right?

0: 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Let's give these young people a big round of applause.
1: Millie Edwin.
2: How you listen?
1: Millie Edwin.
2: Everyday phrases.
1: Shua Tabin.
2: What are you doing? What are you making? Where are you going? What are we going to do?
1: Do you want water? Do you want coffee? Where is your cup? That's good.
2: Let's review the numbers.
1: Wahai.
2: Two.
1: Wahai. Bahi.
2: Three.
1: Bahi. Watsikwe.
2: Four.
1: Watsikwe. Manigi.
2: Five.
1: Manigi. Napahi.
2: Six.
1: 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Natakwatsikwe.
2: Seven.
1: 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Nami watsikwe.
2: Eight.
1: 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Sumu karup.
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1: 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Sumu wanoi.
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1: 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Watsitavin.
2: Let's review the colors.
1: Nana atajutatavu. Ipuhi.
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1: 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Atsa.
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1: 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Toha.
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1: 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Oha.
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1: 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Iji.
2: Gray.
1: 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Onit.
2: Orange.
1: Onit. Buhi.
2: Green.
1: Buhi. Buhi.
2: Blue.
1: 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Tuhu.
2: Black.
1: 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Ikwit.
2: Brown.
1: Ikwit.
2: Numu Yedwan.
1: Paiute lesson.
3: Things to do in a kitchen. Nakapuni.
2: Tibo.
1: Table.
2: Tibo. 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
2: Yaatibo kumaba gatipani. Hano utibo.
1: Where is your table?
2: Hano utibo. Stove.
1: Stove.
2: Stove. Issues a stove and edit.
1: The stove is very hot.
2: Issues a stove and edit. Is a stove visa mazial.
1: Wipe your stove off good.
2: Is a stove visa mazial. Hano stove naninaka.
1: How much did your stove cost?
2: Hano stove naninaka. Sano.
1: Cooking pot.
2: Sano. Uha papa o sano kayo.
1: Do you have a big cooking pot?
2: Uha papa o sano kayo. Kasano weshao.
1: Please wash the pot.
2: Kasano weshao. Makasano kwaya hanio.
1: Put it in the cooking pot.
2: Makasano wayo hanio. Tibo.
1: Table.
2: Tibo. 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
2: 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Ya atibo kumaba gatipani.
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2: Ya atibo. tibo ke ma ba ga te pani hano e tibo
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2: hano e tibo stove
1: stove
2: stove issues a stove ane edit
1: the stove is very hot
2: issues a stove ane edit Is a stove bisa mazeau.
1: Wipe your stove off good.
2: Is a stove bisa mazeau. Hano stove nani naka.
1: How much did your stove cost?
2: Hano is a stove nani naka. Sano.
1: Cooking pot.
2: Sano. Iha papa sano kayo.
1: Do you have a big cooking pot?
2: Uha papa sano kayo. Kasano washao.
1: Please wash the pot.
2: Kasano washao. Makasano kwaya hanio.
1: Put it in the cooking pot.
2: Makasano wayo hanio.
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0: 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To cushion.
1: Dip net.
0: To cushion. 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
1: Scaffold.
0: Pukuba to nawanain. Baba Hood, Columbia.
1: Columbia River.
0: Baba Hood, Columbia. Staki.
1: Boat.
0: Staki. Akaya Kapasan.
1: Dried salmon.
0: Akaya Kapasan.
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0: Akai. To cushion. 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Baba Hood, Columbia. 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Akaya Kapasan.
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6: The Butterfly Dance Song. From the Tribal Cultural Archives, this song and its dance help teach several things. How things were created by the Creator. How the butterfly came to be. Of death and of sorrow and of hope for a new or resurrected life.

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0: Today's Sahaptin lesson will be on winning and losing at Tananmi Slumpt. 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How much did you win or lose? 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Putnash. 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
0: Today's lesson covered winning and losing at Tananmi Slumpt.
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0: Now that you have heard today's phrase, say it to yourself after you hear it again.
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0: Now that you have heard today's phrase, say it to yourself after you hear it again.
4: Kikstem chob alalamchik. Kikstem chob alalamchik.

0: This language material is copywritten by the Confederated Tribes of Warm Springs. Permission is granted for Warm Springs tribal members to make tape recordings for personal use only. 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
2: 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Wikash. 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Wikash. Akiptwaich. 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Akiptwaich.
1: Kachba Skwon. I wonder where. Kachba Skon. Dala Ach. Maybe or perhaps. Dala Ach. Micah. You. Micah. Dikaga. Right here. Dikaga. Kanchich. When. Kanchich. Eichklauchtich. Half past. Eichklauchtich. Saiba. Straight up. Saiba. U. Together. U. Sakab. To meet. Sakab.
3: 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Looking ahead at the weather for today, we're looking at a high in the low 60s. So we are cooling off quite a bit with a low in the upper 30s this evening. Looking ahead to tomorrow, we're looking at a freeze warning. Looking at a low of 32 degrees with a high in the upper 50s. So it's going to be, well, it's chilly today, but it's going to be even just a tiny bit chillier tomorrow. Partly cloudy skies through the most part. Partly sunny, partly cloudy. You're tuned in to KWSO 91.9 FM.
4: Understanding the negative effects of alcohol use is a first step in becoming a healthier community. 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Let's start conversations about doing something different to prevent alcohol abuse and its negative impact on our people.
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6: The Warm Springs Reservation was created by treaty in 1855. The Confederated Tribes of Warm Springs Tribal Government was formed in 1938. Warm Springs Tribal members live both on and off the reservation. There's a lot to know about Warm Springs.
7: The treaty with the tribes of Middle Oregon and the United States government was signed on June 25, 1855. It was ratified on March 8, 1859 and proclaimed on April 18, 1859.
8: Articles of agreement and convention made and concluded at Wasco, near the Dalles of the Columbia River in the Oregon Territory, by Joel Palmer, Superintendent of Indian Affairs on the part of the United States, and the following named chiefs and headmen of the Confederated Tribes and Bands of Indians residing in Middle Oregon, they being duly authorized thereto by their respective bands, to wit, Simtustas, Lakskwisa, Shikami, and Kukup, chiefs of the Taich or Upper Deschutes Band of Walla Wallas, Stockitle and Iso, chiefs of the Wyam or Lower Deschutes Band of Walla Wallas, Alexis and Talkish, chiefs of the Tenino Band of Walla Wallas, Yice, chief of the Doxbus or John Day's River Band of Walla Wallas, Mark William Chinook and Kushkela, chiefs of the Dalles Band of the Wascos, Tosimth, chief of the Kigaltwala Band of Wascos, Wal Lachin, chief of the Dog River Band of Wascos.
9: The Treaty of 1855 simply reserved to the Indians the rights they already possessed.
10: Tribal people used to freely roam these lands. Louis Pitt Jr. says the other side of the treaty was to give up title.
9: We gave 10 million acres to the United States. Those then started to be legally used by citizens and towns and cities and counties after they came to be.
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1: This is our People and Mother Earth on KWSO. I'm Sue Matters. What the Health is a monthly podcast being produced by Warm Springs Community Health and KWSO. The most recent edition of the podcast focused on immunizations. In Warm Springs, we have a high immunization rate, especially for our kiddos, and we want to keep that up. For families, keeping up on tracking when shots are due and so on can be a challenge. Mark Mason is a community health nurse who coordinates immunizations, and he and Dr. Michaela Fry talk about what families should know.
2: The timing part can be pretty challenging because I think there are sometimes some delays. I've watched you get questions from parents when they get a letter from the school that says their kid is due for something, and they come to the clinic and they find out that they actually had that immunization already. How do you help parents to reconcile what the school is telling them versus what the kid's immunization record is showing?
3: So what I do is, in that case, is I recommend coming to the clinic to get a copy of the child's immunization records from the IHS medical record department. They can provide to the school. The school should generally have access to the Oregon immunization database called ALERT. So if they come in and get that record, they can go and take that to the school and show, and then, you know, see what the school has versus what their immunization history we have. If those immunizations were administered anywhere in the state of Oregon, they should be documented in that immunization database, the Oregon Alert that I mentioned. That's a statewide database that medical providers all over Oregon can view immunization histories for patients. It's actually Oregon state law that immunizations need to be reported to Alert within 14 days of administration. So even if we didn't give the vaccines, we should be able to see that they were given and can update a patient's chart at Community Health. Say if they, you know, were living in Portland and going to a clinic there, or seeing at COPA in Bend or Redmond. Unfortunately, we don't have access to see immunizations that were administered like in Washington or California. So even though we have a lot of community members that come back and forth from Yakima and kids get care there too, we always will have to get a paper copy if the parents bring that down, or have our records department reach out to the Yakima IHS or what have you and request those records, and then we can put those into the chart and then, you know, print that out and get a complete updated record. And that those updated immunizations from out of state, when we update those, that gets sent to the state database as well. So if they are going to COPA, they'll be able to see, oh, this kid got immunizations that were up in Yakima too. So, and they are up to date. We're not going to give them shots that they've already had. So it's one of the things I don't like to do.
2: That's what makes you so great at your job too, is the coordination component. What I'm hearing is if a kid gets a due letter sent to the home, they can bring that into the clinic, mm-hmm. and we'll help them figure it out. We'll
3: Absolutely.
2: Help them figure out if they already
3: Absolutely.
2: Had it, if it was somewhere else, what documentation they yeah. need to get back to the school. Is there a specific time that the school year immunizations have to be done by?
3: There is. So for this year, so every year, you know, it's fairly similar. It's January, February. This particular year, to not get what's called an exclusion letter saying, hey, if your kids don't have this immunization, they're going to be kicked out at X date. If you have their immunizations that are required for school updated by the 13th of January, you won't get one of those letters. If you do get one of those letters, you have until February 24th to not have them turned away from school or childcare until that is updated.
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0: 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I'm Neil Morningall. 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
0: We come through a lot of things, you know. 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

0: It's a Saturday afternoon music mix here on KWSO, which goes until 6. Then we'll get back into Talking Drum, followed by the Saturday Night Oldies Show from 7 until midnight here on KWSO. Coming up next, The Beatles.
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2: We can all contribute to making Warm Springs a healthier community when we better understand risk and protective factors for our young people. Risk factors are negative impacts that a youth may encounter. A protective factor is an impact that is positive and that helps connect a young person in a good way to their family and community. It is important to recognize that everyone is different when it comes to risk and protective factors. We all have differing amounts of strengths and weaknesses, and it is okay to acknowledge that. The only thing that does matter is that everyone is capable of being resilient, whether they know it or not. Resiliency helps with recovering from difficulties or challenges and helps with moving forward.
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3: 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Warm Springs Tribal members, spouses, residents, and tribal enterprise employees can enjoy

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0: is the Warm Springs program on KWSO. As part of the annual budget process for the Confederated Tribes of Warm Springs, tribal enterprises offer updates on business efforts. Jim Sowers is the general manager for Warm Springs Economic Development, which oversees multiple companies, including Damanois, the Warm Springs CP enterprise.
1: In the Oregon market, it is hard. This is one of those situations where you're given a job and it's hard, and you might not think you can succeed, but you're not real sure, but it's your job. That's the scenario that we were in. The people voted on this, they wanted. The vote said you could grow it, you could process it, and the difference there is if you grow it, harvest it, trim it, you can sell usable bud. If you want to turn that bud into, let's say, a liquid that would maybe go in a vape pen, that's oil, well, you have to process it to move it into oil. So we can grow it such that we can create usable marijuana, get it trimmed, and sell it in the market, or we can give our plant material that's appropriate to an extractor that will then, they will process it. It's too expensive to create our own processing, so we use the source. So that's what we're doing. We're selling our product into the market, either as usable marijuana bud or that's been converted into this vape. We brought in a partner. You got to have a partner that knows what they're doing. Smooth Roots is a just tremendous group. Two gentlemen started it, founded it, all with their own money, didn't bring out any ITSED money. They have 8 stores now in the Willamette Valley area. They like the idea of Central Oregon. So we kind of formed a relationship that said, well, you help us with our farm. We can introduce 3 dispensaries into the Oregon market. You can help us with that. And because of that, if and when we can have a store on the reservation, it'll be a Smooth Roots store. And they have their expertise on how to build a store, how to maintain an inventory. They're really, really ahead of the game and other stores, because it's kind of a cottage industry. It's kind of a mom and pop sometimes, and they've done really well. So they've been a great partner. They brought up our yield in our farm, but it is hard to cash flow this thing. Is really difficult. The farmers are working hard. We're increasing our volume. I think this year, the state taxes back to the tribe will reach $350,000. We'll lose money. On paper, we're just trying to break even from a cash flow. But a dispensary is what we need, because then we can sell our own product into that. We can set our own pricing. When we sell it in, it helps you balance the business, the company. So unfortunately there, we're in a situation where the state has a moratorium on new licenses. And they've interpreted that it's a law. So even though our agreement with them says we can have 3 dispensaries in the state, right now their position is they can't give us a new license. And we're asking our leadership to get involved and help influence that, maybe for a better outcome, because we need a store.
0: So what about a dispensary on the reservation?
1: Since you asked about on-reservation dispensary, it's kind of a unique situation. So Tribal Council has a standing approved resolution that legalized possession and use on the reservation such that it could be a dispensary. And that resolution was approved. The constitution of the tribe also has a policy that if any 2 members of the table disagree with that, they can file an official letter, say we don't agree with that decision, and therefore we want it to go to that requires it then to go to a vote of the people. So in that case, that letter was submitted, and that then became the next step. That was almost 2 years ago, and the vote hasn't been scheduled.
0: Jim Sowers talking about Damanois, the Warm Springs CP enterprise, on the Warm Springs program. I'm Sue Matters, reporting for 91.9 FM KWSO.
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I even bought you a promise ring to say I wasn't going nowhere. 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I know it's hard to let go, but the hardest part is over. I'm in pain, but I'm not a shower. It may not be clear to see, but the only thing that added up from you and me was a couple months of love, but that failed. Now we're left with nothing but a story.

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Now you gotta settle for less. 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And no, we can't just be friends. 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We ain't going through this again.

0: 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I'm Neil Morningale. 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
6: 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Nich maitzki. 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
7: 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Bisha awamwa. Bisha awamwa.
8: 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Itukti karuch. Itukti karuch.
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10: This is Bird Note. This sweet voice belongs to the purple martin, the largest swallow in the United States and Canada. It's also one of our most beloved birds, judging by how many people put up nest boxes for them. By October, nearly all the purple martins that spent the spring and summer visiting North America to breed are headed back south, a long way south. In the fall, large flocks of martins end up all the way down in the Amazon basin, and some will continue even farther south from there. Purple martins from western North America will go all the way to southeastern Brazil, traveling more than 5,000 miles in both spring and fall. But why travel so far each year? Scientists believe that purple martins were first a South American swallow species. Over time, they evolved a seasonal migration to North America because the longer days of summer sunlight provided extra hunting and feeding opportunities during nesting season. This same evolutionary pattern likely applies to many of the other tropical migrating songbirds that make their way north and south on their epic journeys each year. For Bird Note, I'm Ashley Ahern. Every Friday, BirdNote email subscribers enjoy the most colorful message they'll get all week, with beautiful photos, links to upcoming episodes, and info on our special features. 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

0: 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Coming up next, Jim Boyd and Sherman Alexi.
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4: 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But there has been an update to the scheduling policy that they are able to now schedule 90 days in advance. So if you call that number, you can still ask for a same day appointment, but you can now also request to schedule an appointment up to 90 days later. You can call during the lunch hour. 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
5: 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The job report on KWSO is made possible by the OnTrack OHSU program. 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

never said she needs me. She needs me, she needs me, she needs me, she needs me. Even if we seem to separate, eventually it'll come to pass.

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1: This is our People and Mother Earth on KWSO. Warm Springs Community Health has a monthly podcast focusing on health issues and local resources with the goal of providing health education for folks here in Warm Springs. Dr. Michaela Fry hosts the What the Health podcast, and each month KWSO features excerpts of the podcast as one of our weekly news magazines. 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Mark Mason is the community health nurse who coordinates.
2: What about for cold and flu season coming up? Are we offering the seasonal vaccines now?
3: We are. We just started with the flu vaccine for 6 months and up. We have the high-dose flu that is recommended for elders 65 years and older. And we also have this year's updated COVID vaccine.
2: Besides the clinic, if people are looking to get these immunizations, are there other places they can go?
3: In the clinic, they can come to us in community health or down to medical. If they are over the age, or they're 18 or older, when they're coming to pick up medications at pharmacy, the IHS pharmacy, they can get them there. They do have walk-in hours that I know that they've been posting as well, if that's all they're coming in for adult patients. Of course, the Jefferson County Public Health, and I mean, if they have a medical provider they go to, again, like COPA or Summit or what have you, St. Charles Family Care, they should be able to get them at their providers as well.
2: Yeah, lots of different resources. One of the questions that we sometimes get, I don't know if you get this as much, is the questions about exemptions. When people talk about due letters coming out, and there is an exemption process. Do you have any of the details about what the exemptions are for and what the process is?
3: The exemptions are for, you know, if someone has their, you know, whenever you get a vaccine, they ask you a whole bunch of questions to make sure that that vaccine is safe for you in case you have any particular conditions that would make it what's called a contraindication or something that says you shouldn't have this because there's a additive in this vaccine. Or there's, you know, some component that you've had a reaction to before, or something like that. And with that, if you have something where you've gotten the flu vaccine and you had an absolutely terrible, like, anaphylactic reaction, your throat swells up, your tongue gets all big, you're having trouble breathing, we don't want to give you that. We don't want you to keep going through that to protect you against the flu because, you know, that's not safe. So medical exemptions would be for something like that, or, you know, you have a you've had severe seizure reactions to something. We would not give you something that you've had reactions to. Now, there's also non-medical exemptions, which are, it's, you know, either personal, religious, or philosophical reasons. You can claim a non-medical exemption. I would say here's the website, but it's this whole long list of stuff. There is a non-medical exemption or non-medical vaccine exemption page on the Oregon Health Authority's vaccine website. So if you do a Google search for OHA non-medical vaccine exemptions, it'll have a link where you can go and enter. The process, I believe, it's been a minute. We don't have a lot of exemptions here in Warm Springs. We have a pretty good immunization rate across the board, especially for all of the required vaccines for school. You go to the, you can search for Oregon Health Authority Vaccine Education Module. You watch that, it takes about 15 to 16 minutes. It says, and you can print, save, or take a picture of the vaccine education certificate at the end. And then you can submit that to the school or daycare.
1: 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Cold and flu season and learning about immunizations, which are vital to preventing illness. Community Health's What the Health with Mark Mason and Dr. Michaela Fry. I'm Sue Matters for our People in Mother Earth on 91.9 FM KWSO.
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0: little bit of Louie Louie by the Kingsmen here on KWSO. Before that, Philip Phillips with Let's Go Far. This is the Saturday afternoon music mix on KWSO. Just a reminder that on the weekends and the mornings, we have Talking Drum from 4 till 8, then Language, Culture, and History are from 8 until 9. An additional hour of Language, Culture, and History is now on Sunday afternoons at 1 as well, which is exclusively here on Warm Springs Community Radio.
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5: Mitch Anthony here with today's Daily Dose. Remember the first time you dove off the high dive? That was one of those moments where you proved yourself. Richard Bach, in his book, A Gift of Wings, writes, "Remember the high board at the swimming pool? After days of looking up at it, you finally climbed the wet steps to the platform. From there, it was higher than ever. There were only two ways down, the steps to defeat or the dive to victory. You stood on the edge, shivering in the hot sun, deathly afraid. At last, you leaned too far forward, and it was too late for retreat, and you dived. The high board was conquered, and you spent the rest of the day diving. Climbing 1,000 high boards, in our lives we demolish fear, and we turn into human beings. Every once in a while, we encounter a new high dive in our life. Are we just now climbing the stairs, or are we on the board, contemplating our leap? If it is a risk you need to take, don't you dare look back. You're not going down those stairs. Get to the edge, decide on a dive, a jump, or even a cannonball, and make your leap. You'll never be the same." Mitch Anthony reminding you once again that life is whatever you make it.
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1: 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Gotta get that. Gotta get that.

0: little bit of Black Eyed Peas by Boom Boom Pound before the Beyonce with Grown Woman. 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
1: She always had to call him to tell him what she was doing. Sometimes he even came to pick her up when we were out shopping or at a restaurant, and I would not hear from her for days. Now that she is gone, I often wonder how I could have helped her. If someone you know is being abused by their partner, the Confederated Tribes of Warm Springs Victims of Crime Services Office provides 24-hour response for victims in emergency crisis. Do not be afraid to report abuse at 541-553-2293.
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Yeah, everybody got a bad side track. 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

0: This is the Warm Springs program on KWSO. As part of Warm Springs Economic Development's updating on tribal businesses under their umbrella, General Manager Jim Sowers talks about Warm Springs Construction.
1: A little bit about Warm Springs Construction Enterprise. It started out of the functions of basically the construction side of the BIA roads construction. The maintenance is still with the BIA, but kind of taking a big project and building out a road or improving a road, that was more construction. So the tribe spun that off into a private enterprise. The goal is to, originally was to take those projects on the reservation, self-perform them, provide more jobs and maybe more money and be able to do more work. When I showed up, we were just doing the BIA work on